0: Leinster's All-Ireland final, the Liam McCarthy Cup goes back to Slaney side for the first time since 1968. They're waiting for it. They've waited a long time. This is what Martin Storey has dreamed about. The team of 68 can take a back seat. It's now about the men of 96. Wexford are the All-Ireland hurling champions.
1: Wonderful memories from 1996, and I'm here now in studio with the hurler of the year, Larry O'Gorman. Good morning to you, Larry.
2: Good morning, Alan.
1: I was just looking at your reaction as I played that clip there, and of course our own Liam Spratt did fabulous commentary on the day as well with the team, but that little clip came from Ger Canning from RTE, and it brought back a memory or two for you, didn't it?
2: It surely did, Alan. It's unfortunately that it's 30 years now since it happened, but yeah, it's quite remarkable. Thinking when you were a young lad growing up and watching the great Tony Dorn and Ned Boogie and all these greats that hurled for Wexford over the years, you know, would you ever get a chance of playing in Croke Park and maybe lifting the Liam McCarthy Cup? You know, and it's amazing that it did happen, but as I said, unfortunately, it's 30 years ago today now.
1: You had the number 9 on your back, the song, of course, Dancing at the Crossroads, which you play at the end of this piece. You're featured in it, as are all the boys. Can you remember when you made that iconic run towards Hill 16? What was going through your head, Larry?
2: Yeah, it is a little bit unusual. I did say in my own head, like, I mean, not that if I got the ball at the end of it or like that, but if we got a victory like that, you know, wouldn't it be sweet to jump up on the Hill 16? Maybe it's because I was a young lad when I grew up going to some of the Wexford matches that I got an opportunity to be on the hill, and to soak up the atmosphere there as a spectator was quite remarkable, you know. And to be quite honest, most days that we went off the hill were very, very disappointing. So, you know, I got the odd chance every now and then to be there watching, you know, maybe Wexford in the earlier days, and then you get to Leinster finals or whatever, and I'd often say to myself, wouldn't it be great just to come back here? And
1: but that sea of purple and gold on the day, I think we were in the lower Hogan stand watching the game, and then you look towards the hill and that sea of purple and gold. I think the best I've seen it replicated was only this summer with the Mayo fans, but the purple and gold colours when Wexford are winning are something special, aren't they?
2: Yeah, it was once again strange. We were actually marching down towards Hill 16, you know, and Andy Neville up there, he has a lovely photograph of me, but he won't give it to me, but my hand was sort of punching the air, and I was the only one in the group that was actually punching the air, you know, and it was more or less to say, we'll be here, we'll be back, we'll have this today, I'll bring that, whatever needs to be brought to Hill 16, you know, on the day, if we win the Liam McCarthy, we'll run over there, but sure, I didn't realise that the crowd were allowed to come onto the field of play, but Liam don't actually turn around, and he sort of looked at me with a stare in the eyes. He said, this is unbelievable, you know, the roar from the Hill 16, when you're walking by, the hair be standing on the back of your neck, Alan, and you'd be just saying to yourself, geez, wouldn't it be great just to win just for that?
1: What was your memories of the day? We'll talk about the match, but actually heading to Croke Park on the day, and the famous story about Liam Griffin stopping the bus, was that earlier in the championship?
2: Yeah, that would have been in the Leinster final.
1: The Leinster final,
2: but it was still brought up every time we went.
1: He stopped the bus, apparently.
2: Stopped the bus, yeah, Leinster final, took us over the border, and, you know, he said, we're going out of here as non-contenders, you know, we're no one's given us any chance of winning, he says, and I tell you, this time, in 5 hours' time, he said, we'll be coming back over the border. I said, we'll have the Bob O'Keefe Cup with us.
1: So now, moving on from that, the semi-final against Galway was a real nail-biter, wasn't it? And Galway took us to the wire, but we came through. The All-Ireland final day itself, what are your memories? What's the memory of a young Larry O'Gorman as you headed off to Croke Park?
2: Yeah, I remember waking up I wasn't able to sleep that night, actually, Alan. You know, it'd be just full of, you know, your blood would be boiling. You couldn't wait to get out there. You're excited, you're anxious and whatever the whole lot. And you're worried, you're scared that you won't perform well and the team mightn't be successful on the day or something like that, and what you had to face coming back home. So, you know, there was a bit of negativity in your head thinking that you could fail, but then again, we had Niamh Fitzpatrick, she was the sports psychologist, and she got inside her head that you'll never fail if you put a good effort and put a good effort into it, and you know, keep your mind right on the day and keep focusing on what we had rehearsed throughout the year. So, you know, waking up and just getting up and walking out and going out to the bus and meeting the lads at the Ferry Carrig, and, you know, it was like,
1: and as you headed up, what was it like? What was the atmosphere?
2: Oh, it was incredible. You know, you're allowed to relax for the first couple of stops, picking up the lads and then the Scorty and Gorey. But after that, then, you know, you could see the crowd. It was quite remarkable, even going out of Gorey. There was hundreds, there was thousands of people all over the place waving their flags, and they were, of course, heading to the bus and the train and wherever they were going, and up to Stillorgan. And then there was a few people in Stillorgan Hotel, Stillorgan Park Hotel, and, you know, you'd be in. We had a lovely meeting, actually. You know, Sean Flood got up and he said some lovely words because he missed out on us, and we all got the chance to play in All-Ireland. He didn't, through a broken bone in his foot or whatever. So that was quite emotional for him to be get up and speak and that, and got back on the bus then. And, you know, you'd be a little bit upbeat about it now because Griffin, we had a meeting among us all And Liam got up and said a few words though, and more or less the same. We're going here today to win, you know, and we're not taking anything else for. We're not going to be second best at any stage in the game.
1: So you're in the dressing room, you're waiting for the final call to get out on the pitch and then to march behind the Artane Boys band. Like, he's known as being an inspirational speaker, Liam Griffin. Can you remember what he said before the match?
2: He was calm enough though. He was going around tapping the players on the back, you know, and just saying, look, lads, keep doing what we've been doing over the last, you know, number of games, you know, just keep focused. Don't get carried away. He says, there's going to be a massive crowd here today, you know, soak it all in as much as you can earlier on as we march in the parade, or when you get out there at first, soak it all in. He says, so when the ball is going to be thrown in, you know, all the hype that you've been faced with in the first 5, 10, 15 minutes as you get out onto the pitch will be all gone over your head. So you just have to focus on the remainder of the game. So he did say to me at one stage before we went out, he asked me to get up and tell the boys a few jokes. So he stood up on the stool and told the boys a few jokes just to calm it all
1: down.
2: Just
1: to relax them.
2: Just to relax. I remember Micheál Moriarty came in and he was getting the team information, and he said he couldn't believe the difference between our dressing room and the Limerick dressing room. He said they were really fired up. These were really like madmen trying to get out, you know, and we were sort of calm and relaxed, and he couldn't believe
1: it. Because they had last won one in 73, wasn't it?
2: Yeah.
1: And we had last won one in 68. What are your memories of the match itself, Larry? Is it a blur to you, or do you remember
2: the game? No, I can remember the game itself. You know, I remember I was marking Frankie Carroll, and I said to myself, if I can hold him scoreless for the first half, I'll be doing a good job myself. Yeah. But as an individual, you try to just win your own patch or whatever, but as a team, you work hard as a team. But, you know, the game, sluggish enough, Alan. It wasn't a spectacular game, you know, because two teams, as you said, haven't won at Ulster for many, many years.
1: Yeah.
2: So, you know,
1: Both with tremendous fan bases, Larry.
2: Yeah, but just the passion and the drive of the players, and then the support that we had within the stadium that day as well, Alan, is quite remarkable.
1: Carried you over the line.
2: Yeah, it's just, try to explain it to people. It's quite remarkable because every time you poke a ball, the crowd will roar. You know, you'd be nearly 10 foot tall every time you catch a ball out of the sky, and you drive it, the crowd would drive you on, and we all drove each other on from the stand and on the field of play. Like,
1: and your score that day, I mean, I always talk about the Tipperary match where you got the two goals, and Tony Dempsey and I have only talked about that recently, but that day when you drove through the middle and popped the ball over, that must have been some feeling, wasn't
2: it? Yeah, it's great running back, and you sort of just geeing up the boys to keep them going. Remember, we were down to 14 men at the time, Alan, and it was close enough, so as I said, the game itself was tight, it was intense, it was hard-hitting, it wasn't spectacular in any way, but we weren't too worried about it, as long as you win. At the end of the day, it's all about winning, you know, so if it was a great game, let it so be it, and if it was a bad game, but the game itself was just full of nerves and tension or whatever, the whole lot, and because it was so close, and the referee, to be quite honest, was quite good on the day as well. He let as much go as possible, but, you know, we got through the fight in the end, and I think that was just the spirit of the Wexford people that's been renowned for many, many years, back through the records and up to Tony Dorn and all them. The spirit of the Wexford people, you know, people said never say die attitude, and I think on the day we showed that right to the very end, and we had the likes of George O'Connor and Billy Burns.
1: Let's talk about him, because I mean, George and Billy, like, if we go through the entire panel we'd be here all day, but can I just signal out both of them, George and Billy, and George himself, because he's a legend, and Billy,
2: absolutely Alan, and
1: laid it on the line for the county.
2: I remember joining into the panel back in 87, 88, and George was there, and George more or less put his hand around my shoulder and he says, come on, this is going to be a long journey for us together, and it stuck with me all the way right to the very end when he retired. I'll never forget it, like, someone to give you a helping hand when you're brought into a senior setup. And George, and of course Billy was there. Billy was tremendous as well, you know. They're very inspirational, Alan, and they probably didn't get the credit when it was all over, you know, because when you're going trailing and you don't feel up for it at times, you know, you might have had a bad day. Yeah. These lads are there to drag you on and pull you on, and then when you're actually playing the game, if they're not starting, if they're in the subs and they come over to you before a game and they give you a bit of a G up or whatever, they're always there to support, and that's what you need as a teammate. But as a manager, you have to respect what the manager says. He was either going to drop you, or he's not going to play you, or he has bad news for you, and you're sort of looking at him with a sort of an ugly look on your face to say, God, who gives you the cheek to tell me that I'm not good enough to play? Because Liam had dropped me again, in the quarter final of the National League, and I was quite disappointed, and I said to him, you'll never ever give me a subs jersey again. But maybe I was a bit too cocky, maybe I thought I was in a place.
1: You fought your way back, Larry.
2: I fought my way back.
1: And you end up hurling hurler of the year for 96. Can we now talk about the homecoming? Because there's a big event taking place on Sunday, and we'll talk about that as well. But just the actual homecoming, what was that like coming through Wexford on the journey home?
2: Yeah, I remember at the end of the day, at the end of the game when it was all over, Liam Griffiths had us down and he gave a great speech to say, you know, you're All-Ireland champions, you're going to be legends, you're going to remember for years to come or whatever. So let's enjoy this journey, whether it's going to be for the next week or 6 months, just let us enjoy it, behave yourselves, be good to people, be kind to people, and no matter what people ask, give them, if they want your time, your photograph, your autograph, or whatever you want, give them time, because they've spent their last number of years, not only the last year or 2 year following this team, they've been following Wexford for the last 28 years before we won the previous All-Ireland. So he says, appreciate what they have done for you now. So when we get back to Wexford, this is going to be something that we never witnessed before.
1: And what was it like?
2: Blowing away, Alan, to be honest. Back in the Gorey, I'd say there must have been about 18, 20,000 people in Gorey. And we were there as players. We were on an open deck bus. We got picked up in Arklow. And we went down, and Arklow was quite remarkable as well. You know, the people of Arklow, and there are a lot of Wexford people in that area. And this is incredible. You know, when you look at the World Cup soccer and you see these World Cup champions coming home, it was the very same as us, but just because it's a hometown Wexford, and you're coming back through that journey of, wow, where did this come out of? And it's just quite remarkable. It's hard to explain, but for me, coming into Gorey, into Enniscorthy, but coming to Wexford was just phenomenal. I think there was about 50,000, 60,000 people there. And it was very emotional because Liam Griffin came up to me coming down along Hill Street in the bus, and he said, "Now, Larry," he says, "you're going to get a chance tonight now," he says, "to name out the players in front of your own people." And it was quite remarkable. I was hoarse, I was emotional, and gee, it was hard to explain how I felt overall. But
1: yeah, the boy from Bishop's Water.
2: Yeah.
1: The Fife Harrier, All-Ireland champion and Hurler of the Year.
2: Yeah, it's remarkable. Growing up as a young kid, playing with the likes of Big George O'Connor, Shamey O'Connor, Marty O'Connor, Sack Welch, Liam Bennett, me brother Paddy, all them lads, you know, they were just hurling around the green. They were hurling senior for Harriers, and I was only a 13 or 14 year old running around after them. And, you know, and eventually ended up playing with most of them at the end of my career, at the end of their career, the start of my career. But they were inspirational to me, you know, growing up on the green in Bishop's Water, where it looked like I was the only kid running around with a hurl. And people said, "Why don't you really enjoy it, Larry? Keep it going." And, you know, I remember Michael Dygan saying to you there some time back about the guy that wants to be the best. You'll have to have the hurl in your hand 24 hours a day.
1: Sleep at the hurl.
2: I brought it everywhere. I used to work in Willie Goodison's shop as a young kid, running around with the hurl in my hand everywhere. I was delivering newspapers or groceries, you know, and then to grow up to be an All-Ireland champion was quite remarkable. That journey was insane. And, you know, of course, we have to say well done and thank you very much to Liam Griffin, Rory Kinsley, Seamus Barron, and all the backroom staff and everyone else that helped us. Liam says, "We'll do it together." Whether it was the county board or other people that didn't want to give us that bit of support to get behind us, you know, we'll do it together. And we did that together as a group. And to come back as All-Ireland champions will live in the memory for many, many people in years to come.

0: Still makes the hair stand up on the back of your neck, doesn't it? That's Dancing at the Crossroads from the Wild Swans. And of course, the flip side of that was the purple and gold. And this coming Sunday at a sold-out event at Ferry Carrick Hotel, the boys of Wexford will be remembered. Larry O'Gorman, as I mentioned at the start of this, is a club champion, a representative and an ambassador for Beco. And the Beco Club Champion is an accolade that rewards and celebrates dedicated club volunteers, basically those who go above and beyond. And for those of you who want to do your bit to encourage the next generation of hurlers and footballers this county, the best way to do it is to get involved with the club or to go along and look at the club championship. The football is back this week and then the hurling is back the following week. So if you want to get the next generation and encourage them, get involved with a local GA club or go along and support your local team. We're getting quite a lot of reaction from this, by the way. In 1968, at the end of the game, a Harriers man, Willie Murphy, caught the final ball, and in 1996, when Larry caught the ball, he was also Harrier's man. That came in from William. Here's another message. I think it is from, let me see, I'm trying to get the name. I do have the message though. My daughter wrote a beautiful poem of 1996 and I have it framed and hanging on my wall. I'd love to hear that poem, by the way. And let me see, we took our dad to the All-Ireland 96 final. He was in his 50s, I think. He stood up at the stand and cried after the match and cried down. Wonderful memories.
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0: Lovely memories coming back of 96. Hopefully a new generation will get to see the boys of Wexford in hurling and football climb to the top again. Good luck to Derek McGrath, the new manager of the hurling team, and to John Hegarty, who's back at the helm of the senior football team. But Mag, who kind of struck a chord there, she said her dad stood up in the Hogan at the end of 96 and the tears came streaming down his face. But listen to this, George O'Connor popped out to see him and brought his All-Ireland hurling medal with him. Isn't that a wonderful story? Anyway, let's move on. Ireland's biggest social media stars, right up there with the very top of the tree, is Garan Noom, who's now taken things to another level with his own new RTE series, Garan Noom, You're Welcome America. Quite a character. He joins me now for the first time in the Morning Mix. Good morning to you, Garan. How are you, my man?
4: Hello, how are you getting on?
0: Yeah, you've gone from making people laugh online to having your own RTE series, releasing music and playing major stages. When you look at what happened or has happened to you, does it actually feel real to you, Garan?
4: I remember standing in my kitchen eating a cake and reviewing it, and then reviewing a box of cereal, and then all of a sudden Robbie Williams was asking me to come up on the stage. So it's been an unusual path.
0: Yeah, what is the path? Where are you from originally?
4: Ballina, County Mayo.
0: County Mayo. So you're still celebrating, are you? Yeah.
4: Picked up off the street, but it's mostly burn celebration now.
0: Yeah, now that phone line isn't great at the moment. I stick with it for a moment because I do have the song lined up, which will give us a chance to try and get you back on a better line. Talk to me about the journey you've been on and how it went from being sort of putting up a few posts to becoming this kind of social media sensation that now people describe you as. Does that sound good, social media sensation?
4: I'll take that as an insult, I'll happily take.
0: Yeah.
4: So I started off with just videos of me reviewing cereal, different cereals I got out of the shop. Then people started sending me cereal.
0: Yeah.
4: And then I graduated on social.
0: No, that's a crappy phone line. That is a really crappy phone line. So what I'm going to do is I'm going to play your song. Do you want to introduce the song? We'll try and get you back on a better one. Okay?
4: Yeah.
0: Introduce the song for us, Garan. That much we can do.
4: It's called
0: Soon, isn't it? The song is called Soon.
4: Can you hear me now? Yes. Soon is the song. And hopefully people like it.
0: Okay, well, look, we just about got that out. We're going to get you back in a better line. Here is Garan Noonan Soon.

0: Well, thankfully, we have Garen back on a better phone line now. We have him on WhatsApp, and he joins me once again. Garen, we just played your new song, Soon. How is that going for you? Has it been released? What's the story with it?
1: So that's coming out on Friday. That'll be my first sort of original song. I've released a couple of covers, but that's the first one I've written myself. So hopefully a few people like it.
0: Yeah. I want to get back to the early part of the chat, which was totally lost in us. You and the serials, can you give me the background to it? I've been looking at some of your posts before I came on air this morning. What's the fascination with serials?
1: The way it started is I found a limited edition Rice Krispies in the shop that was strawberry flavoured, and I posted it on my stories on Instagram. I didn't really have any followers or anything like that at the time, just my friends. And I posted the review up, and a couple of people that seen it liked it, and so they kept encouraging me to do more cereal reviews, so I did more and more cereal reviews. And then eventually, after a while, they were absolutely crap, by the way. It was me eating, the videos were like 25 minutes long. They were me eating the whole bowl of cereal, reviewing each spoon. It wasn't very entertaining, but after a bit of encouragement, then I started looking at other, you know, videos I might put up, and eventually I did one not so long after where I reviewed all the ice creams in the shop and I put them into a tier list, and that video got a couple of 100,000 views, and that was me. Then I said, sure, look, I might as well keep throwing up videos and see what happens.
0: Right. Yeah, look, I'm watching some of the posts before I came on air, the father-son relationship between the American father and the Irish father. I'd love you to share that with me without the expletives, please, because I'd like to be able to come back on air tomorrow morning.
1: Well, I don't know if I even remember that video. I don't remember them.
0: Ah, it's hilarious.
1: Say, like, 2 days after I do them. I know I've invented sort of a... So I do an American impression, which is not very good, but I've invented a family called the Schlitzwaters, who have various adventures, I suppose, comparing Irish people to American people, yeah.
0: Oh, no, I love
1: it. At all, to be honest.
0: You don't remember, do you?
1: No. Like 2 or 3 days after I post them, I haven't a clue. People would be telling me, oh, I like that video you did about that. And I was like, I don't remember that at all.
0: Well, now they'll have to go looking for it, because it was a contrast between an Irish father speaking to his son about a disciplinary matter and an American father. And it was the pleading nature of the American father to the Irish dad being a little bit less pleading, I put it that way.
1: Oh, yes. Yeah, definitely. I think the American fathers are maybe a bit more emotionally supportive than the Irish fathers. So I do lots of them American ones.
0: Yeah. What are you talking? What's hot on the agenda for you when it comes to posting at the moment? What are you posting about?
1: Kind of whatever comes up. I do a bit of, at the moment, I'm posting about the robot Olympics in China, which is a bit of a random one. Have you seen any of those clips?
0: Not that one, but can you share? I'm going to go looking for it now. Robot Olympics in China. What are you saying about it?
1: So they have these Olympic Games now in China, and it's only robots that are competing in it. And the robots,
0: I've heard about it, yeah.
1: The robots are absolutely useless. They get, like, they keep breaking themselves in half and going on fire. It's brilliant. So I've been keeping up to date with that. Only important news topics for me, really. stuff that's going on in Ireland and important international affairs like the Robot Olympics.
0: At what stage of the Schlitwater, I've got to be careful with this one with my teeth, the Schlitwater family, what stage are they at on your post?
1: I don't know if I've posted about that. That video must be a year old, I'd say.
0: Yeah, okay. All right.
1: I don't remember it at all.
0: But one thing that you have done now is you managed to scoop a new RT series that takes you to America. Is this the first time going to America?
1: Yeah, I've never been in my life. So it's going to be an interesting experience taking in the American culture. The idea is we're going over there to explore. There's some parts of culture that have come over from Ireland that people are very aware of. Like, a lot of people are aware of the Irish Americans and the kind of culture there. They're aware of some of our architectural exports. But there's a lot of things that people don't realize that Ireland has influenced over there. And not just kind of an American culture, but generally in America with various cultures. And it's kind of, you know, mixed in with some of the... you know, the South American culture has mixed with some of the Irish culture, and it's going to be really interesting. I think people will be interested to see the impact we've had.
0: Yeah, you being you, though, I think it's going to be somewhat different to, say, a travel show with Joanna Lumley. What do you think?
1: We'll try our best to keep up with her. But we'll have a bit of crack along the way. It's not going to be mad serious. It'll be sort of a, you know, it'll be a comical look at it, but we'll... we'll definitely be looking at things fairly serious as well. And I think it's going to be really interesting. I'm really looking forward to it.
0: What were you doing before all of this? And are you still doing it?
1: I was working in a phone shop and I was gigging in pubs.
0: Were you? Yeah.
1: Yeah. And yeah, so, yeah, go on.
0: No, just hand in hand with all the social media, and now they're launching a new song as well. How are you going to manage to juggle it all? Because you've got so many strings to your bow at the moment. Where is it eventually going to lead you, do you think?
1: I don't know. I think, like anybody else, I just kind of put one foot in front of the other. I do, you know, whatever kind of comes to me. I try my best every day. I'm not really pointing in any particular direction. I'm just doing my thing and seeing what happens. If it goes well, that's great. If it goes less well, then sure luck. That's life.
0: You and Westlife, what's the story there? Are you appearing with them?
1: Yeah, so starting on the 10th in Three Arena, I'll be opening for Westlife, so I'm doing 5 nights with them. And there's some other great opening acts as well. Bird are doing it as well. And also, who's the other one?
0: You tell me.
1: I should remember. It'll come to me throughout our conversation.
0: Yeah, it will. And the other aspect of this is as well, apart from all of this, you do have time for very special causes. I'm told to ask you about the Hope on Wheels trip to Uganda. What happened there, please, Garen?
1: So we went over to Uganda with ambulances. So there were decommissioned ambulances, Irish ambulances. We brought them over and they're to act as mobile hospice units for the hospices in Uganda. So they'll drive out to people in rural areas who can't get any hospice care and provide them with pain relief. The budget in Uganda for palliative care is extremely low. So it's a country of 55 million people and the budget is about 200 grand for all 55 million people. So raised a bit of money for that to provide them with the pain relief and stuff like that. And it was an interesting trip as well. We drove the whole way through Kenya, most of the way through Uganda with the ambulances. So I got to see a lot of a nice bit of the African continent as well.
0: I wish you well, and I thank you for getting through the whole interview without one expletive. Fair play to you,
1: but I managed it.
0: But can I just conclude by just mentioning you didn't get a gold card from Kellogg's after all your cereal analysis, but you did manage to get one from Supermax. Is that true?
1: I did indeed. I got a gold card from Supermax. Probably, it's like winning an Oscar, really, in the west of Ireland. So,
0: you've got free burgers for life, is that right?
1: Oh, I'm massively proud. Massively proud.
0: All right. Look, if you're ever passing by, will you pop into us in studio here? I'd love to meet you. Yeah.
1: I will, of course. 100%. I will, of course.
0: Wish you well, Garen. Up Mayo. Good luck.
1: Thank you very much. Thanks for being up Mayo.
0: That was the great Garen Noon.
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0: Yeah, tomorrow we're out and about again on our travels, and thanks to all the support we've received from our listeners. People are suggesting places where they'd like us to visit, and we will be doing it as it's an ongoing in association with Commissioner Mann. And I'm joined now by Robbie Staples, who's a Fine Gael councillor, but Robbie knows Castlebridge very well. So to set the scene, good morning to you, Robbie.
5: Good morning, Alan.
0: So to round off today's edition of the Morning Mix, we're going to kind of preview what we can expect from Castlebridge. Like, it's steeped in history, soccer, GAA, huge, drama, massive in the area, but also the home of the Guinness Book of Records. So it has a lot to offer. And they say in this part of the world, across the water. Is that right?
5: Yeah, that's it, Alan. That's it. Well, look, if anyone is out and about in Castlebridge tomorrow morning, head down to Eden Fireplaces and Stoves. There's a live broadcast happening with yourself from 10 until 12 noon. I'd encourage anyone that's in here just to drop in and say hello. And I know there's some incredible people that are on live on the show tomorrow as well. So I would ask that anyone pop in. You have a range of different sports clubs there. You have the Tidy Towns that will be on. Castlebridge and Spire will be on to talk about the Guinness World Book of Records. We'll have ourselves and talking about the Castlebridge House itself and then the gardens. And hopefully people will start to realise how that has progressed over the last few weeks and months.
0: What's it like as an area to live in? And we'll find out more tomorrow, Robbie. But, I mean, for once, I'm not going to be asking you political questions today or tomorrow because I want to find out more about the area. But how would you describe it as an area to live in and the community spirit? And because it's kind of on the outskirts of urban Wexford and heading into rural Wexford, isn't it?
5: Yeah, it is. It's kind of, you could say, sometimes just added, or it's also kind of known as a satellite town of Wexford, but it's a very community-based village in itself. There's a lot of people that are engaged, not only through the sports clubs, but also through the tidy towns. And it's and the drama there as well, British drama. But it's an area that a lot of people love to call home, and it's got so much potential as a village as well. And the people there are fantastic, and they're very proactive in wanting to get things done and how to improve the village as well.
0: Well, we'll find out more tomorrow. Would you say that it's a positive place to live in, Robbie?
5: Oh, 100%. I think probably it's very much underrated, similar enough to the likes of Carlow and Screen as well. I don't think you actually realise how beautiful the area is until you're actually there and you take a look around. And look, that will definitely be coming across tomorrow on the show from 10 to 12.
0: Okay, and remind people where we are again, please.
5: Yeah, so it's from 10 to 12 p.m. in Eden Fireplaces and Stoves in Castlebridge.
0: Thank you for taking a call. That was Fine Gael Councillor Robbie Stables, who will be amongst the guests as we take our outside broadcast live from Castlebridge tomorrow. Looking forward to meeting all the people out there. And as you heard Robbie say, it's an open book. We have lots of people lined up, but the more people pop down, when we've been doing these outside broadcasts, we have the guests lined up, but then lots of people just pop, crawl out of the woodwork and come along and say hello, and we'll turn nobody away. Interesting comment from Sheila. Garen made Culcannon the other day, not a parsnip in sight. I actually saw that video from Garen Noon, and yeah, it was really, really good. I mean, managed to get through the whole interview without one expletive. That in itself is a success. We leave it there for the moment. Thanks for joining us on The Morning Mix today, the programme produced by Lucinda Kelly. There will be a podcast available just after 2 o'clock today, and the programme is rerun again live at midnight tonight. Lorraine Byrne, deputising for Lee Hines, is in from 12 to 3, and then Julie will be here with the Feel Good Drive, followed by the King of Country, Tony Keogh. Thanks for tuning in. Have a super duper 1st of September.
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3: It's 7 o'clock. Good morning. I'm Siobhan Murphy. 35 refugee families are set to lose their accommodation in Wexford at the end of the month. Some of 197 Ukrainians have been staying at the Hookless Holiday Village since the war broke out in their home country 4 years ago. Earlier this year, the government confirmed it will end the state-provided accommodation at the site at Halloween. Independent Ireland Councillor Michael Sheehan says those families are now scrambling around looking for somewhere to live.
4: The government announced back in March that they have a list of centres that they're no longer going to be funded. So the residents of the Hookless Village and the other, I think, 17 places were told by Halloween on the 31st of October the government are not renewing that contract. So they have to go find their own private accommodation.
3: New Department of Agriculture reports have highlighted significant pressures on water quality across County Wexford. Just one quarter of surface waters in the Ballyteague Banno catchment are achieving good or high ecological status. 18 water bodies are classified as being at risk, with agriculture identified as a significant pressure on all 18. Meanwhile, in the wider Slaney and Wexford Harbour catchment, 62% of surface waters are achieving satisfactory status. Agriculture is identified as a significant pressure on 28 of the 38 at-risk water bodies. The reports have been compiled as part of ongoing assessments around water quality, ecology and Ireland's nitrates derogation. The EU has banned Brazilian beef and poultry from entering Europe from today. It's after Brazil failed to prove it meets food safety standards on antibiotics and hormone use. Irish farming groups are welcoming the move, calling it a major opportunity for Irish beef across European markets. Editor at the Farmers Journal, Adam Wood, said it's been a long journey.
5: I visited Brazil along with the Irish Farmers Association in October 2025, and we've seen widespread use of in-feed antibiotics. We've seen disregard for prescriptions. We were able to buy antibiotics across the counter in Brazilian co-op stores. And that highlighted, I think, to Europe as regards what's going on in Brazil, and really those standards aren't good enough. We hold our Irish farmers and our European farmers to very high standards.
3: Experts say with near 100% certainty that the El Nino weather pattern will continue into February. It happens when certain sea temperatures rise above normal, affecting weather worldwide, including possible heavy rain, high winds and flooding. The World Meteorological Organization says it's the first time their forecast has been so unequivocal. Julia Cole is a paleoclimate scientist.
6: The intensification of El Nino closely parallels warming. We know what's causing that warming. It's the human consumption of fossil fuels. And so this gives us one more nudge, as if we needed it, but I think we do, to move our energy system towards renewables and away from fossil fuels.
3: A traveller advocate says racism is contributing to what she describes as a mental health crisis within the traveller community. Star Stokes, who works with the Kilkenny Traveller Community Movement, says discrimination can begin at a young age and can seriously damage confidence and self-worth. Speaking on Southeast Radio's Shine a Light programme, she's called for greater traveller representation within mental health services alongside mandatory cultural and anti-racism training for staff.
7: I do truly believe that our community is in a crisis. And it's all a mental health crisis, and you have high rates then of suicide. What's feeding the high rates of suicide is the mental health, and what's feeding the mental health issues is the racism. It's knocking the young people, it's knocking the confidence out of them, it's making them feel ashamed. And look me, every community has suicides in it. There's high rates of suicides in a lot of communities, and depression and mental health. But what you don't have is the added racism and hatred that travellers have. It should be made mandatory that anti-racism and traveller cultural training should happen for all health staff.
3: €5 million in funding has been sought for the redevelopment of Castlebridge House. Plans for the historic building include an exhibition space celebrating the discovery of the Guinness World Records book, a cafe, public toilets and a refurbished courtyard. A boutique event venue is also proposed in the stable block. A public consultation was recently held with locals invited to have their say on the plans. Speaking about the plans, local councillor Robbie Staples says it will help transform Castlebridge Village.
8: We've got the movement on it. We've gone in for £5 million of an RRDF funding grant. hopefully, fingers crossed, we'll get the buy-in from that. And if it does, look, I think that'll help transform the village as well. Like, we'll have hopefully like a cafe and exhibition museum, the whole lot in it. Like, so there's bits like that, but a lot of credit goes to like some Mary and Matt, and there's other people that are heavily involved in the community that I've kept that going. Like, and I think people don't realise that.
3: For all your local stories and more, visit southeastradio.ie. It's 4 minutes past seven.
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3: A dry start for many with isolated showers and occasional brighter spells, however turning wet for the afternoon and evening with persistent heavy rain. Highest temperatures 17 to 21 degrees.
11: Siobhan, thank you very much for that. How are you today?
3: What, for telling you it's going to rain in the evening?
11: No, I'm a bit giggly.
3: I'm giddy
11: this morning. I don't know why I'm giddy. Anyway, come here. Today is International Welsh Rarebit Day.
3: Oh, gosh.
11: Now, do you know what Welsh Rarebit is?
3: Is it like a steak or something? No.
11: I did know what it was, but I was equally surprised then as I am now. It was originally called Welsh Rabbit.
3: Okay.
11: But then I think apparently the English were mocking the Welsh, and the Welsh changed it to Welsh Rarebit simply because it doesn't contain anything to do with rabbits.
3: Okay, go on.
11: It's cheese on toast.
3: It's basically
11: cheese on toast. Now, if there's any of our Welsh friends listening at the moment, they'll be on the text going, well, it's a slightly different way of doing it. Basically cheese on toast.
3: Okay.
11: Welsh Rarebit. So don't worry, it's not like eating something dodgy. It's you know, we have our own versions all over the world. What do they call it in France? We'll come up with the French one. Actually, hold on a sec. I'll ask Google what cheese on toast is in France, right? Okay?
3: Right, go for it.
11: Okay, here we go. What is cheese and toast called in France? Here we go. Oh, yeah, croque monsieur. Croque monsieur. I knew it was something like that.
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11: And whatever you do, don't confuse croque monsieur with Welsh rarebit. All right, good morning. 7 minutes past seven on the Jumbo Breakfast Show. It's time to get up, get out, get to work.

She's Electric by Oasis. Noel Gallagher's autographed Takamine FP460SC acoustic guitar. Why they include all those bits. If you know about acoustic guitars, you'll probably understand that. It was one of two identical guitars used during their gig in 1996. It was the MTV Unplugged performance. It's an historical performance as well, when MTV used to play music. It's as well as the What's the Story Morning Glory and Be Here Now tours, it was used regularly in sessions. It's going on sale. The instrument, which comes with a stenciled Oasis case, is expected to make between 75 and 150 grand, depending on how much of an Oasis fan you are to have this. I wonder, when artists sell these items, do they actually own them, or were they used? I mean, it's not like the Gallaghers need the money, and do they like sell it off because they've got 20 of them and give the money to charity or whatever? You never really get to hear the backstory on that. Martin was on this morning talking of croque-monsieur. Do you know that croque-madame is the same, but they just put a fried egg on top? Oh, that sounds fabulous. I think fried eggs should be on top of everything. For example, nasi goreng. If you go and get one of those foreign rice dishes in a Thai restaurant, nasi goreng has an egg on top. There's a pizza, I think it's Milano's, they do an egg in the middle of the pizza, which I just love, just absolutely. Anyway, thanks very much. There's also variations of the egg, or rather the cheese on toast from France. You can have an open cheese on toast sandwich, which has another name that I can't pronounce, and there are various different variations of cheese on toast. But as it is National Rare Bit Day, we thought we'd celebrate. And if you're just turning on this morning, Welsh Rare Bit has nothing to do with rabbits. Morning.

0: We love seeing Matt on this show. Let's take a sexy picture of me, Dunboyne's finest. It's 16 minutes past 7. Good morning. Welcome to a brand new day today. Other items, by the way, going up for auction if you're interested, include John Lennon's tinted glasses. They're expected to reach between 100 and 200 grand. I mean, I don't know what a pair of glasses like. And what is, like, how do you really know? Do you test them for a bit of DNA? And would you, you know, would you scrape a bit of John Lennon's DNA off there? I'm not sure. The glasses that George Michael wore on the Faith tour, these are the big kind of dark glasses. They're iconic, really. Not a huge amount, only 15 to 30 grand is the estimate on those. But you remember that picture of him on the cover of the Faith album in the leather jacket and the jeans and the dark glasses? And we all looked at him and everybody fancied him. Absolutely everybody. But there was only some of us that could have them.
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4: And I think the government need to do more to hold these high-tech companies to account for allowing this vile racism to continue. 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And it really is an affront. It's an affront to our democratic process and to our Dáil.
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0: Good morning to you. Welcome to the Jumbo Breakfast Show on Southeast Radio. Rod Stewart, Do You Think I'm Sexy? A very provocative song for the day. It was. It still is. This is all over the papers. And I don't normally report on such things, but sure, if everybody's talking about it, we might as well. Donald Trump says that he's happy Harry and Meghan have left the US for the UK, declaring he's not a fan. He also said that if he were in the royal family, he would not have taken them back. I'd say he'd love that now. Oh, he'd love that now to be a member of the royal family. It'd be the one thing that he could never attain to. Anyway, the monarchy, it's a bit odd, isn't it? I think it's a bit odd. Some people say, you know, it's outdated. It costs the taxpayers of any country where there's a monarchy too much. But particularly, I would imagine, in the UK, there's democratic concerns, there's generational divides and all that sort of stuff. And then people say, well, look at all the money they bring in tourism. But there are no facts. There are no hard facts to prove that. Tradition is a big thing for support of a monarchy. But when you look at the vast wealth of the monarchy in certain countries, you'd have to ask yourself a few questions, wouldn't you though? Wouldn't you? And could you care less that Harry Windsor and his wife Meghan have made a journey back to the UK? God bless them. He might even have to get a job.
1: 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Igor Le Airgrid. Hubble Aguactu. Era Aguactu.
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0: Good morning to you. Waking up to a dry morning so far. It is Thursday morning, 3rd of September across the county. Siobhan is here with our first update. Morning, Siobhan.
6: Thanks, Phil. Good morning. 35 refugee families are set to lose their accommodation in Wexford at the end of next month. Some of 197 Ukrainians have been staying at the Hookless Holiday Village since the war broke out in their home country 4 years ago. New Department of Agriculture reports have highlighted significant pressures on water quality across County Wexford. Just one quarter of surface waters in the Ballyteague Bannow catchment area are achieving good or high ecological status. And the EU has banned Brazilian beef and poultry from entering Europe from today. It's after Brazil failed to prove it meets food safety standards on antibiotics and hormone use. And the weather, a dry start for many with isolated showers and occasional brighter spells, turning wet for the afternoon and evening with persistent rain heavy at times. Highest temperatures 17 to 21 degrees.
0: Siobhan, thank you very much for that. I'm just wondering, and I'm only just wondering because it's in every newspaper that Harry Windsor and his wife Meghan, the actress, are back in the UK. And people are saying, everybody has an opinion on it.
6: Everybody does.
0: I don't care.
6: I mean, I don't particularly care. Whatever you think about the British monarchy, it is an institution. It's part of their heritage. It's part of history. And people do enjoy going to visit Buckingham Palace and watching the change of the guard. I'm going to London myself next weekend and I probably will take a visit there.
0: Do you ever see those videos of the people messing with the horse?
6: Yes.
0: And the poor guard.
6: I feel sorry for him.
0: And some people are thick, like.
6: And they do it. And I've been in London and people are very proud of the heritage. Mm. At the same time, there's a lot of bitterness around about them as well.
0: It's a bit outdated.
6: And they probably should, maybe they need to do a paid job.
0: Then, you see, there is that.
6: Earn their money.
0: But anyway, no, my wife's mom was a huge royalist. Oh, huge. They live in New Zealand, right?
6: Yeah.
0: And the Queen and Princess Di and all that sort of stuff. Oh, it's just fantastic. Oh, my God. And I know a number of people, I actually know a number of people, and they think they love it. They think it's amazing. Whereas it's totally lost on me. Maybe I'm just a bit thick. I don't know.
6: They just need to rebrand it now and repurpose it, I think, because, you know, it's come down from centuries. It needs a whole new look now.
0: But I watched The Royal Family on TV, right? Do you remember that great show that was on? It was on over a few... It was really good now, I have to say. And I never knew that... The Queen, for example, the last Queen, what was her name? Elizabeth?
6: Elizabeth.
0: Yeah. She was of the belief that she was anointed from God to be in that role. And I'm going, Allah, you're losing me now.
6: But you see, that's what they were told. You know, she really accidentally came into the job because when the king died and his brother wasn't able to do it.
0: That's right.
6: She ended up getting the job and she was only in her very early 20s. Her life hadn't even started.
0: I really enjoyed that show, by the way,
6: whatever the opinion is.
0: You're thinking of. The Crown,
6: yeah, that's the one. The Royal Family was a completely different
0: show. The Royal Family, it certainly was. Almost as fun.
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0: Right, 26 minutes to 8 now. Good morning.

0: There it is. Justin Bieber is called Daisies. I was getting the crown mixed up with the royal family earlier on there. The royal family was a bit different, wasn't it? The royal family was the one that was based in Liverpool. And what's your man's name? He's a brilliant actor.
1: Ricky Tomlinson.
0: I love him. I just love him. But he was the royal family. But it was the crown, you see, that I was trying to think of. Phil, did you know there's a sitcom called The Windsors a few years back? It was hilarious, particularly for the Irish. I didn't know that. No, I must have a little look at that. Thanks for sharing that. By the way, you must be thrilled to be done with that secret sound, but congratulations to Sean. I have to say, I never knew there was so much love in the county for somebody that won a prize.
1: It wasn't just the county. That actually went nearly global, that secret sound.
0: Yeah, well, we actually... Yesterday, I was expecting people to give out. They didn't. People were so nice. I just fair play to him. Because he was a regular guy, listener. He's coming in at 10 o'clock this morning.
1: Oh, was he coming
0: He's coming in at 10 o'clock this morning
1: so nice.
0: To get the chicken's neck. I said, no, I said, we can transfer it, you know, or you can come in and we'll present you with a check. Oh, I'll come in.
1: Well, it's iconic, isn't it, this time?
0: Ah, look, it's great. And you know what it is? Everyone in the building is delighted to see him. We get a few photographs taken with him.
1: And he'll be on the paper.
0: And then he wants to get...
1: he'll be on the paper.
0: He'll be on the radio. That's more important. But then he wants to get his car fixed. So anyway, good morning to you, Sean, if you're listening. We're looking forward to you coming in this morning. Now, a few things that I need to do today. Will you wish our son, Charlie Kehoe, from Clonroach, a happy 11th birthday today? Ah, fantastic. That's Mom, Dad, and your little brother, Liam. Hope that you have a great birthday today. 11. Can you remember your 11th birthday?
1: Yeah.
0: Could you have a good memory? Hang on.
2: Happy it's only a couple of years ago. To you. Happy birthday, happy birthday, happy birthday to you.
0: We hope you have a great day today.

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6: Now we've got a bit for you this morning then. There's a temporary closure at Fort Commons, Wexford, and that's from the 10th of September to the 10th of November. Alternative routes will be signposted. Kilmore Village this morning from today until the 4th of September between 8 and 6. There'll be a stop-go in place. There's a closure extension at Ballygome and Barntown from tomorrow to Friday 30th of October with alternative routes signposted. And a temporary closure extension at Gortin Manogue from tomorrow until the 30th of November with alternative routes signposted, and local access will be facilitated. That's your travel and traffic. Good morning. Okay, it's now 11 minutes to 8.

0: there. Morning to you. That's Calvin Harris and Jazzy and Jimbo. Didn't take you long.
1: Courtney Minogue. Is that Kylie's sister?
0: No, it's Kylie's brother, actually. But thanks for that this morning. Mairead is with us this morning because we have a Callie's Quandary coming up after 8 o'clock this morning. It's kind of a parental one as well. But while you're here and your microphone is on, I just want to say I think you're a bit of a divil this morning. And I'm going to you came in here, right?
2: Yeah.
0: And you've done nothing but give out since you walked in that door.
2: Yeah.
0: What's wrong with you?
2: Not a thing wrong with me.
0: I was talking about my bicycle, right? You started to pick holes. Oh, it's not really a bicycle.
2: So Phil, as I
0: it's an electric bicycle.
2: Oh, I'm riding my bike. I'm like a divil going up and down the road. I said, yeah, right. I went from here to here. It's an electric bike.
0: No, hold on a second now. It's a power-assisted bicycle.
2: Yeah, there's an engine on it. That's the end all.
0: There's no engine on it. There's a little battery. I just want to say, right, that if there was an accelerator on it, and I need to get my hair cut as well, you see what's going on here. Sean, can you roll in on this, please? An electric bicycle, right?
2: Yeah.
0: I just want to say, to use an electric bicycle, you have to actually pedal, otherwise it doesn't work.
2: There's not much pedaling on an electric bike, Sean.
3: It's funny because Marita's from the same area that I'm from, and the other day I was upstairs and I heard Bat Out of Hell going through these speakers, and I looked out and there's Mairead, hair blown back in the wind, going down the road, not a pedal in sight.
0: Oh, walking, were you? Walking so fast her hair was blown.
3: That was

0: power mode.
1: So there's no pedalling required.
0: But you have to pedal. It won't move, it won't actually operate unless you pedal.
1: I'm very dubious.
0: Oh, I'm going to have to get onto Selskar Bikes or any bicycle shop around the county.
1: Just
0: if
1: get
0: we could get
1: Mairead
0: up on an electric bike and get her to have a slight understanding of what it's about. You need to educate yourself.
1: Put me in my place.
0: We'll get you. We'll get you. We'll get you sorted.

0: The Frank and Walters on Southeast Radio. That's called After All, and it's all kicking off there at Southeast Radio, says Brian. It was a little bit. It was getting a bit heated there for a while, so I turned to the associate producer on the show, Mr. G.
1: Yeah.
0: As in Google. E-bikes do require some exercises if they're pedal-assisted models, which mine is. But they require no physical effort if they feature the use of a throttle.
1: No physical effort.
0: If they feature
1: Thank
0: the
1: you
0: use
1: very
0: of a throttle.
1: Much.
0: Look, you have read that there.
1: Yeah, yeah.
0: So mine doesn't have a throttle. Leg power. The motor only runs when you push the pedals.
1: Mm.
0: Now, heart rate. Your heart rate goes up and into moderate aerobic zone. Calories you burn between 300 and 500 calories per hour compared to 400, 700 on a normal bike. Yeah, it's not too far behind. You can turn down the motor help to get a harder workout as you require.
1: You're better off walking. It's better exercise.
0: Oh, listen, coming up in the next hour here on Southeast Radio, we will play for you yesterday morning's Secret Sound winner. And we were absolutely thrilled for Sean from New Ross. Woodbine Close. I'll never forget the name of that estate ever because of Woodbine. You'd see it when you were a kid. There was always an old man somewhere that was smoking the woodbines.
1: My grandfather used to smoke them. The smell of them was gorgeous.
0: Stop.
1: Oh, I love them.
0: Don't smoke, children. Okay, so the 8 o'clock news is coming up next.
1: God.
0: And then we'll be back after that with Cawley's Quandary.
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5: It's 8 o'clock. Good morning. I'm Siobhan Murphy. 35 refugee families are set to lose their accommodation in Wexford at the end of the next month. Some of 197 Ukrainians have been staying at the Hookless Holiday Village since the war broke out in their home country 4 years ago. Earlier this year, the government confirmed it will end the state-provided accommodation at the site at Halloween. Independent Ireland councillor Michael Sheehan says those families are now scrambling around looking for somewhere to live.
6: The government announced back in March that they have a list of centres that they're no longer going to be funded. So the residents of the Hookless Village and the other, I think, 17 places were told by Halloween on the 31st of October the government are not renewing that contract. So they have to go find their own private accommodation.
5: New Department of Agriculture reports have highlighted significant pressures on water quality across County Wexford. Just one quarter of surface waters in the Ballyteague Bannow catchment are achieving good or high ecological status. 18 water bodies there are classified as being at risk, with agriculture identified as a significant pressure on all 18. Meanwhile, in the wider Slaney and Wexford Harbour catchment, 62% of surface waters are achieving satisfactory status. Agriculture is identified as a significant pressure on 28 of its 38 at risk water bodies. The reports have been compiled as part of ongoing assessments around water quality, ecology and Ireland's nitrates derogation. Brazilian beef and poultry are off the EU menu from today. It's after the country failed to reassure the union that the products are free from banned antibiotics and hormones. Irish farm leaders are calling it a win for public health and one of the most significant developments the Irish beef sector has seen for years. Adam Woods is the editor with the Farmers' Journal and says the ban could create opportunities for Irish beef along with other countries.
7: It means that the Brazilian beef is banned from today along with poultry, and that means there's a 90,000 ton gap now in the European beef market. It could create some opportunity for Irish beef. It could create opportunity for other countries as well to fill that gap, including Argentina, Paraguay and Uruguay, other Mercosur countries and South American countries. But it's good news for Irish beef farmers.
5: An 18-year-old Irish woman is among three people who've died in a road crash in Iceland. The car she was in left the road around 30 kilometres south of Reykjavik earlier this week. A 20-year-old Icelandic man and a 16-year-old Icelandic girl also died in the crash. The Department of Foreign Affairs says it's aware of the case and is providing consular assistance. A traveller advocate says some members of the community are being forced to hide their identity in order to find employment or successfully run a business. Star Stokes told South East Radio's Shine a Light programme that traveller surnames can still lead to discrimination. She says misconceptions that travellers do not want to work remain widespread and are damaging opportunities for young people.
8: Travellers are some of the most hard-working people. And again, what it goes back to, a lot of people don't realise that the hard-working travellers are travellers because they have to hide their identity in order to make money. And my three oldest sons are all at the age where they're, you know, finding their feet and their way of life, making money and whatever. Two of them done their junior cert. One of them completed their leaving cert. They couldn't get an apprenticeship between the three of them. They couldn't get anyone to take them on. What they had to do then in the end was set up their own business. But they had to do it under a settled person's name. Everything is in that settled person's name, because if we attached our surname, our identity to that business, we'd be in fear then that it's not going to work, or that it's going to be tarnished, or that that people are just racist in general and won't use the company regardless of how good the services are.
5: And €5 million in funding is being sought for the redevelopment of Castlebridge House. Plans for the historic building include an exhibition space celebrating the discovery of the Guinness World Records book, a cafe, public toilets and a refurbished courtyard. A boutique events venue is also proposed in the stable block. A public consultation was recently held with locals invited to have their say on the plans. Speaking about the plans, local councillor Robbie Staples says it will help transform Castlebridge Village.
9: We've got the movement on us. We've gone in for €5 million of an RRDF funding grant. Hopefully, fingers crossed, we'll get the buy-in from that. And if it does, look, I think that'll help transform the village as well. Like, we'll have hopefully like a cafe and exhibition museum, the whole lot in it. Like, so there's bits like that, but a lot of credit goes to like some Mary and Matt, and there's other people that are heavily involved in the community that have kept that going, like, and I think people don't realise that.
5: For all your local stories and more, visit southeastradio.ie. It's 4 minutes past eight.
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3: A dry start for many with isolated showers and occasional brighter spells. However, turning wet for the afternoon and evening with persistent heavy rain. Highest temperatures 17 to 21 degrees.
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3: Starting with soccer, and Charlton missed the chance to make it 4 wins out of 4 after 1-1 draw at West Brom in the Championship last night. Nathan Jones' team are third in the early table. QPR second behind Swansea after winning 2-1 against Cardiff. Wrexham buoyed by deadline day signings were 3-0 winners at Millall. Burnley are still winless in their campaign after 1-0 draw at home to Middlesbrough. In tennis, Carlos Alcaraz marched on to the third round at the US Open overnight. The defending champion lost the opening set to Portugal's Jaime Faria, but made it through in 4. Arina Sabalenka eased past Polina Yatsenko, losing just 2 games on her way to a straight sets win. And there's an 8 race card in Kilbeggan this afternoon. The going is good to yielding with cloudy conditions forecast. The first goes to post there at 3:30. That's your news and sport on Southeast Radio.
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0: Dracula. Southeast Radio, good morning to you on the Jumbo Breakfast Show today. Dracula, as Tame Impala. Like that song a lot. A lot of people asking about the secret sound this morning. We'll play it for you at just after half eight this morning, and I'll tell you the story about how it was won yesterday, and we'll play it for you so you get to hear it. Quite a lot of people missed it yesterday, and they were kicking themselves and kicking the radio and kicking the speaker, but we'll sort that all out for you this morning. Ryan Malloy Doyle is with us this morning. How are you today?
1: Not a bother on me, Phil.
0: Yeah, it didn't sound like that before 8 o'clock. You were like a bull when you came in here.
1: Like
0: a bull in
1: savage.
0: A china shop.
1: Oh, jeez, I'm like a savage.
0: Jeez, I was awful scaredy. I was scaredy. Anyway, look, I tell you, we've got a really interesting one this morning we'd love your help with. And for those parents listening this morning that have ever got themselves a little pet for their children, this may be something you can relate to. Dear Phil, I think I've created a problem that only parents will truly appreciate. Our younger daughter had a little pet rabbit that she absolutely adored. Sadly, the rabbit passed away recently. I couldn't bear the thought of seeing her heartbroken, so in what I thought was a stroke of genius, I nipped down to the local pet shop and bought another rabbit. It looked just like it. Almost identical. Same colour, same size, same fluffy ears. I honestly thought I'd pulled off the greatest parenting cover-up since the Tooth Fairy. Everything was going brilliantly, until the new rabbit started showing a little too much interest in the other rabbit. Let's just say there was a lot of chasing, a little bit of leapfrogging, and a behaviour that definitely wasn't in the original rabbit's character. After a quick visit back to the pet shop, I discovered the problem. The rabbit I proudly introduced to my daughter as her little girl bunny is actually her little boy bunny. Now I'm wondering what to do. Do I quietly say nothing and hope that she never actually notices? Do I sit her down and explain that the pet shop got it wrong and we've discovered it's actually a boy? Or do I admit that her dad isn't exactly David Attenborough when it comes to identifying rabbits? Please help me, because I was only trying to save my daughter from heartbreak, and somehow I've managed to create a bunny identity crisis all of my own. What do I do in this situation? Well, what do you think?
1: Well, I would actually tell her the truth sooner than later. Gently, but sooner than later, right? The real issue is not the gender of the rabbit. It's the fact that, on a serious note, that she hasn't been given the chance to understand that the original rabbit actually died and that she needs to grieve for it. Because, you know, kids are very capable of coping with death, more so than adults would imagine. Not sure what you think about that, Phil, but, you know...
0: I completely agree with you. And if you use the analogy of a beautiful flower... that blooms and grows and eventually it withers. It's the same kind of a situation with animals and people.
1: Yeah, and provided, though, it's explained honestly and sensitively, right? So if she discovers the deception later, that will do more damage than... It'll upset her more than the actual reality of the story, right? So the father should say something like, oh, I need to tell you something, your little rabbit died, etc. Just in a very gentle way, right? And he should just tell her the truth. Because it'll start her off, first of all, on the right foot, being sort of morally correct. And then this is a different rabbit and he's a little boy and I'm sorry I didn't tell you the truth from the beginning. And it'll teach her a lesson about honesty and grieving, right? Let her be sad.
0: See, Dad wanted to do the right thing, because all dads want to just, you know, smother their
1: especially
0: daughters in
1: girl.
0: Cotton wool and all that sort of stuff.
1: I know.
0: But kids are super resilient.
1: So, yeah, completely. So let her be sad, let her answer the questions, and then, you know, do something small to remember the little rabbit that died, right? And then give her some ownership over welcoming the new one, let her give it a new name, etc., right? But on a practical side, Phil, separate the rabbits, right? Until the vet has confirmed what's going on. Otherwise, you know, the identity crisis could become a maternity crisis.
0: I see what you did there.
1: But,
0: okay.
1: Tell her the truth. It's always better to be honest, and then you can solve it much easier in the long run.
0: Absolutely, I agree with you. I agree with you 100%. One thing that I did want to say that I can completely relate to this dad. Rabbits are a huge part of children's lives. Although, you know, when you've had a couple of rabbits, you'll say to yourself, they can be destructive
1: in many ways. My sister, a little hamster.
0: Yeah.
1: And she told my niece that it was lost and did exactly what that one did, bought it. And about a week later came running out from under the sofa, the other one. So you can imagine, honestly.
0: Well, here's what I did. Now, this is an actual true story, all right? We had a little rabbit that died.
1: Yeah.
0: And my daughter was very upset.
1: Oh, God.
0: So we had a funeral.
1: Right.
0: And this is what I played.
1: What?
0: So we were laying the rabbit down, right?
1: Stop it.
0: And this was playing in the background. Oh, God, and my daughter's lips started to quiver. And she went, "Dad, what's that music?" And I went, "That's Gabriel's oboe."
1: Oh, God.
0: And she said, "Don't ever play that again."
1: Oh, God, Phil, this
0: is... Oh, Jesus. So it's been banned from our house completely. Gabriel's oboe is a big no-no. Gabriel's no-no, all right? Thanks, Mairead.
1: Thanks, Phil.

0: Oh, yeah. That's Uno, Dos, Tres, 14. I don't know why he did that, but Vertigo from U2 on Southeast Radio at 18 minutes past 8.
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0: Southeast Radio, good morning. 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
0: Just ahead of the Secret Sound this morning, it's just after 8.31 now, and Siobhan is here with our update. Morning.
9: Thanks, Phil. Plans are underway to house Ukrainian refugees who are set to lose their state-provided accommodation at the end of October. Almost 200 people are set to leave the Huckless Holiday Village at Halloween as the government ends its use of the facility. Only one in four surface water bodies in the Ballyteague Banno catchment is achieving good or high ecological status. That's according to a new Department of Agriculture catchment report. And Brazilian beef and poultry are off the EU menu from today. It's after the country failed to reassure the union that the products are free from banned antibiotics and hormones. And the weather, isolated showers and occasional brighter spells today, turning wet for the afternoon and evening with rain heavy at times. Highest temperature 17 to 21 degrees.
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9: Starting with soccer, and Camilla Duran scored his sixth goal in seven games for Celtic as the defending champions continued their perfect start to the Scottish Premiership season. They beat Aberdeen 3-0 at home last night. Celtic boss Martin O'Neill tells Sky Sports News Duran is heading from the front.
11: All round game is just magnificent. You know, he's a class player, no question about it, and I hope he stays fit for us because he's made a massive difference to us.
9: Tarleton missed the chance to make it four wins out of four after a 1-0 draw at West Brom in the Championship last night. Nathan Jones's team are third in the early table. QPR are second behind Swansea after winning 2-1 against Cardiff. Wrexham buoyed by deadline day signings were 3-0 winners at Millwall. Burnley are still winless in their campaign after 1-0 draw at home to Middlesbrough. In tennis, Carlos Alcaraz marched on to the third round at the US Open overnight. The defending champion lost the opening set to Portugal's Jaime Faria, but made it through in four. Arina Sabalenka eased past Polina Yatsenko, losing just two games on her way to a straight sets win. In cricket, Ireland will be hoping to bounce back after their loss to England in the first game of their one-day international series. They were defeated after setting a record target for the hosts in Leicester on Tuesday. Today, the series resumes at the County Ground in Derby. And there's an 8-race card in Kilbeggan this afternoon. The going is good to yielding with cloudy conditions forecast. The first goes to post at 3:30. That's your headlines and sport on South East Radio.
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10: 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The jump.

0: drop dead.
1: There she is, Olivia Rodrigo, Drop Dead. It's a fast song from Olivia Rodrigo. Now, first of all, I want to give a shout out to our sponsor, Doyle Hearing Solutions, who've been so kind with us on the Secret Sound and have so much faith in us having some fun on the Secret Sound. And if you want to see me having my ears tested at Doyle's Hearing Solutions, it's on the Southeast Radio Facebook. Go find it there. It was really, really interesting experience, and I thoroughly enjoyed the professionalism of the whole thing. So it's there. Go have a look. So to yesterday morning, here's what happened. We had a call from a gentleman, and I asked him where he was calling from.
2: Near us.
1: All right. Well, I think you've been on with this before, haven't you?
2: It's a way to go, yeah.
1: All right. Very good. What part in you, Ross?
2: Woodbine Close.
1: Oh, Woodbine. Now, Sean, tell us what you do of a day.
2: Bring the kids to the school and collect them, and that's it.
3: Sure, that's a big job. That is a big job. It's a very important job.
1: It's a rewarding job.
3: Yes. The grandchildren, are they?
2: No, they're my young kids.
3: Oh, your young kids. All right. Just sorry when you said you were retired.
1: Give us the age range of your kids and the schools they're going to.
2: Buzz Clarice, Catherine McCauley, from 13 years of age down to 4.
3: Lovely ages.
1: Ashley, that's lovely. And they're great. Are they blessed to have their dad bringing them to school?
3: Absolutely.
1: And they're not at the embarrassing, they're not embarrassed by you just yet. I think that's about 14 or 15. Adai, you can just leave me around the corner. What age is that?
3: Around 14, 15, I'd say, yeah.
2: Around 14 or 15 years of age, or maybe 16.
3: Yeah.
1: It's terrible, isn't it? It's terrible. And apparently they come back to you again at 18.
3: They do.
1: So I have another year to go. Okay, well, look, listen, the Secret Sound is worth 1,820 quid. No, sorry, 1,920 quid. I have it written down.
3: That's a nice few bob now. Would it get you through the rest of the week, Sean, wouldn't it?
1: Sean, you know our hints, don't you? Have you heard our hints?
2: I did, yeah.
1: Okay, so the answer will be clear. What was once held back will soon be let out. Talbot Hotel Facebook post, clues on the table in the picture. It's on Southeast Radio's Facebook. And the fourth clue, there's a twist in the tale. Right, we're going to play it. Are you ready?
2: Yep.
1: Here it comes. And one more. Right.
2: I think it's somebody opened a gyro glass bottle.
3: Opening a what?
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1: Oh, I know what a gyro glass bottle. It's got a kind of a plastic top with a metal ring around it. With a little flap. I think there was another name. There was another name for those jars. Kinlan jars or something like that was another name for those
2: jars. There is another name on it, but I can't. I wouldn't be able to pronounce it.
3: What did you say it was, Sean?
2: A gyro.
3: Gyro, I don't know.
2: G-I-A-R-A glass bottle. 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
1: Gyro glass bottle. I've just Googled it here now for...
3: Great.
1: Gyro glass bottle. Okay, let's see what comes back. Oh, look it, we have it here now. That was it. And he was absolutely right. And it was amazing. It's exactly what it was. It was that specific glass bottle with a metal lid. Now, there's a few ways to spell it. I think you can go for G-I-R-O and look for a gyro glass bottle and you'll get it there. There's a few different types, and this is where the confusion lay. There's a Leonardo in gyro glass drinking bottle. And if you think about all the hints that we gave, it really does make the hints make sense right now. Sorry for the bad quality in that little recording there. But anyway, that was it. That's what happened yesterday morning. And he had correctly identified it. But when he identified it, well, because I don't know what the answer is, I was looking at Lucinda's face. And she was trying to be as specific as she possibly could be to make sure that we were as fair as we could be. So we had to kind of go into holding, and then we had to kind of have a discussion about it and look at the picture that Aileen left for us and look at it online and all that sort of stuff. So it ended up being the correct answer, and we didn't want to be too anal about the whole thing. But congratulations and well done to you. That's Sean Lennon, who's from New Ross, who's coming into Southeast Radio this morning at 10 a.m. to have his photo taken and, most importantly, to collect the cheque for €1,920 for correctly guessing our Secret Sound.

0: Southeast Radio, good morning to you. Welcome to Thursday. It's still dry, although the rain is on the way. Just making you aware of that. Don't forget, we have the Feel Good Drive a little later on today. If you like nostalgia and you like the 80s hour between 3 and 4 kicks off the Feel Good Drive with Julie McCracken. And then just after 9 this morning, we are in the rewind years here on Southeast Radio.
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0: We've got a temporary road closure extension at Gortine Minogue. That's from tomorrow until the 30th of November. There are alternative routes signposted. Local access will be facilitated. There's a temporary closure at Ballygoman Burntown from tomorrow until the 30th of October with alternative routes signposted as well. And for today and tomorrow, there's major roadworks at Kilmore Village, and that's between 8 in the morning and 6 in the evening daily with a stop-go, and delays may be expected at times. That's your traffic on Southeast Radio. Alan Corcoran is here this morning with us. How was Castle Bridge yesterday?
8: It was absolutely brilliant, and what a hive of activity. And we're in the council chambers next Wednesday for a big announcement, and then we have a short break of a two or three weeks.
0: Rewind there. You're in the council chambers. You're going for politics. You're running for
8: office. No. It's a big announcement, and we're broadcasting live from the Mall, as they call it, next week in the Wexford County Council. Really looking forward to this. Big announcement. What has it been? You're going to have to tune in to find out, Phil.
0: Okay, well, congratulations. Great show yesterday. I had a listen to it as well. Yeah. Brilliant stuff. Now, Emma
8: and
0: Maloney,
8: lots of pizza made on these wonderful stoves that they have out there.
0: Thanks for the invite.
8: Yeah, and thanks to Natasha and the team. It was really, really wonderful. But Matty Murphy, who's a legend in Irish traditional folklore, etc., he told some stories yesterday and he had the place on its back. A legend. Some of the stories he told you.
0: I love that. I love that, actually. That's great.
8: If you listen back, Phil, on the podcast, it'll make you chuckle, that's for sure.
0: And if you're driving anywhere late at night, Morning Mix is repeated at 12 midnight each night. Yeah. Now, some comments were made in the Sun newspaper recently, and you've got somebody now to talk about that.
8: Emmett Maloney from Wexford Community Forum will join us live in studio to respond to criticism of an article and comments raised by him in the Sun newspaper during the week in regards to antisocial behaviour.
0: Okay, and we're hearing in the news with Siobhan about the decision on Brazilian beef.
8: And the Deputy President of the IFA, with very strong Wexford links, is Alice Doyle. I believe she's in Limerick. I think there could be a CAP conference going on as we speak, and she'll be joining us live from there around about 10:30.
0: And if you wanted a name for a politician in the Independent Party of Ireland, Michael Collins is the one.
8: And he's from West Cork. So there you go.
0: Well, I actually passed Bailina Blaw last Saturday, would you believe?
8: I was in Michael Collins' house there on holidays recently. Absolutely brilliant. Fantastic.
0: Right. I'm fascinated by this last piece that you have coming up on the show this morning, Tinder for Dogs.
8: It's a really interesting story, but I tell you, the best part is when Adam talks about his own golden retriever that he lost a year or two ago. It's a marvellous story. I've talked to this young man. He talked about Castlebridge. He's from Castlebridge, and he was 9 points short when the CAO offers came out for veterinary.
0: No.
8: So he ended up having to go to Warsaw in Poland, and that's where he's studying. But he's come up with this really novel idea called K9 Compass and Tinder for Dogs. And the question everybody has asked me is, it pairing dog with dog? So you'll have to tune in to find out.
0: Fascinating.
8: He's on with me around about 11:45.
0: All right, the Morning Mix is here just after 10. The
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0: Southeast Radio, you've got that power over me from Dermot Kennedy. This Saturday morning here on Southeast Radio, John Moynihan on Saturday Morning Live is going to be doing something pretty cool. He's going to be remembering 30 years of Dancing at the Crossroads. That's right, the Wexford Hurlers made history this week, 30 years ago, by winning the All-Ireland Hurling Championship. And John has recorded a documentary over the last while or so featuring the collaboration of Brendan Wade and Paul Bell on the making of Dancing with the at the Crossroads. It's a brilliant piece of radio. I've actually heard it. I've had a sneaky listen. But you'll get a chance to hear that Saturday morning, 10:30 here on Southeast Radio.
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2: 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It is Enniscorthy. So well done to you.
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5: It's 9 o'clock. Good morning. I'm Siobhan Murphy. Plans are underway to house Ukrainian refugees who are set to lose their state-provided accommodation at the end of October. Almost 200 people are set to leave the Huckless Holiday Village at Halloween as the government ends its use of the facility. Many living at the centre fled to Ireland to escape the war in Eastern Europe, which continues to rage on. Independent Ireland councillor Michael Sheehan says officials are looking to help those who are set to become homeless next month.
6: They're involved in the school, they're contributing to the community. You lose pupils, you start to lose staff. We're working with them to make sure we try and find housing for them wherever we go. These are legally here. Currently, they're OTP, so which means they're refugee status. I spoke to the minister on this, and they're coming out with a new visa for those who are able to stay here and to work. Now, that's perfectly fine. And we want them to stay here. We want them to work.
5: Only one in four surface water bodies in the Ballateague Banno catchment is achieving good or high ecological status. That's according to a new Department of Agriculture catchment report. It identifies 18 water bodies as being at risk, with agriculture listed as a significant pressure on every one of them. Separately, 62% of waters in the Slaney and Wexford Harbour catchment are achieving satisfactory status to agriculture, is identified as a pressure on 28 of its 38 at-risk water bodies. The reports examine the relationship between farming, water quality and protected habitats. President Catherine Conley is expected to meet Donald Trump during his Irish trip next week. Mr. Trump's likely to fly into Dublin Airport on the 12th of September, with a schedule of events in Dublin expected to be confined to the Phoenix Park, including a brief visit to Áras an Uachtaráin. Earlier this year, during the Taoiseach's visit to the Oval Office on St. Patrick's Day, journalists raised her criticisms of his war in Iran, to which Mr. Trump referred to Ms. Conley as he. Personal finance editor with the Irish Independent, Charlie Weston, says Mr. Trump will also meet with the Taoiseach.
7: The Taoiseach, Micheál Martin, is also going to meet President Trump in the Áras as well. Separately, it seems, they're still finalising some of the details. He comes in next Saturday for the Irish Open. He flies into Dublin, apparently. He's expected to get a helicopter down to Shannon and then go to Doonbeg, where the Irish Open is on.
5: Brazilian beef and poultry are off the EU menu from today. It's after the country failed to reassure the union that the products are free from banned antibiotics and hormones. Irish farm leaders are calling it a win for public health and one of the most significant developments for the Irish beef sector has seen for years. The World Meteorological Organization is warning El Nino is rapidly strengthening in the Pacific and could become a very strong event by the end of the year. Experts say the weather pattern will most likely last into next February, increasing the risk of flooding, drought and extreme heat. The WMO says almost all land areas will experience above normal temperatures, and it's the first time ever their forecast has been so unequivocal. El Nino happens when certain sea temperatures rise above normal, affecting weather worldwide. Climate scientist and meteorologist Cathal Nolan said it's likely to be unprecedented.
8: The only comparable event, and even at that it's likely to smash that record, was the event of 1877 to 1878. It resulted in the Great Famine of India, the Grandest Seca, which is the worst drought in Brazilian history, and a northern Chinese famine. 4% of the world's population perished as a consequence of that particular El Nino event.
5: And a young disability activist says poor accessibility is preventing wheelchair users from enjoying the same independence as everyone else. Traveller journalist Emma Ward, who's been a wheelchair user since she was 11, says simple activities, including using public transport, shopping or meeting a friend for coffee, can require extensive planning. Speaking on South East Radio's Shine a Light programme, she said Ireland still has a long way to go in making everyday life genuinely accessible for people with disabilities.
9: I hope one day that I won't have to pre-plan my everyday life. I can go out and be like any other non-disabled person. I won't have the worry of accessibility there. I can just be a normal young woman and being spontaneous. I can't do that because of how uncertain accessibility is in Ireland.
5: For this and all of your local stories and more, visit southeastradio.ie. 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
11: 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Done in no time, then it goes back on its magnetic stand for a finish almost as good as one of mine.
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5: Isolated showers and occasional brighter spells today, but turning wet for the afternoon and evening with rain heavy at times. Highs temperature 17 to 21 degrees.
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5: Charlton missed the chance to make it 4 wins out of 4 after 1-0 draw at West Brom in the Championship last night. Nathan Jones's team are third in the early table. QPR are second behind Swansea after winning 2-1 against Cardiff. Wrexham buoyed by deadline day signings were 3-0 winners at Millwall. Burnley are still winless in their campaign after 1-0 draw at home to Middlesbrough. In cricket, Ireland will be hoping to bounce back after their loss to England in the first game of their one-day international series. They were defeated after setting a record target for the hosts in Leicester on Tuesday. Today, the series resumes at the county ground in Derby. And in racing, there is an 8-race card in Kilbeggan this afternoon. The going is good to yielding with cloudy conditions forecast. The first goes to post at 3:30. That's your news and sport on Southeast Radio.
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0: Southeast Radio on the Rewind Years. New Order with Blue Monday. That's the original and the long version. We just said we'd throw it in for those people who appreciate that song from all those years ago. You're on the Rewind Years with KC and the Sunshine Band with Baby Give It Up just before that. So what was the year? And while you're thinking about that, I just want to say hello to a good friend of ours on the show who sent me this in before we went to the news. And that's David. David, thanks very much. Phil, I'm working on the M11 motorway and I found a phone yesterday on the road. It has a photograph in the back of a man with a child. I'll drop it into Enniscore at the Garda station this evening. Thanks. Gosh, that's very honest and gentlemanly of you, Dave. Fair play to you. Phone, well, obviously fell out of a car. Things can happen like that. Be going bananas looking for his phone. Where's me phone? And, oh, Dad, I didn't mean the window was open. Anyway, if you know somebody who did lose a phone on the M11, David is dropping it into Enniscore, the Gardaí, this evening.
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0: Southeast Radio on the Rewind Years. That's F.R. David. And words don't come easy. But what was the year? There were all sorts of gangs operating around our capital city in this year, and the Late Late Show had the latest.
1: There are various types of gangs operating in Ireland at the moment in all our major cities. They are punks, mods, rockers, teds, greasers, futuristics, new romantics, blitz kids, skinheads, rudy skinheads, boot boys, hell's angels, bikers and scab boys. And we have some representatives of various gangs on to the programme tonight.

0: From the year 1983, Malcolm McLaren from Duck Rock, featuring the world's famous Supreme Team. And that was Double Dutch, when skipping was all the rage back in the day. I hope you enjoyed our memories this half hour. We've got more on the way.
1: 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Igor Le Ergrid. 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

0: Southeast Radio on the Rewind Years. Fiddy sent in the club and Junior Senior move your feet from the movie Trolls. Another big movie from the year was this.
1: A couple of bites like you doing out so late, eh?
2: Nothing. We're not doing anything. We're not even out.
1: Great! Then how'd you morsels like to come to a little get-together I'm having?
3: You mean like a party?
1: Yeah, you're right. A party. What do you say?
3: Well, oh, I love parties. That sounds like fun.
2: You know, parties are fun, and it's tempting, but we can't because...
1: Oh, come on, I insist.
2: Okay.
0: Oh, yeah, lovely dinner party in the ocean. It was the year of Finding Nemo 2.

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0: Southeast Radio. I've been to the year 3000, busted, reminding me of school runs from the year. But what was the year?
1: This bulky machine, rather like an old-fashioned jukebox, may be the shape of things to come in the video games business. It's an electronic quizmaster, and according to John Hogan, manager of the XD factory in Neenah, it may soon be blasting Star Wars and other older video games off the map.

0: 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Great bunch of memories in there as well. Rachel Stevens, Sweet Dreams, My LAX, 2003. 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
7: Good morning. On your Morning Mix today, Emmett Maloney from Wexford Community Forum joins us live in studio to respond to criticism of an article and comments raised by him in the Sun newspaper during the week in regard to antisocial behaviour. The Deputy President of the IFA, Wexford's Alice Doyle, gives a reaction to the decision that Brazilian beef is off the menu. The Leader of Independent Ireland, Michael Collins, and local councillor Michael Sheen join us in studio to discuss the decision by Michael Sheen to link forces with Independent Ireland and Tinder for Dogs. Wexford student and aspiring vet Adam Murphy has come up with a novel idea. First off, over to Siobhan Murphy in the Southeast Radio newsroom.
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5: Thanks, Alan. Here's the headlines at 10 o'clock. Plans are being put in place to accommodate almost 200 Ukrainian refugees who are due to lose their state-provided accommodation at the end of October. The residents are currently staying at Huckless Holiday Village, but the government is ending its use.

0: of the facility at Halloween. New figures have raised concerns about water quality in parts of County Wexford. A Department of Agriculture report shows just 25% of surface waters in the Ballyteague Banno catchment are achieving good or high ecological status. And the World Meteorological Organization is warning El Nino is rapidly strengthening in the Pacific and could become a very strong event by the end of the year. Experts say the weather pattern will most likely last into next February, increasing the risk of flooding, drought and extreme heat. And the weather, isolated showers and occasional brighter spells today, turning wet for the afternoon and evening with rain heavy at times. Highest temperatures 17 to 21 degrees.
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0: Southeast Radio has been informed of the following bereavements. Miscala of Campile. Thomas Tom Miscala, Stephen Street, County Kilkenny, and formerly Ballinamona, Campile, New Ross. Beloved son of the late Margaret and John. Father of Stephen, Caroline and Mairead. Brother of Jim, Bridie, Joe, Tess and the late Dick and Sean. Removal from Cooney's Funeral Home, New Ross, today, Thursday, to St James's Church, Horswood, arriving for Requiem Mass at 11 a.m. Burial afterwards in Ballycarrogue Cemetery. House strictly private. Please, family, flowers only. Donations if desired to the South East Blood Bikes. Cahill of Carnew. Peggy Cahill, ní Dorn, Carnew, County Wicklow, and formerly of Askamore, Gorey, County Wexford. Beloved wife of the late Billy. Daughter of the late Katie and Ned. Mother of Mary, Karen, Sheila. Sister of the late Paddy, Margot, John, Mary, Shamie, Eddie and Owen. Funeral Mass today, Thursday at 11 a.m. in the Church of the Most Holy Rosary, Carnew. Burial afterwards in Tomacork Cemetery. Family flowers only, please. Donations if desired to Carnew Community Care. House private today, Thursday, please. Roach of Arthurstown. Margaret Roach, knee capper, Arthurstown, New Ross, in her 95th year. Beloved wife of the late Jim. Mother of Catherine, Jimmy, Dermot and Patrick. Funeral arriving today, Wednesday, for reception prayers at 7:30 p.m. Funeral Mass today, Thursday, in St James's Church, Ramsgrange, at 11 a.m. Burial afterwards in Ballyhack Cemetery. Cox Doyle of Bunclody. Maureen Cox Doyle, ní Sweeney, Gertine, Bunclody. Beloved wife of William and the late Tom Cox. Mother of Concepta, Connie, Eugene and Declan. Sister of Pat and the late Liam. Removal from her residence today, Thursday, to the Church of the Most Holy Trinity, Bunclody, for funeral mass at 11 a.m. Burial afterwards in Calvary Cemetery, Bunclody. Family flowers only, donations if desired to St John's Community Hospital. Kerwin of Wexford. Brendan Kerwin, Glenville Road, Wexford. Beloved husband of Francis. Father of Barry, Paula, Jane and Emma. Brother of Mary, Larry, Philip and the late Anne. Son of the late Jim and Eta. Funeral service in Wexford Christian Community Church, West Point Business Park, Clonard, Wexford, today, Thursday at 11 a.m. Burial afterwards in St Ibar's Cemetery, Crosstown. Family flowers only, donations if desired to the Irish Cancer Society. Lambert of Balwinstown. John Lambert, Newhouse, Balwinstown, beloved husband of Alice, father of John and David. Reposing in Mulligan's Funeral Home, the Fife, Wexford, on Friday from 6 until 9 p.m. Funeral Mass on Saturday at 12 noon in the Church of the Assumption in St Lawrence O'Toole, Rathangan. Burial afterwards in Rathangan Cemetery. Southeast Radio extends sympathy to the bereaved.

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1: Good morning and welcome to your Thursday edition of Southeast Radio's Morning Mix on this Thursday, the 3rd of September. As always, our thanks to Phil. He'll be back with the Jumbo Breakfast Show
2: just after 7 tomorrow. Maybe that was him heading out in the train somewhere. Speaking of trains, we will be talking and hearing about the very special event that's taking place at Eclectic Avenue. This is in Wexford Town this evening in relation to Southeastern Track. Our local democracy reporter Aidan Delaney did a special report in the build-up to that, and the public meeting takes place this very evening. The Deputy President of the IFA, Wexford's Alice Doyle, will give her reaction to the decision that Brazilian beef is off the menu. And the leader of Independent Ireland, Michael Collins, and local councillor from Uras, Michael Sheen, join us in studio to discuss the decision by former Fianna Fáil councillor Sheen to join the party. And in a lighter vein, Tinder for Dogs. This has gone viral, and it's the brainchild of a Wexford student, an aspiring vet by the name of Adam Murphy, who I did speak to before. He was 9 points short in the CAO offers, and he ended up having to go to Warsaw to study to be a vet. And he's back in Castlebridge for a little while today before he heads back to Poland again. And what an interesting story it is to round off your morning mix. Above all, we'd love to hear from you. 053 914 5222. You can give Mary Ann a call on that number, or you can text or WhatsApp us on 087 3737 956, and that's brought to you in association with Doyle's Garage Cortown and Ennis Gorth, your main MG dealer for County Wexford. Also, our reporter Siobhan Murphy has put together a package on endometriosis, and we'll hear from Anthony Masterson into the build up of round 5 of the Senior Football Championship. So quite a lot to pack into the show. But first off, as I said, I'm joined in the studio by Emmett Maloney from Wexford Community Forum to respond to criticism of an article and comments raised by him in the Sun newspaper during the week in regards to antisocial behaviour. This was followed up on the programme on, I think it was Monday or Tuesday of this week, by a guest in studio with me who came in specifically to discuss the situation with Ukrainian payments, etc. But at the tail end of the interview, raised the issue of antisocial behaviour, community activist Dennis Whelan.
3: I don't know Emmett Maloney, but I do know from 32 years of experience on how to deal with situations like that, that what he is doing is not the way to solve the problem. I did a degree in leadership.
2: Why do you disagree that it's
3: because
2: not the way to...
3: it's not...
2: He's highlighting the problem.
3: It's a Donald Trump effort. You just keep throwing out populist stuff. It's not coming out with solutions. Like, I did a degree in leadership and governance, and one of the things that's...
2: Well, he has come forward with solutions in the sense he believes a stronger Garda presence. He has come forward...
3: But coming out on social media is not going to sort it out. Putting this stuff out there is not going to sort it out. What you need to do, you need to engage with the systems we have. Again, 32 years of policing. It's probably the worst example of negativity that I've seen on social media.
2: But it happened though, Dennis.
3: Yeah, I know it happened. Absolutely.
2: And it shouldn't be happening.
3: So this is a site that are putting that up for everybody from all across the globe. Kids as well can see a fight. Like, there's over 100 public order stroke fights across Ireland a day, Alan. Start pushing the positives. Start engaging with solutions, not grievances, not scaremongering.
2: Yes.
3: Like, I spoke to two people that are living down in Rosslare Harbour. I'd done a talk last week. Two elderly people told me they are afraid to go into Wexford Town because of what they're seeing online. So for somebody that is saying, I want to improve Wexford Town, yeah, you're going a really, really poor way about it. You're actually keeping people away. You're now, like, it's what happened in Limerick. Limerick, because it got so much bad publicity, it became known as Stab City through the media. As a result, it's taken them years to finally shake that. Is that what we want for Wexford? I don't think it is. Yeah. But going onto social media and just spewing negativity about our town is not going to help anyone. It's not going to solve the crime. It's not going to solve the antisocial behaviour. Instead, it's going to paint our lovely town as a no-go zone. And I am very vehement about it that shouldn't happen.
2: But that was Dennis Whelan speaking to me during the week. And I think it was Tuesday morning. I'm just trying to remember the days. They're flying by, and we were in Castlebridge yesterday. Emmett, you asked, and I offered you the opportunity to respond to what we heard from Dennis there, who is a community activist, like yourself, is very much geared towards concerns about the town and the environs. What is your immediate response to what you heard from Dennis Whelan?
4: Well, first of all...
2: And good morning to you, by the way.
4: Good morning, Alan. And first of all, thank you for having me on today and give me the opportunity to respond to Dennis Whelan. First and foremost, Alan, what I would like to say is I love my town. I love my county deeply, and I live and work in the town, and most importantly, I work in retail. So I'm very much aware of what's going on the main street and surrounding areas. But I'm also about Wexford. It's a great town to live in, and I said that on Facebook openly the other evening. From the culture that we have in Wexford, from the lovely restaurants, from the lovely boutiques and the lovely pubs and so on, we're really, really lucky to live in Wexford. Now, listening to Dennis there, and I've listened to it a couple of times, he seems very passionate, and fair play to him if that's the case. But look, I'm very passionate too, Alan. I'm very passionate about the issue that I've been highlighting for a number of years. So my response to Dennis is, I think, to be honest with you, at this point, Dennis has come on to

0: the page a few times, and he also, he obviously he's on the radio the other morning. I think at this point I seem to be living rent free in Dennis's head. I don't know why. I don't know Dennis personally by any means, and look, he's entitled to his opinion the same as I am. But what I want to say is Dennis should come out, Alan, and basically say, look, Alan, I've political ambitions. And I don't know what party he's going to go with or whether he's going to run as an independent. But look, the dogs on the street know that Dennis's eyes are on the prize. And what I mean by eyes on the prize is he's going to run for a party here in Wexford. But it's not up for me to announce that. That's up to Dennis to announce. But I think in the interest of fairness, Alan, because he's turning up to a lot of events, he's getting a lot of coverage in the local papers, right? And I think Dennis should come out now and say that he's either has been selected or he's looking to be selected to run in the next local or general election. But I would think it's the local election.
1: And that's a separate issue. Issue that you raised, and no doubt, if the occasion arises, Dennis will outline exactly what he's going to do. But let's be honest, you too have political ambitions, and he could say the same thing about you, that you are once again going to put your name forward. But now, if we're going down that road, we're going to digress completely from the main reason you're here.
0: Yeah.
1: And the main reason you're here is, and if both of you decide to go forward as independents or a political party, I think the electorate will decide if they're going to elect either of you.
0: Absolutely. Alan, and that's the great thing about democracy. But what I will say,
1: but I don't want to digress.
0: I don't want to digress.
1: Let's go back to the issue. I have a number of questions to put to you, and these are questions that came in. Like, in the interest of balance, you are garnering a lot of support.
0: Absolutely,
1: people very supportive of you, and you are garnering people who are very anti you and the stance you've taken as well. And that's reflected on your own Facebook page and on our Facebook page as well. Well, look, to be in media or to be in politics, you have to. Who exactly is the Wexford Community Forum?
0: So the Wexford Community Forum, Alan, was originally set up as Wexford Retail Prevention Page, and it was set up after the local elections last year. I set it up, and the reason I set it up, obviously, you know, I ran for Fianna Fáil as a candidate in the 2024 local elections. Unfortunately, I wasn't elected. I could have been elected, but unfortunately, I just missed out. But what I will say, Alan, is what I found on the doorsteps and from people contacting me at the time was the issues with crime and antisocial behaviour in Wexford. And to be honest with you, Alan, at the time, all the candidates that were running, I think at the time there was 13 candidates running. And I really was the only candidate that was talking about it. And come the latter end of the election, the run-up into, say, voting day, all of them grew their voice on this and started talking about it. But anyway, cutting to where the establishment came, we decided, myself at the time, myself and Gary Laffin, my Fianna Fáil colleague at the time, I've left Fianna Fáil since, decided that this was a good route to go with. I gave the 7 elected councillors the opportunity to engage with the page. And what we originally wanted to do was to set up an open forum for the public, the media, and for the retailers, and also the Gary would have been invited to this, and basically to let the public vent their issues in regard to the issues that were affecting them as retailers, as shoppers, and as people that are living in the town. Unfortunately, Alan, the councillors did not engage. Now, I did say on my Facebook post, and I'm going to mention again today because I think it's very important, the two local councillors that did engage with the page was Councillor Robbie Staples of Fine Gael and Councillor Leonard Kelly, an independent councillor. And also from a national level, I'm going to call it out as well, Verona Murphy, George Lawler and Senator Cottleburn. Now, I want to say Senator Cottleburn has been most helpful in the last few weeks in getting me some information from Garda headquarters and so on, and he's pushed on in relation to the issues that are affecting.
1: All right, I then just again on the basis of what the listeners have asked me to put to you, who are the members and who elected or appointed you to speak?
0: I am the spokesperson for the forum, okay? I've had many retailers that are afraid to come out online. I've had big retailers, so I've had local retailers and I've had national retailers that have come to me and say, look, due to different constraints, we don't want to be seen to be rocking the boat, and this is why people have contacted me. But Alan, it's not only retailers that are contacting me. It's Gardaí as well that are working in the district. And it's also people then that are fed up, that are living on the town, that are working in the town, that are just tired of it. And what I've done is I've changed it to a community forum, and the reason I've changed it, because I don't always want it to be all negative. I want to cover local business interest stories, I want to cover human interest stories, but also I want to cover what's actually going on in Wexford, and predominantly it will be crime and politics.
1: So before I move on to the next question, do you represent the forum's members, or are you expressing your own views through a forum that you created?
0: I created the forum, absolutely.
1: Alan,
0: there is other retailers and members.
1: Yeah.
0: No, there's not a committee because we haven't got around to that, but to be honest with you, Alan, what it is it's a people of the same thinking of myself that have issues with it. Because obviously I spoke about it in the run-up to the local elections, and because I suppose I'd have somewhat of a public profile here in town, it's the best option is for me to speak about it.
1: So then my final question on this one, Emmett, is who are its members and who elected or appointed you to speak in their behalf?
0: Well, I was asked again. There's altogether, there is 7 members in it, okay? 7 members that are involved in retail, okay? The 7 members have asked myself to be the speaker.
1: So there are six more people plus you.
0: Seven more people plus me.
1: Seven, yes. And they are involved in retail.
0: Retail, yes, correct. And I'm not going to share their names. I don't have to, Alan, because I'm the spokesperson. That's like a spokesperson for the HSE.
1: No, but you've answered the question I asked.
0: Yes, absolutely.
1: It's not just you.
0: And, you know, I think as well, as people, Alan, you can see the flack that personalities get on social media. A lot of people are afraid to come out and speak. But I'm not, Alan, because I'm passionate about this and I'll continue to speak about this.
1: In the Irish Sun on the 31st of August, you described groups of up to 30 youths fighting, kicking windows and doors, and said they are definitely doing drugs too.
0: Yes.
1: These are very serious allegations.
0: But true.
1: What evidence are you relying on?
0: Okay, so Alan, I'll go back to the first one, the 30 youths, because a woman actually came onto the page the other day and asked me that question. So Alan, I'll go back to a few Friday nights here in July, late June, early July, where up to 30 youths congregated outside the Candy Cloud vape shop on the main street. That's open till 2 a.m. in the morning, which I think is complete madness. And what happened, Alan, is that a group of youths then got into a tussle between Ulster Bank and Charlotte Street. It was quite violent, and that actual incident was rang into the Garda station. At the time, I was there, I witnessed it, because I was there for another reason. I wasn't there specifically on the main street for that, but I did witness it, and the Gardaí were called to that. Now, they did disperse before the Gardaí came, but that's only one of many issues that are happening. And Alan, the following evening, I was on the main street, and there was a chap no more than 14 or 15 kicking the windows and the doors of Lenoco lingerie shop and the children's shop across from it. And I actually went up and intervened and I said, enough of that now. And basically, I got a load of insults thrown at me. I rang the Gardaí. I was put through to the call centre in Waterford. And eventually then, I had to explain to the guard where it was. And I did. And in fairness, the guards came. But the thing about it is, Alan, those youths dispersed. But that same boyo that was knocking and kicking the windows was back outside Ulster Bank half an hour later. And again, there was people on their way to the local pubs and restaurants that he was literally kind of going up against and wanting to fight.
1: So you stand over what you've said. So the evidence that you're relying on for these specific claims, is it evidence that you witnessed yourself?
0: It is, and there's also CCTV, I believe, in that area, so I'm sure that it could be checked by the councillor, the Gardaí.
1: You also told the Irish Sun, Emmett, that footfall has fallen dramatically due to antisocial behaviour. I can understand why the retailers would be worried about that. The same article also records Bobby O'Neill saying that online shopping and wider retail decline are factors too. And I know Bobby, and I'm more than willing to talk to him if you'll talk to me.
0: Yeah.
1: Would you accept that antisocial behaviour may be one part of the problem rather than the whole explanation for what has been seen as a decline?
0: I would say, Alan, there was an article that was ran in the Irish Independent a number of weeks ago on a Saturday about the demise of O'Connell Street. And O'Connell Street, as you know, was once the place to be in Dublin years ago for people in meeting, upset up and so on. It's now a no-go zone. I don't think Wexford is there yet. But you speak to pensioners that want to go down and collect their savings and or basically their pension on a Friday. You speak to people that are nervous to walk along the main street and ask them, they might tell you it's an absolutely a no-go area. I wouldn't say it's a no-go area yet, Alan, but I want to go back to Bobby's point as well. A lot of people are spending too much time spending money on Temu and Shein and all those places. I think we should be putting it back into the pockets of our local retailers.
1: More Gardaí, more visible patrols. I think you've acknowledged that you specifically defended the Gardaí in the Irish Sun article on the ground and said the problem was more about decisions and priorities higher up. So what exactly are you asking for?
0: What I'm asking for, Alan, and it's very plain to see, and I'm asking on behalf of rank and file Gardaí to several who have contacted the page, and obviously I'm not going to divulge their information, absolutely not. But what I will say is, what they're saying is, it's very simple. We don't have the resources to back it up. Now, the guards are coming out every few weeks with people being attested out of Templemore and the largest they've ever had. But the president of the GRA has come out only recently, Alan, on live television and said that basically those numbers are not the lived reality. Because what's actually happening, Alan, is we've had a 20% increase in the population in the last 20 years. Garda numbers have remained static due to that. You might think that these numbers are going up and they're hitting close to 14,000, but they're not enough police to actually police. There's more police in London, in the Metropolitan Police, than we have in the whole country of Ireland. Now, the point of it is what I say to you about Garda numbers in Wexford. I am going to say this and I'm going to say it out loud. Yeah. I've had a couple of meetings with Jarrett Duffy, the superintendent, and I will say Jarrett's a gentleman. He's always been very accommodating to myself in regarding the questions I've asked and so on. I've nothing bad to say about Jarrett. What I will say, though, is that the chief superintendent, Derek Hughes, I met him also last year with Gary Laffin at the time and with Jarrett, and I had a conversation. And to be honest with you, I got nothing out of that conversation at the end of it, really, being realistic, because nothing really, I think, has changed. Derek is a numbers man, and to be honest with you, he's a very good man of public relations and he'd probably do a very good job as a politician. But my point of view is on the numbers, Alan, is we have Rosslare, one of the busiest ports in Europe, and I think a lot of the resources are being used down in Rosslare.
1: And that's we'll forward on the comments.
0: Yeah, absolutely.
1: Derek is not here to defend himself.
0: Yeah,
1: no, but he can.
0: Yeah, yeah, absolutely.
1: But the criticism you've levelled at him, I will give him the right.
0: Well, actually, to be honest, I'm sure it's on some of the points, but I do believe we're at a point now where the local, the morale is on the floor in the Garda Síochána in Ireland, but it's actually also on the floor with some of the members here in Wexford. It's very simple, Alan. There was a fight that the Page published a few weeks ago, right? And it was absolutely dreadful. It was the worst part you could see about Wexford when this fight was published, that we published on the Page.
1: Regret publishing that?
0: Absolutely not. And I'll tell you why, Alan, because it's opened the eyes to people. We've had the likes of the Sun newspaper, who I will say, Alan, went out of their way and they researched everything about what was said. That, like, this just wasn't a story that was thrown together. That story was put together weeks ago and the research was done. In regarding that fight, right, I was very complimentary on the day and I said fair play to the Gardaí that acted fastly and dispersed the fight and so on, and I believe people were arrested. I don't know whether they were charged or not. But the point is, I had Gardaí contact me after that and tell me that there was only two guards in the car covering the whole of Wexford town, and those particular guards were actually outside of the district when that fight took place and were rushed back to deal with it. So that's not good enough. Like, I mean, like, we have retailers paying rates, we're paying enough tax in Ireland, we should have a Garda service that's adequate to Wexford town.
1: You raised a number of points that I will follow up and I just want to highlight that.
0: Yes.
1: The Irish Sun used the terminology feral youths. I'm not suggesting that phrase came from you. But do you think that sort of language helps the problem? Because there's been a lot of reaction and a lot of anger over those comments. You cannot label the actions of a few on the youth of Wexford.
0: Well, Alan, I'll tell you one short thing. We've some great youths in Wexford. We've seen that at the, you know, the Garda Awards.
1: I'm glad you clarified.
0: Absolutely. And Alan, I work with a lot of youths in my own role privately. And I have to say, Alan, I think we've some great youths in Wexford through the sport, you know, through drama, everything. Like, we're so lucky, and I have plenty of nieces and nephews that are great, right? That's my own personal opinion. But what I will say to you, I have used that word myself a few times about feral youths. Because I'll tell you, Alan, you walk up along the main street, and I'm going to say it again, feral youths that are actually causing misery to retailers and causing misery to people that are walking up the main street, driving the wrong way on scooters and bikes, open drug dealing that takes place outside AIB Bank on a daily basis. Alan, I'll tell you something now. I had a woman that contacted me last night, right? And she contacted the Page anonymously and she told me that she has a daughter in addiction and a son in addiction, right?
1: Yeah.
0: And she said to me, and they're actually addicted to legal drugs, medical, you know, medicine drugs, Xanax and so on and so on. And she really now is at her wit's end with it. And it's really sad to hear it. And she has told me that that stuff is being dealt with. She's went down after the dealers herself.
1: Yeah.
0: I don't want to keep mentioning it. You walk up along the main street. I had a guard that tell me I raised an issue about the bollards on the main street. I think the bollards should be all taken down after 7 p.m. in the evening, right, till at least 7 o'clock in the morning.
1: And you're not the only one.
0: No, and I tell you why I think that, Alan, is the Gardaí have come to me and have said to me, what happens is, if they're in a patrol car and they're patrolling, they are not able to get up the street because by the time they get down, they're after running down Fedditz Lane, they're after running up Rose Street and so on. But, Alan, at this moment in time, I was walked along the main street on Tuesday, and it's funny, a guy actually texted the Page and he said there was open drug dealing that took place outside AIB Bank on Tuesday morning. I witnessed that, Alan, with my wife. We were walking back from the south end of the street, and I actually said to the wife, look at this, this is actually unbelievable. Alan, where are the guards? Like, why are these guys thinking it's okay? Like, they're actually dealing drugs to order outside of it. And, you know, I actually pity O'Brien Sandwich Bar there. They have lovely tables and chairs that are being ruined by degenerates that are sitting there. And I'm going to stand over the feral youth
1: part.
0: Okay,
1: well, can I go back to that whole area then?
0: Yeah.
1: Dispersal.
0: Yes.
1: What you're saying to me, dispersal isn't working.
0: So
1: you say Gardaí disperse the groups, and at the same time, young people can be back within half an
0: Absolutely.
1: Hour. Absolutely. And I think you've clarified feral youths is not because I'm sure there is a feeling amongst, and it's been reflected to me, that the actions of the minority are labouring the majority.
0: Absolutely. They're ruining it for everybody else. And it's the failure of the judiciary.
1: But you need to clarify that.
0: Alan, it's the failure of the judiciary, because what's happening is the guards are blue in the face bringing these people before the courts, young teens, and then we've heard about ASBOs. Michael McDowell, I think, brought that in years ago, and we're 15 years after, we're still talking about ASBOs. You ask the superintendent or the chief super in the district, how many ASBOs have been issued in Wexford? I guarantee you, less than 10. So we're being told guards are coming into retailers and telling them, well, look, they're out of control, the parents can't do anything about it, we're going to get an ASBO. Alan, it's not happening. And like, that's not the guards on the ground fault. I'm very complimentary of the rank and file Gardaí to serve with great support and diligence. I have a problem with the government, senior Garda management, council officials, and our 7 elected councillors. Well, I'll actually say 5 because 2 did engage. Alan, What's actually happening is our local councillors are burying their head in the sand. And I know there's been local councillors that have went into retailers downtown and have told the retailers, don't be listening to that fella Maloney. He's over-exaggerating things. Alan, I'm not over-exaggerating things. I work in the town.
1: And again, I've looked at the various comments. Yes. And as I said at the very get-go of this, there are people who are fully supportive of you. You've got a lot of, and there are people who are really angry with you, Emmett, because they feel that, as you heard there, you're painting a very bad picture of this town instead of taking action. We all know there's a problem.
0: Alan, we had the FLA for 2 years. It was a fantastic success, right? We can't say how good it is. We have the Opera Festival every year. We have the Lantern Presents that put on great shows throughout the year. They're all fabulous things, right? But what happened was there wasn't an ounce of crime, right, really, during the FLA, because we had the resources. And that's to be expected. But Alan, once the FLA was over, the Garda resources went and the goodwill went.
1: Yeah.
0: That's my view on it. And, you know, like, our councillors are quick enough, right, to turn up and talk about all the positives. And absolutely they're right, because it's important to highlight the positives. And that's why I've brought the page to a community forum, because I want to highlight the positives more. But Alan, I have to highlight the negatives. This country in general is good at sweeping things under the carpet. We've had the Magdalen laundries, we've had clerical abuse, we've had tribunals. So Alan, it's time now that the politicians grew up in the backbone.
1: But do you believe there's a line now that like one of the comments Dennis Whelan said to me, on any given day there are 100 incidents of this nature anywhere in Ireland. So it's happening elsewhere.
0: I'm not concerned about anywhere else in Ireland. I'm only concerned about my hometown.
1: And to be honest with you, I'm concerned about my county.
0: Absolutely.
1: But what I'm saying is, if you like the reference there that we will get paint the picture, like he talked about the two elderly women who wouldn't come up on Wexford's main street, because and hand in heart, I know the enthusiasm that you have put into this.
0: Yeah.
1: But have you crossed the line at this stage, Emmett?
0: No, I don't think I have, and I'll tell you why, Alan. Because what I have done is I seen Only Natural Store last week shared a beautiful positive post.
1: Absolutely,
0: right?
1: Yeah.
0: And I was so, Alan, I love that post. And I spoke to the retailers in the group, right, and we had a quick conversation on Saturday evening. Obviously, we didn't meet face to face, but we had a conversation. And what we actually spoke about, Alan, was basically making the forum a little bit less about retail crime, right? So that's what I said to you at the start of the show here about what we're doing. And we're going to cover different areas of the page. But Alan, until there's an improvement, right, and if the stuff still goes on the main street and it's brought to my attention, I will continue to publish it. Absolutely. And, you know, I see a lot of these retailers, right, that actually are going against it. Some of them are retailers, and some people, I suppose, just have their own agenda, and some people are trolls. And what I am of the view is I'm happy to engage with everybody once it's constructive. I won't engage with trolls. Alan, I've nothing to gain from this.
1: Now, do you feel you're damaging the retail on the town by the extent of what you've done?
0: No, I don't, Alan. I think I'm highlighting things, because I'll tell you, I've had an awful lot of people, and if you even look at the comments that from the post that I put up on Tuesday night, it was a video response to the Sun article, and also to slightly to Dennis Whelan's points. Like, Dennis is entitled, Alan, to what he said the other day. To be honest with you, the only problem I have with Dennis highlighting that issue is that I think he should just come out and say what he's going to do in his political ambitions.
1: But you're digressing, because, I mean, both of you...
0: Yeah, we're speaking facts, though.
1: Yeah, but both of you are shooting...
0: But Dennis is an ex-superintendent.
1: You're equally going forward politically.
0: Well, I may or may not.
1: People can say the same thing to you. The reason you're doing all this is to garner votes.
0: Alan, to be fair, right, the election...
1: Yeah. Opinion. I think both of you have the community at heart.
0: Absolutely. And you know what, Paul?
1: And the listeners will decide as to who they agree with.
0: Yeah.
1: But to throw the political card at this stage...
0: But it is true, Alan.
1: Yeah, but it's true about you as well.
0: Well, Alan, I put it this way. When I ran, right, and I didn't get elected, I didn't go and put my hands in my pocket and forget about it. I've continued on, right?
1: Yeah.
0: And I've left Fianna Fáil in the meantime, right? And I've been very critical of Fianna Fáil at the moment. But what I will say to you as well, Alan, is that the election is nearly 3 years away. I don't know where I'm going to be in 3 years. I count number one on my job. My job comes first, right? And from a political point of view and my civic duty, I think sometimes it's important. And if it's the case that I do run again, absolutely. Yeah. But I'm not hiding that.
1: I'd love to see the likes of you and Dennis and many more people come forward
0: Dennis. Dennis is an ex-senior Garda, right? So Dennis is no fool when it comes to crime stats and so on. But I do think that Dennis needs to wake up and smell the coffee, right? And I'm more than happy to have a conversation or a debate.
1: Are you happy to engage with Dennis?
0: Absolutely.
1: One on one.
0: I'll even debate with the superintendent. I'll debate with the council officials. What I'm saying about, but I'll go back to Dennis, because Dennis, in fairness to him, has highlighted his issues. The way I look at it, Dennis is a man that he spoke the other day that he devised policing plans for years ago here in Wexford Town and so on. I listened to it in detail. But what Dennis then should actually come out and actually say, right, there is a problem. Emmett Maloney has highlighted the things. He could use it in a more constructive way. I'll more than happily say
1: this. This is sounding a bit like Tyson Fury and Anthony Joshua.
0: I don't know which one is Anthony Joshua or which one is Fury, but, you know.
1: Yeah. Do we need to set it up in the key or set it up in the studio?
0: No, listen, Alan, look,
1: I'm giving you, Dennis has his say, you've had your say. Yeah. Maybe that is the next stage in this phase three, the Joshua Fury fight here in studio, Southeast Radio. Yeah.
0: Alan, can I just say one thing, though, in regarding Red Books ran a panel last Friday evening, and I didn't get to it, obviously. But what I will say is, you know, and Councillor Leonard Kelly came back to me and said, well, you didn't turn up to the panel and so on, and Dennis, I believe, was on that panel.
1: Why didn't you turn up?
0: Alan, I was otherwise engaged, to be fair, right? But what I will say to you, Alan, is these panels should be advertised better, right, for whoever's having them. And the other thing is, 5pm in the evening is not a time for retailers to be able to just walk off the street at 5pm on a Friday evening to debate. That should be done at 8 o'clock
1: in the
0: evening.
1: It's a serious issue.
0: Absolutely.
1: There's a level that has to... where do we go forward now with this?
0: Well, I think first and foremost, Alan, as I've said to you, the guards need to review their numbers here in town. Absolutely. They need to review what's happening. Because I tell you, when you see guards on the town, it makes a massive difference. And the guards here are so... they're friendly and they've a great way about them, you know, their approachability. But what I will say also is, I think the politicians need to take this matter more seriously. I can't keep banging the drum. I'm not an elected official. And the way I look at this now, Alan, is, and I don't want to be coming across as Mr. Negative all the time, what I want to do is, I want that forum to be a place where we can promote Wexford, but also we can be realistic. Because, Alan, you see, there's far too many people on Facebook talking about all the goods, but we have to look at the things that are affecting the people in Wexford. And people might say it's only a minority, and the problem is, Alan, I'll be realistic with you, there probably is only a minority causing all the problems. So let the Gardaí get these people through the courts, and let these people be once and for all dealt with, and let us have a successful town that we have. We have a beautiful town.
1: Can I just finish off with this comment and let you think about it? And I will go back to Dennis and ask him, will he engage in a one-on-one with you? And because there's lots of comments coming in. You say you represent thousands of people because thousands engage with the Facebook page. I leave you with this thought. Engagement isn't necessarily representation, is it?
0: Well, I engage with everybody.
1: Who actually has given you a mandate to speak for Wexford? That's my final question.
0: Well, you can see... well, I'll say the thing. Who has given Dennis Whedon a mandate to speak?
1: Yeah, but that's...
0: but I'm going to say...
1: you're sidestepping.
0: Well, Alan,
1: I'll ask Dennis the same question. I'm asking you the question.
0: Well, what I would say
1: to you... you don't have a mandate, do you?
0: Well, I don't have a mandate by the politicians. Like, people say you have a mandate if you're elected. The difference is, Alan... say people that are union leaders, right? Say people that are spokespersons on things for a different organisation. Who gives them the mandate? The mandate is, right, basically that this page has grew increasingly. This page went up by 2,500 people over a few weeks, Alan. So basically, and now a lot of these people are genuine and are concerned for Wexford, and you'll always have trolls. And the other thing is, Alan,
1: go back to the question I put to you. Engagement isn't necessary representation.
0: Okay.
1: So who has actually given you the mandate?
0: Well, I believe I have took the mantle myself since the last local elections. I have, yes, I have. But Alan, anybody, like, at the end of the day, you know, things have to change, and things only change by people actually getting up there and saying their piece. And I've done that.
1: Thank you for joining me,
0: Alan. Thank you very much, and thank you for having me on.
1: Go back to Dennis and see will he engage again and follow up, because the one thing both of you have said to me is, by airing this, we may get a solution. But also, I'm very, very conscious we have a wonderful retail section
0: absolutely.
1: In this town, and we must at all costs protect them.
0: 100%. And I agree, absolutely.
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1: A public meeting is taking place this very evening to highlight the future of rail in and out of Wexford. It's for people from all over the county and beyond. I'm joined by Dermot from Southeast on Track to set the scene on something we will follow up in the early part of next week and try and get a reaction from all sides. Morning to you, Dermot.
9: Morning, Alan. How are you?
1: I'm grand, Dermot. And, of course, our local democracy reporter, Aidan Delaney, did do a deep dive into what's happening at the moment. But, of course, the meeting is taking place today. You're gathering with local representatives and trade users tonight. Can you give us the format for this evening's meeting? Just remind people where it is again and what time it starts at, please.
9: Absolutely. So it's starting at 7:30 in Kinfolk on Eclectic Avenue just off the Main Street. And basically we've put an invite out to everybody and anybody who's interested in rail in County Wexford, who uses the train, who would like to use the train to discuss what the current issues are with the train service and how we can improve it in the short term. So we're hoping to get in touch with Irish Rail afterwards, come up with a list of quick wins from the meeting that we can have Irish Rail implement in the short term.
1: Now, you, the advocacy group, recently expressed dismay over reports that plans to open the Wexford-Waterford line, previously recommended in the All-Ireland Strategic Rail Review, may have been shelved. Now, I emphasise the word may, are cancelled by government. What are these concerns, Dermot, please?
9: It doesn't look like it's been shelved, but it doesn't seem like it's on the priority list. When that rail review was originally publicised, it was for the first run of projects, which would have completed it by 2030. It's now after moving into what seems to be the second run of projects that would get it done by 2040. So obviously that's a 10-year delay. Basically, what we're advocating for is better rail transport right now for the people in Wexford, and that's using the line up to Dublin as it exists and how we can improve the service on that. In the medium to long term, the better solution is to put extra trains running from Wexford to Waterford up to Dublin into Houston that way. That's a quicker line. The trains will be quicker going that way, and it'll give people in Wexford options to go to Dublin both on the line through Wicklow and through Waterford. So we would have called the government to move that back into the priority list before 2030. But at the moment, our meeting this week is mainly focused on what can we do in the real short term, real things that can help the rail service right now.
1: I mean, the public pressure out there is continuing on Éireann Road Éireann and the National Transport Authority to upgrade what has been described as rail cars that are out of date. Is that true? Is that another huge issue?
9: That is a huge issue, and this is something we'll be really focusing on the meeting. Basically, there's two kinds of train cars, and there's the newer intercity ones and there's the older commuter ones. Now, the commuter ones have a lot of standing room, and for some reason, Irish Rail are using those on an almost 3-hour journey down to Rosslaird and to Wexford, while they're using the modern ones with more seats for sometimes even short half-an-hour journeys in the Dublin area out to Maynooth and Kildare and stuff like that. So I'm a regular user of the train myself. I see people standing as far as Gorey, sometimes as far as Enniscorthy. So the newer trains have more seats, so we'll be asking Irish Rail to make sure that they're only scheduled on the Wexford line.
1: Looking at some of the reports we've done, as I said, I mentioned Aidan's report, but we've been keeping an eye on this over the last number of years, and local politicians and advocates apparently are pushing back against fears that the direct Rosslare Dublin service might be reduced or ended. But they're also highlighting that the current earliest train from O'Hanrahan station arrives in Dublin too late for standard working hours. Is that still the case?
9: There's a train that leaves Wexford around 6 o'clock in the morning and it gets into Connolly at just around 10 to 9. Obviously, that's, you know, pretty late. There's an earlier train from Gorey that gets into Connolly before 8. We'll be asking Irish Rail to start that at Wexford instead to give people an extra option to get into Dublin before 8 a.m.
1: Let's summarise for the moment, and we'll get an update from you early next week, and we'll go back to the various authorities to get their view on this. But once again, for the benefit of people who want to travel from anywhere in County Wexford, remind them where Eclectic Avenue is, remind them of the format, remind them of the time, please.
9: Wonderful. It's going to be at 7:30 tonight in Kinfolk in Eclectic Avenue, so just off the main street near the Bullring. We're going to have an open discussion on kind of rail in County Wexford, how it currently is, what we want to achieve in the future, and then hopefully kind of form a broad coalition where we can campaign to improve the services over the next couple of years.
1: And there you have it. That meeting takes place this very evening at Eclectic Avenue, which is on Wexford's main street. Not too hard to find at all, not far from the Bullring. Now, this week's ban on Brazilian beef and poultry entering the EU is one of the most significant developments the Irish beef sector has seen in years. There's lots of detail in this week's edition of the excellent Irish Farmers Journal. But to discuss this morning, I'm joined by the Deputy President of the IFA, our very own Alice Doyle, who I think is in Limerick as we speak, and she joins me now. Good morning to you, Alice.
10: Good morning, Alan. How are you?
1: Is this an event taking place in Limerick to discuss this, or what is it about?
10: This is a very significant day, Alan, for particularly for public health standards right across Europe, in Ireland and across Europe, and because it assures consumers that standards are being upheld. And it's also a very significant day for Irish beef and poultry farmers, because they produce a product, as you know, Alan, we've discussed this on numerous occasions, at a very high standard. And their meat now should be in the food supply system. This ban today has come as a result of a lot of hard work that has been done by the Irish Farmers Association and along with the Farmers Journal, who went out last November. And I think you had Adam Woodson.
1: I was just going to say that I was going to compliment, and I might get the chance to talk to Adam on the programme tomorrow or over the coming days. No doubt Michael Doyle, our farming correspondent at Farming Forum, will follow up on this week as well. But Adam Woods was over there, and I think he, along with the other representatives, has to be saluted for this, because what they found in their investigative journalism was huge, wasn't it, Alice?
10: Absolutely. Adam Woods, along with Tomás Burke from the Irish Farmers Association, went over to Brazil, and both of them spent 3 weeks over there, and they went around all of Brazil. They found out that an awful lot of animals out there were being injected with hormones. They were given head hormones that were being injected by antibiotics that are used in human chain over here. And if that gets into the food chain, as we know, that can transfer back into the human chain. Sorry, it goes into the animal chain. It can come into the food chain and come into us then. And this is was very, very serious. And we took this on board. And as soon as that report was compiled after that visit, our President, Francis Gorman, went to Brussels. He met the Commissioner for Health in Europe, Mr. Warren Hawley, and he presented them with the fact file on all that was found in Brazil. And it was shocking. It was absolutely shocking. And so much so that the Commission actually took it very seriously. And whereas the importation of Brazilian beef was part of the Mercosur deal, they had to look at it now and say we can't have beef coming in here at this standard, because the standard was so low and had significant health issues. So therefore they have managed to persuade the Health Commissioner to ban it from today. And I think this is really significant from public health standards. And it just shows that, you know, Irish farmers are producing a very high product that makes sure that public health standards are abided by at all times. And they're producing a good product. And now the product that is substandard to that is in some of our, you know, prepared foods, and in the hospitality sector, that we have to be careful that that's not there now. So after today, hopefully, that won't be in the system. I presume that we have to try and talk very hard with the Commission to ensure that anything that's in the system that has been stockpiled prior to the banning today that won't be used from now on, because there will be some of it in the system bought in, because we do know some stockpiling did go on. And the minister did say yesterday that anybody who imports, you know, from Europe or into Europe and cannot give the same verification to our farmers as they're expected to have, that they shouldn't have that product here. So I think it's really important.
1: A good day. Can I localise it, please? What does it mean for Wexford farmers here, or beef farmers?
10: We have a lot of beef and farmers in Wexford. This affects poultry as well, but we have mostly beef farmers here in South Wexford. It's a big industry. We even have a meat processing plant here in Wexford as well. And it's so important that Irish farmers who produce at this really high standard, where they're monitored, you know, very much by board, be it through their standards, that we have to make sure that those farmers have a market for their product. And I think this should increase the market for their product insofar as that we have a processor here, and we hope that processor will make sure that Irish beef, and particularly Wexford beef, is marketed to replace this beef that has been coming in. And I think there's another big issue here too, that we have to make sure that when Bord Bia is representing us, that they make sure that their chairman, who I spoke to you about this before, is a processor in the sense of he's part of a company that processes food, and he admitted himself at the Joint Rocks Committee that he imported some Brazilian beef. So I think Bord Bia will have to look at that situation as well, which we have highlighted in the past.
1: We have to leave it. My final question is the wider impact on the EU across the beef market now. And I sense from you, you could see more doors opening, and that would affect and hopefully enhance beef producers here in County Wexford.
10: Very much so, Alan, and I think that's you know, was very much part of our campaign to make sure that our beef farmers, our poultry farmers are looked after, and also, as I said, that we look after the public health standards as well.
1: Thank you for taking our call, linking in with us live from Limerick, the Deputy President of the IFA, Wexford's Alice Doyle. Now, to round off part one of your morning mix, hearing. Grace Kelly from Hidden Hearing will join us about their latest survey. Apparently, people are engaging in getting hearing aids, but then discarding them very, very quickly. So, how is your hearing? We'll find out more with Grace in just a second.
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13: Brazilian beef banned from EU over food safety standards. Exporters lead the charge at weanling sales, warning that new land proposals would cleanse farmers from the West. New powers for department officials on animal welfare, plus crisis in rural schools as teacher shortage continues.
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1: More Irish women are being sent abroad for specialist endometriosis surgery, but campaigners in Wexford are questioning what happens when they come home. We'll have a look at this with our reporter Siobhan Murphy just after 11. But to round off part one of your morning mix today, can I just acknowledge that there are lots of comments coming in relation to our opening interview with Emmett Maloney from the Wexford Community Forum, where he has thrown down the gauntlet to Dennis Whelan to engage with him so we can get both views and let you, the listeners, decide, and we'll try and set it up very, very soon. But to round off part one of your morning mix, Hidden Hearing's recent campaign and survey highlights that adapting to hearing aids is taking time. 671 people were surveyed in Ireland, noting that early adjustment challenges are normal and realised within 3 weeks of fitting. And that's an article in the recent edition of the Irish Medical Times. I'm joined by Grace Kelly from Hidden Hearing on the morning mix this morning. Good morning to you, Grace.
15: Good morning, Alan. How are you?
1: So basically, I get the gist. People are taking the opportunity to get their hearing checked, then get the hearing aid, but then they discard it. Is it because they're finding it hard to adapt with it, Grace? What's the story, or adapt to it?
15: Yeah, so the results that we would have looked at, 52% of people that do stop wearing their hearing aids, Alan, do so in the first 2 weeks of being fitted. There can be difficulties. It's not a quick fix. It does take time. There's many different reasons, but I suppose our whole campaign with Fitted Not Finished is what Hidden Hearing would be about. It's not just when you're fitted. There does need to be a level of aftercare there to make sure that everybody is on the right journey.
1: Right, let's look at the survey then and the key message that comes from it. The first week's matter is point number one. Talk to me more about that, please.
15: So the first weeks that matter, obviously there's a big change to people. Most people that would come into us and be fitted with their first pair of hearing aids, Alan, they may have had a hearing loss that's gone on for, in some cases, it's gone on for years. And we must remember, when we fit the hearing aid, obviously all the sounds around them in the world are going to sound very different. They may sound sharper. That does take time to get used to. There might be some discomfort with the hearing aid itself. You know, their own voice can sound very different. And these can be a lot of things happening at the one time in those first 2 weeks. And that's really where we would see that people can struggle.
1: And what are the differences at first? What can feel different at first?
15: So, for example, Alan, if you had a hearing loss and we fit you here in the clinic, you go out and get into your car on your journey home that day, your car is going to sound different. The street noise is going to sound maybe sharper and clearer. Your brain hasn't been used to hearing that, as we say, in a number of years. Something simple like the indicators in your car can sound very different. That's all that information going back into the brain that the brain hasn't had to deal with in a very long time. We would say that, you know, a hearing aid needs to be looked at more so as rehabilitation for your brain with sound, as opposed to, you know, it can't be compared to glasses. You put on glasses, you see better straight away. Hearing aids, they're different. It's a lot more complex. It does take time. And that's why I suppose your journey with your audiologist is so important. We would try and, you know, fit people slowly. We build up their prescription over a couple of weeks. We make sure that they increase their usage and rehabilitate the brain with sound.
1: Yeah, so you're saying do not expect an instant transformation then, Grace?
15: Absolutely not. Absolutely not. If you think about it, it's possibly taken you a couple of years to get to the decision of, you know, yes, I'm going to go ahead and address my hearing loss. It's taken a few years to get there. It's not going to be an instant fix. What we would say are, you know, the people that do go ahead, you know, go back to their audiologist, speak to them at your follow-up and your aftercare, speak to them about if you are having difficulties. A lot of the time, it's not that the hearing device is not right for you, or it's not that you're somebody that the hearing device can't help. But there may be some fine-tuning needs to be done. There may be some fit issues. And it's all about having that relationship with your audiologist, having your aftercare and that support there that you need.
1: And I think a kind of a phased approach is the way to go about it. I read in the notes that I have here in front of me, often around 8 to 10 hours a day would be a good introduction. Eventually, do you wear it all the time, apart from when you're asleep?
15: Yes. I do use my own mother as an example. She gets up in the morning, she puts in her hearing aids, she leaves them there until whenever she's going to bed at night time. We will have people that will come into us and say, you know, I struggle still in background noise when I'm wearing my hearing aids. And we delve a bit deeper. We discuss, well, how long are you wearing your hearing aids every day? they may have the attitude of, well, I put them in when I'm going somewhere or when I feel I need to hear. That doesn't breed success. We need to be building up the use every day so that your brain is getting familiar with all the different frequencies that we're now sending in that the ear wasn't capable of doing in the past. We're sending it in. Your brain needs to get used to those frequencies so that when you are in a situation of a, you know, busy environment, a lot of background noise, you're not overwhelmed by sound. Your brain knows what to do with the sound.
1: Don't struggle in silence. And I'll get on to that point in just a second. But the actual developments within hearing aids is huge. I remember when we were in school, if one of your schoolmates had to wear a hearing aid, you'd almost see it the minute you walked into a room. But now they become so... It's almost hard to detect that you're actually wearing one, isn't it?
15: Absolutely. And it is very nice when you have a client maybe that is, you know, reserved about getting a hearing aid because of people seeing it. And then when you fit it, and maybe their third party in the room with them will say to them, you know, oh, do you have it in now? You know, they can be very discreet. There's all different colour options. Only earlier this year, Hidden Hearing, we introduced the first open fit completely in the ear hearing aid. So it can do all the things with your mobile phone that previously was only available behind your ear. It can do all of that. It's very discreet.

0: social isolation. Would you like to look at that before we conclude, please?
1: Yeah, so those people that, again, it's very emotional to go ahead and get the hearing aid in the first place, and then for it not to be successful in the couple of weeks, absolutely, our study found, you know, there was an increase in embarrassment around it. There was an increase in anxiety and stress, not being able to hear those conversations. And I suppose people feel a little bit like they've let themselves down, they didn't push through. You touched on don't struggle in silence. Hidden hearing, we would be all about your aftercare is as important, if not maybe more important than the technology itself. If you are having a problem, you need to have a point of contact, you need to have a relationship with your audiologist that you can come in, that we can make adjustments. Yeah. You know, there isn't any reason to suffer in silence.
0: Thanks for talking to us this morning, Grace from Hidden Hearing. And any hidden hearing specialist there, if you're concerned about the hearing, do get a checkup. The message for anyone who has stopped wearing their hearing aids then is, do not give up, get support.
1: 100%, Alan, 100%.
0: Thank you for taking our call this morning. That was Grace Kelly from Hidden Hearing there. So there you have it. Think now, think long and hard. We'll podcast that and the entire first hour of the show, and indeed the second hour of the show a little bit later on today. And there's a rerun of the programme at midnight tonight. We head to the news with Siobhan from the Wexford News Centre. We'll be looking at concerns about endometriosis. We'll hear from Anthony Masterson in a preview to round 5 of the Senior Football Championship. And our special guests in studio will be Michael Collins, a leader of one of the growing independent parties here, Independent Ireland, and Michael Sheehan, formerly of Fianna Fáil, recently independent, who is linking in with the party. We'll hear from both of them. And Tinder for Dogs to round off the show as well.
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4: It's 11 o'clock. Good morning. I'm Siobhan Murphy. The spokesperson for the Wexford Community Forum has defended comments about antisocial behaviour in Wexford Town, which prompted a strong reaction locally. Emmett Maloney told The Morning Mix he stands over concerns he raised with the Irish Sun and says some incidents were witnessed by him personally. However, questions have also been raised about the status of the organisation he represents. Mr Maloney says he established the forum himself and is not an elected official.
5: Well, I don't have a mandate by the politicians. Like, people say you have a mandate if you're elected. The difference is, Alan, say people that are union leaders, right? Say people that are spokespersons on things for a different organisation. Who gives them the mandate? The mandate is, right, basically that this page has grew increasingly. This page went up by 2,500 people over a few weeks, Ellen. So basically, I know a lot of these people are genuine and are concerned for Wexford, and you'll always have trolls. Well, I believe I've took the mantle myself since the last local elections. I have, yes. I have. But Alan, anybody, like, at the end of the day, you know, things have to

0: change, and things only change by people actually getting up there and saying their piece, and I've done that.
1: New figures have raised concerns about water quality in parts of County Wexford. A Department of Agriculture report shows just 25% of surface waters in the Ballyteague Bannow catchment are achieving good or high ecological status. Agriculture is identified as a significant pressure on all 18 water bodies there considered at risk. It also listed as a pressure on 28 at-risk water bodies in the Slaney and Wexford Harbour catchment. Brazilian beef and poultry are off the EU menu from today. It's after the country failed to reassure the union that the products are free from banned antibiotics and hormones. Irish farm leaders are calling it a win for public health and one of the most significant developments the Irish beef sector has seen for years. Deputy President of the IFA Wexford's Alice Doyle said this assures consumers that high standards are being held.
2: This is a very significant day, Alan, particularly for public health standards right across Europe, in Ireland and across Europe, and because it assures consumers that standards are being upheld, and it's also a very significant day for Irish beef and poultry farmers because they produce product, as you know, Alan, we've discussed this on numerous occasions, at a very high standard, and their meat now should be in the food supply system. This ban today has come as a result of a lot of hard work that has been done by the Irish Farmers Association and along with the Farmers Journal.
1: Forecasters say it's almost certain this year's El Nino will intensify into a very strong event in the coming months and last until February next year. The World Meteorological Organization is warning El Nino is rapidly strengthening in the Pacific, increasing the risk of flooding, drought and extreme heat. The naturally occurring phenomenon normally takes place every 2 to 7 years. Climate scientist and meteorologist Cathal Nolan says the impact on Ireland is somewhat unknown.
3: For Ireland and Western Europe, the impacts are typically more contentious, but it usually transpires that when we see strong El Nino events, we typically see milder and wetter conditions during the autumn and the first half of the winter. That leads to an increased risk of stormy conditions. It leads to an increased risk of flooding events. And then for the second half of the winter, we typically see drier and cooler conditions.
1: Wexford County Council will host a household furniture amnesty this month. This is a chance for residents to dispose of tables, chairs and couches at the Homestown Recycling Centre. Each customer can only bring 4 items and only freestanding furniture will be allowed. The scheme starts next Tuesday and runs from 9 to 3 between Tuesday and Friday for the next 3 weeks. This is an anti-dumping initiative funded by the Department of Climate, Energy and the Environment. Concerns have been raised about what happens to Irish women when they return home after travelling abroad for major endometriosis surgery. 52 women have been approved for treatment overseas under an interim HSE scheme, with another 5 expected to travel shortly. Speaking to South East Radio News, the chair of Endo Wexford, Orla Quirk, said access to specialist surgery is welcome, but believes sending women abroad is not the answer.
4: We've done a survey here in Wexford to get an idea on how many women would feel like they're happy to travel abroad. 90% of them said that they would not be happy to travel abroad, and to me it's not the answer to send women out of our country to have big procedures done in a foreign country and then come back to Ireland where there is simply no aftercare.
1: And you can hear more on this story just after this bulletin. And the second stage of Ireland's largest cycling race for women is just getting underway in Gorey. The participants of this year's Ross na Mann are setting off from the Gorey district park before passing through Arklow, Woodenbridge, Ockram, Carnew, Ferns, Ballyconnew and then finishing in Gorey again. Fans can make their way down to the avenue to welcome back the winners at around 1:15. Drivers are also being reminded to avoid the avenue and Shamble Lane, which are closed off to traffic until 5 p.m. this evening. For all your local stories and more, visit southeastradio.com. It's 4 minutes past 11.
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1: Isolated showers and occasional brighter spells today, but turning wet for the afternoon and evening with rain heavy at times. Highest temperatures 17 to 21 degrees.
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9: We are inundated with comments coming in relation to our interview with Emmett Maloney, and there are requests to go ahead and have that one-on-one debate between him and the other community activist strong on this issue at the moment, Dennis Whelan. We'll see, can we set that up, and then we can revisit the various comments that have come in. Your comments are very, very welcome at 053 914 5222, or you can text or WhatsApp us on 087 3737 956. The other day, Michael Sheen announced his intention to link in with a new party, and their leader, Michael Collins, will be joining us, or joined us during the studio. I recorded a special interview with him, and I'm going to bring it to you in two parts in about 10-15 minutes time on the show. Before that, we're going to head north to Wexford and link in once again in North Wexford around the Castletown area with our own Anthony Masterson to set the scene on the latest round of championship football that takes place. But before that, more Irish women are being sent abroad for specialist endometriosis surgery, but campaigners in Wexford are questioning what happens when they come home. 52 women have already been approved for treatment overseas under an interim HSE scheme, with more expected to follow. For patients facing long waits, it offers another route to surgery, but Endo Wexford says the bigger issue is whether Ireland has enough specialist care and proper aftercare. Siobhan Murphy has this report.
1: For women living with severe endometriosis, getting the right treatment can be a long and often painful journey. And for a growing number of Irish patients, that journey is now taking them out of the country. 52 women have been approved to travel abroad for surgery under the HSE's Endometriosis Surgery Abroad Interim Scheme, with another 5 expected to travel in the coming weeks. The scheme was introduced while the HSE developed specialist endometriosis services here at home. Women must already be on a public or private waiting list for surgery, have the procedure recommended by an Irish consultant gynaecologist, and they cannot already have a surgery date in Ireland. So for those living with the condition, is this finally offering another route to treatment? I spoke to Orla Quirk from Endo Wexford to find out if this is good news for endometriosis sufferers.
10: It is good news that women are being able to be seen by specialists who now deal with endometriosis, but in some aspects I do feel like it's bad news that we have to send our women of Ireland abroad to be treated by doctors that are not in our own country. We done a survey here in Wexford to get an idea on how many women would feel like they're happy to travel abroad. 90% of them said that they would not be happy to travel abroad, and to me it's not the answer to send women out of our country to have big procedures done in a foreign country and then come back to Ireland where there is simply no aftercare.
1: The HSE scheme covers the operation itself, hospital care, necessary tests and a basic return flight or ferry fare. If medically recommended, the basic travel cost of a companion can also be covered. But there are other expenses patients may have to meet themselves, including accommodation, meals, luggage and transport while they're abroad. And that's potentially a significant issue when someone undergoing major surgery may need another person with them and may have to remain overseas before they're fit to travel home. So is that a concern?
10: Yes, like they have to pay for their hotel accommodation and transport. So if you have someone going abroad, they mightn't have the means that are able to afford these accommodations when they're out there.
1: Patients who are approved can choose from specialist centres on a HSE list across Europe, but the very existence of the scheme raises another question. It's officially described as an interim measure operating while Ireland develops more endometriosis services of its own. And while travelling abroad may provide much needed surgery more quickly for some women, campaigners have long argued that patients should be able to access specialist diagnosis, treatment and surgery without having to leave Ireland. So is sending women abroad a welcome solution now, or is it also an admission that Ireland still doesn't have sufficient specialist endometriosis services at home?
10: My fear is that if a gynecologist here in Ireland is sending you abroad, they obviously are not able to treat your disease. So then you come back to Ireland and something goes wrong. What happens then? If the gynecologist can't treat you in the first place, what are they meant to do with you now? And I'd be very weary of whether a doctor would actually want to operate on you again after another doctor operating on you if they didn't know what to do in the first place with you.
1: For women who've already spent months or even years navigating symptoms, appointments and waiting lists, proper follow-up is vital.
10: I was lucky to be in Ireland when I had my mishap after an operation. So I can only imagine if that had happened to me coming home on a plane or abroad, and then I come back to Ireland and I present myself in Wexford Hospital. Wexford Hospital can't deal with endo patients on a normal day. So what are they going to do if a patient comes back after being abroad and something goes wrong? You know, so there's no aftercare there, is where I think, and the community thinks, if they're sending people abroad, every hospital in Ireland should be sent out a gynecologist to these countries that they can deal with a patient if anything goes wrong when they come back from being abroad and having surgery.
1: The HSE says the surgery abroad scheme will continue while additional endometriosis services are put in place in Ireland. For patients currently waiting, it provides another option and potentially a much quicker route to treatment. But for Endo Wexford, the bigger question remains, what happens next?
10: If the training is not happening in colleges and where they're being qualified, how is a lady meant to go in, or a young girl, into A&E and keep being dismissed constantly? So they really need to look at holding a conference in Ireland for all gynecologists and GPs to retrain them in knowing the symptoms when a young girl or an adult presents themselves with endometriosis, so they're not being dismissed constantly or in pain. Getting pain specialists that we have up there in Dublin that I've attended myself, getting them in and training gynecologists. Well, if someone presents themselves, this is the medication that you can use to help with their symptoms or relieve their pain, than just giving them paracetamol.
1: For the 52 women already approved, this scheme may mean an end to months, perhaps years, of waiting for surgery. But it also exposes a much bigger question. Why should women with a chronic, often debilitating condition have to leave Ireland in the first place to access specialist care? And when they return home after major surgery, who takes responsibility if complications arise? For Endo Wexford, sending women abroad may offer a short-term route to treatment, but it cannot replace specialist endometriosis care, proper aftercare, and greater understanding of the condition here at home, because getting the operation should not be the end of the story.
9: And that report by Siobhan Murphy. I'm just looking at the news wires again, and no doubt an increase in fares, and it's of concern, the cost of living, etc. And very soon the Dáil will be returning, and no doubt we'll get an update from our various representatives. But of course the council, I think, returns next Monday, and our local democracy reporter Aidan Delaney will be there. Apparently there's been an increase, as you heard in the news, of 15% announced for public transport fares. Definitely a big talking point. Nothing is going down in price. Everything seems to be going up, and that's why we need to have our outlets that we can go and enjoy. And one of those is our national games, football and hurling. And football returns again. I think it's round 5 of the Dominic Smith Expert Electrical Senior Football Championship, with intermediate and junior also taking place. Who better to analyse it for us than Anthony Masterson, who joins you one again. Good morning to you, Anthony.
11: Morning again, Alan.
9: Yeah, so it is round 5. Have I got that right? And then it'll...
11: Yes, so it's the equivalent of nearly round 3 of the Masters. It's moving day, Alan. A lot of stake for a lot of teams this weekend.
9: Exactly. So let's look at Group A as we speak at the moment then. Kilmarnock topped the group on 8 points, followed by Castletown on 6, St Martins and Sarsfields on 4, which is interesting because they're actually meeting in Wexford Park at 5 p.m. Is that Saturday or Sunday, to the best of your knowledge, is it?
11: On which game, sorry?
9: Sarsfields and St Martins, and all the Group A matches. One is in Wexford Park.
11: All Sunday. All seniors are Sunday.
9: All seniors are Sunday. Okay, Navan are on 2 points, and Halfway House Montclody have 0 points at the moment. Let's look at that group then. Sarsfields or St Martins could be one of the matches of the weekend, with both teams on 4 points.
11: Yeah, they both are actually qualified at the moment, Alan, so... But I suppose a lot will depend on, you know, if they have any niggles or knocks that they might try to rest up for the latter stages of the hurling championship as well. But this is really a playoff for third and fourth. I predict probably if the Martins get the majority of their best players on the field, Barry O'Connor's after returning again from Australia, I'd say he'd be eager to get his hands on the ball as well and get a game under his belt. So, unfortunately, from your own point of view, I think St. Martin's will just win that one by a few points.
9: Now, Kilinairn versus Castletown is another mouth-watering clash. This one is in Belfield at 5 o'clock.
11: Yeah, big one at the weekend, Alan, even though it's just to decide who finishes top and who finishes second in the group. But look, when you have Kilinairn versus Castletown, it's a North Wexford derby. No love lost there between the two teams for a number of years. You know, the two county midfielders that have been on display this year will be missing, unfortunately, from both teams. Niall Hughes is out with an injury at the moment, and Liam Coleman is away travelling. So, you know, they'll be both big blows to both teams. But going to be a tight game, Alan, and probably going to be a bit of a war of attrition. It won't be a high-scoring game, as I predicted earlier on during the week for the Wexford GA podcast. So I think, I'm hoping obviously Castletown will win, but it's going to be a very low scoring game, and I'm going to hopefully just go for Castletown by a point or two.
9: And there's real jeopardy in the final match that we're going to mention to this group. It's in Patrick's Park at 5 p.m. It's Navena versus Buncrolly. Now Navena have 2 points, but if Buncrolly beat them, they would go ahead of them, wouldn't it? Because they'd have the head-to-head clash. Yeah. And is this like in the hurling, if whoever finishes up bottom of the pile here, are they straight into a relegation playoff?
11: Yes, so there's massive jeopardy this weekend for both them. There's actually 2 relegation semi-finals probably in both group in each group across the bag, and Clinbarrentown in the same boat on the other side. But Navena and Buncrolly know exactly what they have to do. Navena just need to draw or to win, and they're going to finish their year in fifth, and they can obviously fully focus on the hurling then. Whereas Buncrolly got the wish the last day. They needed St. Martin's to beat Navena, and they did. So now Buncrolly have a shot in the dark now to try and stay up into senior championship straight away, because if they lose, they're going to play across the bag or Clinbarrentown in a relegation final. So it's basically a relegation semi-final. But I just think with the results and the performances of Navena and with the huge amount of injuries that Buncrolly have suffered over the last few weeks, I just think Navena will win this one.
9: On to Group B then. Gusaran O'Rahilly's on 6 points, Shelmaliers on 5, St. James on 4, St. Moog's Feathered also on 4, Crassabeg Ballymurn on 3, and Clinbarrentown on 2 points. And again, the big clash here is perhaps, I mean, there's big clashes, but can I look at the relegation fixture here? It's Crassabeg versus Glen. What a match. And again, if Glen beat Crassabeg, obviously, or even draw, what's the story if they draw with them, for example?
11: Well, I suppose it all depends on score difference, and it goes on who will obviously have the better score difference.
9: Yeah, well, if they draw Crassabeg, we'll have an extra point more than them, so that's not... But if Clinbarrentown beat them, Crassabeg are straight into a relegation battle.
11: It's basically a relegation semi-final, like the exact same with Gorey and Buncrolly. It's brilliant, Alan. Probably if you had to join the dots and put everything together at the start of the championship, you would have loved to have this. Obviously, Crassabeg and Glen don't want to be in this situation. But from a promotion point of view and a competition point of view, it's been probably one of the best ones so far in the group stages of the championship that we've had in Wexford. And there's real jeopardy in everything going across the board, because obviously, as you said, Clinbarrentown beat Crossabeg. They obviously survive relegation or a relegation playoff against Gorey or Buncrolly, and obviously the opposite way then of Crossabeg beat Clinbarrentown. So massive one, Alan. I keep tipping Crossabeg to pull out a big performance every week, and they'll probably let me down more times than not, but as I always say, if they can get the Foleys onto the field, they can get Jack Fortune onto the field, they can get Al Devereaux onto the field, Mark Byrne, they, you know, Crossabeg have a team that should actually be challenging at the top end of the table, but as do Clinbarrentown, so it's going to be a tight one, but I'm going to go for Crossabeg just about to hold on and win.
9: And it's a double header because you've got Sarsfields and St. Martin's after that. Both those games are on in Wexford Park. The first game on in Belfield is another mouth-watering clash, and it's a top-of-the-table clash, Shelmaliers versus Gusaran. Who do you think will come out in this one?
11: Yeah, your good friend Billy Dodd accused me during the week of sitting on the fence. He told me to watch the Splinters because I went for a draw on this, but I think it's going to be a high-scoring draw. Two teams that love to kick the football, move the ball really quick. They've got a really, really good forwards on both sets of sides. Gusaran have obviously been one of the highest scorers throughout the championship so far. Yeah. Shelmaliers always know the right time of the year to get going, Alan, and this is the right time of the year for them to get going. You know, will they have one small eye on the... I think they're obviously qualified, so they don't have to play a preliminary quarterfinal in the hurdle. So they might use this opportunity to rest a player or two, because they still could finish fourth in the group, Shelmaliers, and they don't want to finish fourth in the group because they'll obviously have to play Castleton or Kyle Nearn then in the quarterfinals. So they'll see it as if they could get a win here to finish top of the group. And, you know, it should give them a predominantly easier quarterfinal on the other side. But I will go, I'll stick with my prediction and go for, I always like to tip one draw for the weekend. And I think this could be an absolute cracker of a game and probably a big high scoring draw.
9: In a feast of football, then, we round off by looking at another mouth watering clash, a local derby. We've recently broadcast this show from both Feathered and Duncannon. I can only imagine what the rivalry is going to be like at St Mogues versus St James. And this one is set up for a cracker in Kennedy Park, New Ross, at 3:15.
11: Yeah, because both these teams could end up out of the championship as well, Alan. So again, loads of jeopardy with this game. It's down in New Ross. It's a standalone fixture. I'm expecting it probably to be the most attended match of the weekend. It's live on Clubber, obviously, as well. So it'll be, you know, it's a mouth-watering clash, as you said, Alan. James and Feathered, actually, if James's can go out of the championship, the losers of this game can go out of the championship if Cross a Big beat Glenbarton. So it's a big character. Both of these teams are going to see an opportunity, and they can also then finish second in the group. So it's a very tight group all the way along. Feathered had that brilliant win against Shell Milliers. They held on to win by a point. James has started the championship really, really well, Alan. And then they had a poor result, and then they got back with a draw the last time against Cross a Big. Again, this one will go down to the wire. Feathered are such a dangerous team, and so are the James. It's really a hard one to call, but I'll just go for the James's. With their bit more experience, I go for the James's to win through. Obviously, Feathered will have to, if that happens, Feathered will have to see what happens between Cross a Big and Glenbarton. They'll be hoping Glenbarton will be Cross a Big, and then Feathered won't go into relegation.
9: Thanks, Anthony. Great to link in with you. Feast of Football. That was Anthony Masterson there. And as we get into the preliminary quarterfinals and semifinals, etc., we'll link in with Anthony again. And don't forget, we've a jam-packed sports program with Liam Spratt on Saturday between 6 and 7. And our extended sports program from 4 to 7 with Aidan Delaney will be very much keeping a very close and watchful eye on all those fixtures as they unfold. In a moment, a special feature on the program today, the changing face of Irish politics. Former Fianna Fáil councillor Michael Sheen and leader of Independent Ireland Michael Collins joined me in studio during the week to set out their stall in an exclusive interview. So the former Fianna Fáil councillor Michael Sheen has now linked in with Independent Ireland.
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4: As I said just before the break there, former Fianna Fáil councillor Michael Sheen and recently independent councillor and leader of Independent Ireland Michael Collins were in Wexford during the week. They joined me in studio to set out their stall in an exclusive interview.
5: Good morning, Alan. Thanks for the interview.
4: Michael, you've made a big decision. Why Independent Ireland and why now?
5: Well, the big decision, really, it's the next step in where I see my journey in political service. And the reason why is that more often than not, local issues have national impact. And I think Independent Ireland will give me the opportunity to take the issues that are common on the streets and common in County Wexford and issues that I face, and indeed my colleagues face, and now we have a national platform to elevate and to escalate those issues. So for me, Alan, I'm not really changed in that regard. Since I was elected, passionate about New Ross, passionate about County Wexford, and that passion hasn't changed one iota. What has changed is that I'm much more vociferous about what I want for my community, and I think across the country, people, and Irish people in particular, want their politicians to be independent of thought. If you're independent of thought and independent, that doesn't mean you cannot work with a party. It doesn't mean you have to work alone. And that's what attracts me to Independent Ireland. And that's why, working together, we're going to bring all of the issues and all of the opinions of like-minded independents to the national platform. And ultimately, you know, I will be still standing up for New Ross. I will still be standing up for County Wexford. I will still be standing up for families, the cost of living, housing, the job front, and all of the issues that I've been working on, and standing up for those at the edges of society. So I will be continued doing that. What this does allow me to do, it gives me a national platform upon which I can do that. And, you know, people can still contact me, we'll still do everything that we're doing, we'll still do the food bank, we'll still do the school kits whenever we can, and all of that work will continue on. What it does do, it allows me to continue it on with a much national and louder platform for the people of New Ross and the people of Wexford.
4: Michael Collins, welcome to Southeast Radio. Who are the party that you represent, Independent Ireland, and how does it work? Because you don't actually have a whip. So is it a party in the same way you'd look at, say, Fine Gael, Fianna Fáil, the Labour Party, or Sinn Féin? How do you differ from these parties?
6: Yeah, first of all, Alan, thank you for having us on Southeast Radio this morning. It's hugely important that Independent Ireland would have a voice in New Ross and in Wexford, and Councillor Michael Sheen is going to give us that voice. He's been a very strong councillor for many, many years. Here we feel that there's a huge opportunity here in relation to the next general election, that we need an Independent Ireland voice. So who are Independent Ireland? First of all, and yeah, we've our 26th councillor after joining yesterday, and Michael Sheen is the 26th. We won also last week in relation to the Western or Longford area. Look, we're a very common sense centred right party. we've been fighting, I suppose, for many years on our own. And I found that being an independent on your own has a lot of local successes. There's no doubt about that. But the fact is, you need to bring that to national level to deliver for people on serious issues that are out there. Agriculture, on fisheries, on jobs, on cost of living, on all those, on the health crisis that's out there. You need to have a national voice. So we put together Independent Ireland, Deputy Richard O'Donoghue and myself. Since that, Deputy Ken O'Flynn has come on board, and Deputy Michael Fitzmaurice. And we're lucky to have the experienced MEP of Kieran Mullooney and 26 councillors, because we want to deliver. The bottom line is, we don't have a party whip, and that usually that is quite common around Europe, but it's not common in Ireland. Party whips actually block people like Michael that want to fight in relation to a spokesperson of finance and enterprise from delivering a message that needs to be delivered, block people from getting the facts that they want out there in relation to health. They can't, because the party whip will block them. They can't because of the cost of living. You saw that in the recent protest that were here. How many political parties allowed their TDs, our councillors, to come out and have a free voice? We did, and we stood with the people.
5: I think one of the critiques and one of the problems I have with the government is they're confusing economic security with economic growth. And economic growth is doing fine, but the security isn't. The concerns, the cost of living, the cost of health, the cost of housing, all of those areas are huge, important issues. And so we are a fantastically wealthy country, but we don't feel fantastically wealthy because people don't see tangible benefits.
6: And we want to make sure that the monies that, and the billions that's been wasted out there in relation to Ishgarden, in relation to wastewater treatment plants, in relation to waters, public water supplies, is not being spent correctly. And small and rural communities could be built up. I'm down in the community myself now in West Cork, where a school is closed in the last few days. The bottom line is, in our county development plans, they should be building our own churches, building our own schools, building around rural communities, shops and all these areas to build up that community. But unfortunately, that's not being delivered on. So we want to look at where's the money with Ishgarden being spent. Why aren't people getting their wastewater treatment plants upgraded? Because this is blocking thousands and thousands of houses being built throughout the country.
4: Well, we just witnessed it last week. I was in Camolin, and one of the big issues they have is with Ishgarden, and they have plenty of space to develop. They had 5 children started, junior infants, in their school. There's a part of County Wexford that is willing and able to facilitate if Ishgarden get their act together. Michael, where do you stand on housing and the stance that has been taken by Independent Ireland?
5: Well, I think they're correct, and you know, and you're right. You know, James is based here, and you know, I've said this from day one, my argument is not with individuals, so I'm not going to bash anybody doing their job. However, there are issues in the housing policy and there are issues in planning that we have to address. And the first one is Ishgarden. As we've often spoken, Alan, I'm the chairman of Ramsgrange National School Board of Management. Ramsgrange has not had any new housing, any new estates in the last 20, 25 years. And the reason why, plenty of land available, plenty of support from the county council to build estates, but unless Ishgarden puts in a facility, no new houses. Across the board, and that's mirrored not just in County Wexford, but across the country, schools are going to start closing because the housing is not being developed. And if the houses aren't developed, then the schools will go in that. There's other areas that we also need to regulate. And as you know, the new planning regulations came in that made an apartment the size of 2.5 prison cells. All those in our town centres, and this is a problem that's going to be very, very big next year and the year after, as all these new intensive developments happen in Enniscorthy Town, in Gorey, in Wexford, New Ross, they don't have to provide parking. And that's going to be a big issue for this. So, absolutely, 100%. And there's one other area, and you know I'd be passionate about this in County Hall, is the income threshold for working people is so, so low. And what happens is, if a married couple or a couple are over 385 quid a week, you're off the housing list. Now, you're not going to be able to get rent. You're not going to be able to pay the rent. You won't get any support. You won't get on the county council housing list. So the question would be, like, what's going to happen to those people? My focus and the focus of Independent Ireland is to clearly zero in on this, the public spending, the public waste, and to call the government to account.
4: Right, we have in the studio with us Michael Collins, leader of Independent Ireland, and Michael Sheen, who has joined forces with Michael Collins. There are contentious issues in relation to the party, which I'm sure I'm not the first interviewer to bring to your attention, Michael Collins. First of all, can we get your view on immigration? I have a statement here. We will secure Ireland's borders by enforcing our immigration laws and end profiteering by vested interests at the expense of the Irish taxpayer. Have you said that?
6: Well, yeah, certainly we have. You know, immigration laws need to be strengthened. We are in a situation where it was quite common that people were coming in here that didn't need to be housed. They were living in their own country, and they found that Ireland would be a nice refuge because it's a giving country. Now, we have looked after people, and we've supported people that have come in here in a war situation, and we've done our best to our ability. But we have stood up at times where there's anomalies. So you just look at everybody comes into this country is handed a medical card. I have people in my constituency, and Michael has people in his constituency that have serious cancer. They can't get a medical card. But you don't give a medical card to healthy people if they come into your country.
7: So what do you want to do with the existing people who are in this situation here? Do you want them removed from the country?
6: Well, at this present time, I think they were all brought in here on the basis that it would be a certain period of time. We have a situation where we have 17,000 people in this country that have no home. Many of them are children, 4,000 to 5,000. So we have to look at stronger immigration laws that people aren't abusing the system. And it's happening. It's happening. And it's quite, people are well aware of that. So we need a fairer system out there that people that are in a dreadful situation, there is a home here for them for a period of time. But like that, we cannot be the home for everybody throughout the world. And that's a very serious concern for a lot of people out there.
7: Michael Strain, on this issue, is this a different mindset than what you would have had in Fianna Fáil?
5: Actually, no. This is the common position of all the political parties. Legal immigration is perfectly acceptable. We need immigrants, right? And we need them in a legal capacity, contributing and working and getting involved in the local communities. And let me tell you, County Wexford in Ireland is much richer for all the different diverse groups we have and traditions that we have. Like, we've just 2 weeks ago, we had India Day. Fantastic. Colour contribution. But here's the thing. Our population is in change. By 2040, we will have 2 million pensioners. Right? At the moment, we have 1.1. By 2040, we're going to have 2 million pensioners. Our birth rate is declining. So to service the pensions that we have and to service the economy, we're going to need legal immigration. Now, however, if you are here and it's determined that you're an asylum seeker who doesn't need to be here, well, then the law equally has to apply. And everyone who is not entitled to be here, the government has to deport them and send them home. That's the exact position of pretty much every political party in the Dáil. And I'm saying that with the experience now, knowing, Alan, that the government have said we're no longer in a position that we're going to support private-funded housing. So in Hookless, on the 31st of October, there are 35 families who are going to find themselves homeless.
7: Yeah.
5: And I've spoken to the minister about this, and I've explained to him, I agree with drawing down, like, we're not going to be able to spend 1.2, 1.4 billion on private accommodation when our own people also need to be housed and need to take care of.
7: Just repeat what you said there. Where are the 35 in Hookless?
5: In Hookless Village. The government announced back in March that they have a list of centres that they're no longer going to be funded. So the residents of the Hookless Village and the other, I think, 17 places were told by Holabian on the 31st of October the government are not renewing that contract. So they have to go find their own private accommodation.
7: And many of them, I've been there, many of them are actually have embraced the community and are working within the community.
5: Like I said to you, they're involved in the school, they're contributing to the community. A lot of the school numbers, SEN, SEA, and teacher numbers based on pupils. You lose pupils, you start to lose staff. But we're working with them to make sure we try and find housing for them wherever we go.
7: I want to move on to other issues. Michael Collins, before I move away from this, what do you mean by profiteering by vested interests at the expense of the Irish taxpayer?
6: In relation to immigration, Alan, look, it's quite common out there that there is situations where people are in this country that shouldn't be in this country, that didn't need to have political refuge in Ireland, but unfortunately, the system we have let us down. And that is quite clear, and everybody knows that. And there's a great anger and bitterness out there. And unfortunately, we, you know, when I mentioned the situation with the Medicare and little bits and pieces, that makes people look as if we're a racist nation. We certainly aren't a racist nation, and Independent Ireland is not a racist party, but we stand up for where there's issues of major concern in local communities, where we see a vast amount of people coming into a local community where it might be a very small and local community, and where a small number would have been accepted, but unfortunately it was flooded by people coming into a hotel, closure of a hotel in a local community. All those issues have caused great concern and upset to people, and people's voice must be heard from both sides.
7: And the vested interests, are they landlords? Who are you talking about?
6: talking about? Certainly, we know plenty of people that have made mass profits. Hotel owners, house owners have made huge profits profiteering from this. We know it. We've seen the figures. Yeah. And that's an unfair situation that people are using that to take advantage of the situation. That's what's happening.
7: Independent Ireland's Michael Collins and Michael Sheen, who's linking up with the party. We're going to take a short break and we'll come back with lots more in just a second.
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7: We have in the studio with us the leader of Independent Ireland, Michael Collins, who's travelled from West Cork to be with us today, and also Michael Sheen, who's decided to link in with the party. Michael Collins, you have also stated you are against abortion and also questioned the efficacy of vaccines. Can we start with the vaccines questions, first of all? What is your stance on this?
6: Well, I've always maintained that they should know, and I'm kind of slow enough in saying that I'm against vaccines, because I think people have to make up their own mind. I was very strong in relation to the virus at the time, where people felt they were pressurised, under severe pressure, to make a decision. And I always said, no, stand back. People should be left make up their own decision. People rang me and asked me, what should I do? I wouldn't make a decision for somebody. It's what they're comfortable with, not to be forced in from different angles as to do this. In relation to abortion, I'm against abortion, but the party doesn't have to be against abortion. Everybody's view is accepted in this party in relation to abortion. If people have a view different to me, I fully accept that. But I'm entitled to my view on that issue. I've been very strong on that issue down through the years. And I know in relation to...
7: What you're saying as leader of the party, your expression of against abortion is a personal opinion. Again, Michael, where do you stand on an issue like this?
5: Actually, I stand on the position of the law, is that we decided as a country that the law was going to be the law, and that the people voted in a referendum to allow abortion under limited circumstances, and that's not going to change.
7: So you accept the decision of the people?
5: Oh, absolutely.
7: Do you accept the decision of the people?
6: I have no interest in revisiting the abortion in any such case as a referendum. But if laws are being explored to make it more freely available, I will always I'll be in a position that I will not be supporting that. But in talking to Councillor Michael Sheen, we never discussed that matter. It really is a matter of conscience as far as we're concerned for the councillors in Independent Ireland and the TDs in Independent Ireland. Some do, some don't, and that I respect their views. I've spoken to both parties in down through my life, and the people who've had abortions, I've understood their crisis, their situation that they have, but I have my own view on that issue, and I'll always be strong on that issue. In relation to other issues in relation to health, we have up to a million people on waiting lists in this country. That's an astonishing situation we find ourselves in, and we need to tackle that. We saw last week the resistance within this country in relation to Sky Cleary's drug, and at the same time we see billions being pegged into a hole in the ground above in Dublin. No accountability as to where money is going. So there is a lot of concern out there in relation to a mental health budget and in relation to health in general. The delivery of health is not happening on the ground, and we have a lot of issues. And before we wind down, and I'm quite happy to say, I do have serious concerns about the fishery sector, and I was down in Kilmarkey about 12 months ago meeting with fishermen that have absolutely, they're on their knees, literally on their knees. I have situations above in Donegal in July, met fishermen, they told me they were out 28 days this year, 28 days on the month of July, the finest time of the year, and massive trawlers parked in there, inshore fishermen struggling, and a government that seems to be dictated, and I'm for Europe, but they're being dictated by Europe, and the bigger countries are taking our quotas from us and our fishermen lying idle in the
7: south. Like, we've gone from your views on abortion, we've talked about vaccines, and we've gone on to fishing, and I really don't want to digress and ramble on too much and indifferent. Where do you stand on the vaccine issue that Michael has expressed concerns about?
5: Yeah, it's a matter of conscience and personal opinion. I don't have any particular difficulty with a person getting the vaccines. I've gotten them all the time. I have no difficulty with that. I have no difficulty with people who don't want to get them. You know, that's entirely up to them. So all of those issues are a matter of conscience. So it's up to each individual. And I think one of the strengths that we have as a party is that we can have different and respect each other's traditions and respect each other's opinions. And that's, I think, Alan, that's the real difference here between us and the rest of the gang, is that we don't have a traditional party whip where we're taught and told what you're to think and what you're to say. Yeah. It doesn't work that way.
7: All right. When it comes to coalition negotiations, Michael, what's your red line in coalition negotiations? Would you enter government with Fianna Fáil?
6: We sat around the table with Fianna Fáil and Fine Gael after the last election. Yeah. They were trying to form a government. I think we were one of the only parties to do so. I think it's a responsible thing to do as a party. You can't just run away and shy away all your life and stay in the opposition benches. We were prepared to go into government. We had very strong views in relation to carbon tax, but we put forward solutions in relation to carbon tax, that we wouldn't have a situation where you withdraw carbon tax and have a budget deficit, that we were putting forward a solution that would actually make up that deficit, but it wouldn't hit hard on the local farmer, the local haulier that is out there. So the bottom line is we wanted the government to steer into a situation where we find they're not in, and that is looking at people's, the hard-working people of this country, the cost of living that's in this country. They proved that in relation to the protests recently, where they literally talk about jailing people, or bringing an army to people. That's not the way to deal with the people.
7: And would you enter a government with Sinn Féin?
6: Well, we'll see. All I can say is it'll always come down to numbers, and we'll have to sit around the table. I feel if you're responsible in politics, that you'll have to sit around the table with whoever can form a government and see, can you push your policies, which are going to be the delivery for the people of this country, to the best of your ability.
7: What would you say to a voter who thinks Independent Ireland is more about what it opposes rather than what it proposes?
6: I don't agree with that. I think we put forward very, very strong working proposals in relation to the programme of government. They weren't accepted. The independents they took on board had no proposals for government, had no policies, had nothing. And they accepted that, and that, I think, was a serious mistake.
5: Well, can I tell you, Alan, by the time the next general election comes around in 2029, we will have a suite of proposals that the people will be able to see and the people will be able to endorse.
7: For you, Michael Sheen, why should voters believe that this is about principle rather than political posture?
5: Since 1999, I've stood up for my community and stood up for the county. I've stood up for organisations across the board. And, you know, we worked on the pensions for female workers who have been discriminated against government. We're working on the inheritance tax campaign. Those won't change. you know, the initiatives that I've started and doing, the food bank and all the work in the community, that's still going to be the same. So it's all about taking that argument and saying we can do it bigger and better with like-minded individuals across the country. So what I would be saying, anybody out there, I am still independent. I'll be working hard as an independent. That's not going to change. What is going to change is the opportunities that come before me now to explain onto a national audience the issues that people are facing in County Wexford. And it's very simple as that.
7: Finally, Michael Collins, in summary, why do you welcome Michael Sheen into the party, please?
6: Well, first and foremost, Councillor Michael Sheen has been a man that delivered for the people of New Ross. And now we want him to look further beyond that, because I think he has the ability to deliver for the people of Wexford. This is an ideal opportunity for us to enter into the South East. We've been very, very strong on the west, on the southwest, western end of Ireland. Now we have to concentrate, and I've spent the last 2 months since it all broke up visiting communities, visiting constituencies, speaking to people, like-minded people like Michael, that want to deliver for their community, deliver for their people, and we now have someone to do that in the South East.
7: Right, some interesting comments coming in relation to that particular interview as well. Let me see, I would love to know where the government is going to house poor people from the Hookless. They have no houses for the local people, and that definitely is a subject that we need to follow up more. I was in Hookless a couple of years ago with Enid Wilmington and Deputy Lawler and a few other people from around the area. We were there for a very special annual celebration. Now one wonders what's going to happen there. Keep your comments coming in, please, on 053 914 5222. After a fairly intense programme this morning, we're going to round off in a lighter vein. Tinder for dogs, and a man who wants to be a vet from Castlebridge, Adam Murphy.
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20: We're having a little giggle because I was just telling Lucinda about the first time I met Erasure. I was so innocent,
21: brilliant.
20: So I was chatting to Vince Clark and Andy Bell, and I can't remember which one it was, but they'd done a lot of ABBA covers at the time.
21: Yeah.
20: So we're just having a chat, and I said to the lads, you know, which member of ABBA did you fancy? 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And I just wasn't expecting it. I just didn't.
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7: To round off your morning mix, let's begin with Adam Murphy from Castlebridge. He's come up with Canine Compass, a clever idea being described as Tinder for dogs. Good morning.
22: Morning, Alan.
7: Adam, where did this idea come from? Was there a particular dog or a situation that made you think we need a better way of doing this?
22: Yeah, well, I was always mad about animals, and I started studying veterinary 4 years ago, and in first year, kind of, I fell into a little rabbit hole of looking into shelters and why there were so many shelter dogs, because there's like millions across the world being surrendered. And it just, there was a constant thing that was coming up where people were going out buying a puppy based off looks, so little small puppy that's cute, then it grows up to be a big hairy dog, and it was leading to them surrendering them. And then it was shown that 76% of people went back in a couple of months and bought a smaller dog that didn't shed or was easier to handle that suited their lifestyle better. So it just got me thinking then, if we could do a little survey that people fill out, evaluates their lifestyle, and then recommends them four breeds of dogs that would suit their lifestyle. And they just keep give people an idea of what would suit them.
4: When you say Tinder for dogs, what actually happens when someone uses Canine Compass?
22: Yeah, well, at first, though, when you go on, you can fill out a survey. It does small questions like what you like to do on your Saturday night or an evening off. And let's say you want to go for a run, it tells us that you're high energy, so we'd recommend a high energy dog. Well, if it's you like to sit down and read a book, then obviously you have a slower paced lifestyle and we'll give you a slower dog. So then it comes up four breeds of dogs, and now since I spoke last time with you, now we're partnering with shelters all across Ireland. So the goal is that we can have like a national platform where all the shelters in Ireland are in the one place, and people now get recommended with shelter dogs as well that suit them.
4: Sounds really good. So it's not dog with dog. People are asking me, is it linking up for breeding purposes? Nothing to do with that.
22: No. I think the newspapers have ran with Tinder for dogs.
4: Are people choosing dogs too much with their hearts and not enough with their heads?
22: Absolutely, Alan. I think it's a massive problem. But it's so easy, you know, when you go out or go online and you see a cute puppy, and it's very easy to forget about the long-term goal and what they'll grow into, I suppose.
4: What are some of the things a potential owner should really think about before getting a dog?
22: I suppose the main things to think about is exactly what kind of lifestyle you have, and then the time you have to give it, and what you like, you know, what you like to do in your spare time. Because there's no point in going out, let's say you like running 10 kilometres on a Sunday morning, there's no point in going out and getting a pug or a French bulldog or one of those brachiocephalic breeds that can't take intense exercise. Similarly, if you like sitting at home and you don't like high energy, you know, there's no point going out and getting a border collie that needs loads of mental stimulation and exercise.
4: Could this help tackle the number of dogs being surrendered because the owner and the dog simply weren't the right fit, Adam?
22: Absolutely. So that was kind of the whole reason behind it. And kind of the goal is, if we can match people with a dog that suits them, you know, obviously they're going to be happier down the line, and hopefully then they won't need to surrender the dog. And just because it fits in with their lifestyle, you know.
4: And do you think that people sometimes underestimate just how much work and commitment comes with having a dog?
22: Yeah, absolutely. And there's a lot of people out there that know that, you know, as people go down the line, most people have had dogs before and they know the commitments. But still there is new buyers and or new people adopting, and they just don't realize it's basically like having a child with, you know, with all its needs and medical care and stuff.
4: And you're studying veterinary medicine as well. What stage are you at, Adam? Where are you from originally? Just remind us again, please. We have spoken before.
22: Yeah, I'm just living in Castlebridge here. And I'm studying out in Warsaw. I'm going into fourth year now. So
4: I remember you talking to me about that. How's that journey going for you?
22: Good, I love it.

0: all the details now about how people can access K9 Compass.
1: Yeah, so if you go on to www.k9compass.com, and then you'll just be met with the homepage, and it's, you can browse the shelter dogs without filling in the survey, or you can fill out the survey and then get matched with the breeds, and it'll rate all the shelter dogs to suit your lifestyle.
0: Have the reaction from, say, the likes of Dogs Trust and WSPCC and all those, what sort of reaction have you gotten from other organisations that look after these dogs, these stray dogs and dogs that simply need a good home?
1: Yeah, a lot of them have been brilliant. Like, I know when I was starting at first, I met with a lot of people that were saying, you know, they're very hard to tap into. But at the minute, I have Wexford, Kildare, Wicklow, Dublin, Dundalk, Laois, Clare and Kerry all on board, and so hopefully we can, you know, keep driving through now and get the rest of the counties to come on, and I'm sure as it grows, you know, more people will start coming on and supporting it as well.
0: I believe your own late dog was a dog called Butterball. Tell me about Butterball and how important a Butterball was part of this connection to the project.
1: Yeah, Butterball, he was a golden retriever. I got him for my communion actually, and he died there in 2021.
0: Yeah.
1: But he lived for 14 years, and he was just my best friend. He came around with me everywhere, whether it was on the beach. You know, I worked out at the surf school. He put on a surf T-shirt, and he'd come down and just be by the water with the kids. And kind of, I always loved animals, and then that friendship just kind of developed a different bond. And, you know, I really want everyone to have a dog, because I think it's such a nice relationship to have.
0: And have you now still got a dog, or because you're in Warsaw, have you held off till you come back?
1: No, I don't have a dog at the minute, unfortunately. It's too much study, Alan, and too much travelling away and forth back there.
0: But I get the impression that when you settle down, you'll eventually have maybe not more than one dog. You have a huge love for them, haven't you?
1: Absolutely, yeah. I'm mad about dogs, so definitely want the one.
0: Anyway, look, memories of Butterball, nice to share them. I had a little terrier years ago called Skippy, and anyone that ever said anything to me, barked back at them. They're very loyal, aren't they? Really
1: loyal.
0: So loyal.
1: Yeah. It's just a different bond altogether with a dog. It's great.
0: What's been the reaction when you tell people you've created Tinder for dogs? Do they get the idea straight away, Adam?
1: I don't say it too often about Tinder for dogs. I see it in the newspaper, like, oh, jeepers.
0: Yeah.
1: But if I say that, I'm sure they imagine that I'm trying to find partners for dogs, all right?
0: Yeah, look, I wish you well, Adam. Will you keep in touch with us, please? Yeah.
1: I will do. Thanks a million, Alan. Thanks for all your support.
0: Great story. K9 Compass, Adam Murphy from Castlebridge, wrapping up today's Morning Mix. Programme produced by Lucinda Kelly. And on the telephones, we have Mary Ann Clancy. We'll be back with you again tomorrow. Lee, take you through till 3, then Julie, and then the King of Country, Tony Keogh.
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10: It's 12 o'clock at afternoon. I'm Siobhan Murphy. The spokesperson for the Wexford Community Forums defended comments about antisocial behaviour in Wexford town, which prompted a strong reaction locally. Emmett Maloney has told Morning Mix he stands over concerns he raised with the Irish Sun and says some incidents were witnessed by him personally. However, questions have been also raised about the status of the organisation.

0: organisation he represents. Mr Maloney says he established the forum himself and is not an elected official.
1: Well, I believe I've took the mantle myself since the last local elections. I have, yes, I have. But I, Alan, anybody, like, at the end of the day, you know, things have to change, and things only change by people actually getting up there and saying their piece, and I've done that.
0: Only one in four surface water bodies in the Ballateague Banagher catchments achieving good or high ecological status. That's according to a new Department of Agriculture catchment report. It identifies 18 water bodies that being at risk, with agriculture listed as a significant pressure on every one of them. Separately, 62% of waters in the Slaney and Wexford Harbour catchment are achieving satisfactory status, although agriculture is identified as a pressure on 28 of its 38 at-risk water bodies. The reports examine the relationship between farming, water quality and protected habitat. Brazilian beef and poultry are off the EU menu from today. It's after the country failed to reassure the union that the products are free from banned antibiotics and hormones. Irish farm leaders are calling it a win for public health and one of the most significant developments the Irish beef sector has seen for years. Deputy President of the IFA Wexford, Alice Doyle, said this assures consumers that high standards are being held.
2: This is a very significant day, Alan, for particularly for public health standards right across Europe, in Ireland and across Europe, and because it assures consumers that standards are being upheld. And it's also a very significant day for Irish beef and poultry farmers, because they produce product, as you know, Alan, we've discussed this on numerous occasions, at a very high standard, and their meat now should be in the food supply system.
0: Fares are set to rise by an average of 15% across bus and rail routes, including intercity and local links across the country. The National Transport Authority has announced adults taking buses in regional towns will pay €1.65 instead of €1.50, while young adult and student fares will rise by 5 cents. In Dublin, 90-minute leap card fares will climb from €2 to €2.30 for adults, with young adults and students expected to pay 15 cents more per ticket. National Transport Authority CEO Anne Shaw says the change will take effect in January.
3: This is intended to enable us to invest alongside Exchequer funds in the services to continue to grow the network and make increase the choice around public transport for many people across the country.
0: Endo Wexford says serious questions remain over aftercare for women travelling overseas for endometriosis surgery. It comes as 52 Irish women have now been approved to have procedures abroad under an interim HSE scheme. Chair of the group, Orla Quirk, said her concerns what happens if a patient develops complications after returning to Ireland.
4: My fear is that if a gynaecologist here in Ireland is sending you abroad, they obviously are not able to treat your disease. So then you come back to Ireland and something goes wrong. What happens then if the gynaecologist can't treat you in the first place? What are they meant to do with you now? And I'd be very weary of whether a doctor would actually want to operate on you again after another doctor operating on you if they didn't know what to do in the first place with you.
0: And the second stage of Ireland's largest cycling race for women is just getting underway in Gorey. The participants of this year's Ross na Mann are setting off from the Gorey District Park before passing through Arklow, Woodenbridge, Ockram, Carnew, Ferns, Ballyconnew and then finishing in Gorey again. Fans can make their way down to the avenue to welcome back the winners at around 1:15. Drivers are also being reminded to avoid the avenue and Shamble Lane, which are closed off to traffic until 5 p.m. this evening. For all your local stories and more, visit southeastradio.ie. It's 12:05.
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0: Isolated showers and occasional brighter spells today, but turning wet for the afternoon and evening with rain heavy at times. Highest temperature 17 to 21 degrees.
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1: 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How much money do we spend at Dublin Airport before we even step on the plane? And also, at what age do you really think you are when you have control of your own life? For more on this shortly, Southeast Radio's Lunchtime with Lee, 6 minutes past 12. Well,

0: Music there from The Script and The Last Time. Welcome along to Southeast Radio's Lunchtime with Lee. Big thank you to Alan Maguire yesterday, sitting in on Wednesday's show, and Lorraine Byrne on Tuesday's show. Thank you very much, guys. Right, our text and WhatsApp, 087-373-7956. Open for requests and dedications. Of course, speaking of requests and dedications, the birthday box returns. It's on the way in about 12 minutes' time. So if you know somebody celebrating their birthday today and you would like to play a request, text or WhatsApp right now, 087-373-7956. And also, just to let you know as well, we have great tunes lined up for you. We have a gem of a tune next from Wham after this.
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0: Music from Britney Spears, You Drive Me Crazy. Before that, Wham and Freedom. Southeast Radio's Lunchtime with Lee for this Thursday afternoon. Now, I have some exciting news for you for this Saturday coming. Yes, this Saturday, John Moynihan will be remembering 30 years of that iconic Wexford hurling song, Dancing at the Crossroads. Exclusive chats with the people behind the massive hit. This is a little mini documentary that you do not want to miss. It's on the Saturday Morning Live with John Moynihan, 10:30 start, and it sounds absolutely amazing. I know we shed a tear there a few days ago when it was the 30th anniversary of the Wexford hurlers lifting the Lee McCarthy Cup. And, well, let's reminisce again as well. This Saturday morning, 10:30, Dancing at the Crossroads exclusive mini-documentary with John Moynihan. Join him. Now, it is time for the birthday box. It is the 3rd of September. Happy birthday to Hugh Byrne. Happy birthday, Hugh. Celebrating your birthday today. Also, Neil Butler as well, 64 today. Happy birthday, Neil. Enjoy your celebrations. Big shout out to Jerry Dunbar as well. Happy birthday, Jerry. Celebrating your 40th birthday today. Enjoy your celebrations. Now, a few celebs with their birthdays. Charlie Sheen, the American actor, 61 today. Gareth Southgate, former England manager and professional footballer. Gareth Southgate is 56 today. And if you were growing up in the 90s, maybe late mid-90s, well, you know this lady, Jennifer Page. She celebrates her 53rd birthday today. Jennifer Page had that one-hit wonder. What is it? It plays next. Don't go anywhere.
1: Great nights out are on the way to the Courthouse Arts Centre, Tinahely, this September and October. On September 4th, catch Clada, while Enya Martin brings the laughs with Acting the Divil on September 19th. Then in October, Dame Stuffy takes to the stage on the 3rd, followed by Andreas de Stake with By the Light of the Silvery Moon on October 16th. All shows start at 8 p.m. Book now at courthousearts.ie.
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0: Yeah, music from Somber. It's called Potential. Just released a couple of dates for next year. Somber coming to Ireland. Before that, we had Ronan Keating, When You Say Nothing At All. And Jennifer Page, that one-hit wonder from the 90s, Crush. Jennifer Page celebrating her 53rd birthday today. Stay tuned. More of your feel-good tunes are on the way. How much money do we spend at Dublin Airport before we even step on the airplane? A new survey has been done recently. I'll talk about that very shortly.
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0: average of €27, food purchases follow closely with an average of spend of €18. Recently up in Dublin Airport, let me tell you, we were there early enough, about 4:30, went up to the that bar restaurant, and I bought two breakfasts, and it cost me €41 for two breakfasts and a cup of tea. Scandalous. Anyway, there you go. Right, stay tuned. More of your feel-good tunes coming up in the next hour. I do have a bamboozle, your job spot, and Bron has got a bizarre new story of the day.
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6: It's 1 o'clock. Good afternoon. I'm Siobhan Murphy. A member of the Wexford Community Forum has accused some local councillors of failing to take concerns over antisocial behaviour in Wexford town seriously. Emmett Maloney says he believes more visible Gardaic patrols are needed and has criticised what he sees as a lack of action from some elected representatives. Emmett Maloney told Morning Mix he stands over concerns he raised with the Irish Sun and says some incidents were witnessed by him personally. He says the problem is being played down.
7: The government, senior Garda management, council officials and our seven elected councillors, well, I'll actually say five because two did engage. Alan, what's actually happening is our local councillors are burying their head in the sand, and I know there's been local councillors that have went into retailers downtown and have told the retailers, don't be listening to that fella Maloney, he's over-exaggerating things. Alan, I'm not over-exaggerating things.
6: Wexford endometriosis campaigner says sending patients abroad for surgery must not take the focus away from improving specialist services here in Ireland. 52 women have so far been approved for overseas treatment, with another five expected to travel shortly. Chair of Endo Wexford, Ola Quirk, says greater understanding of the condition is also needed among frontline medical professionals.
8: How is a lady meant to go in, or a young girl, into A&E and keep being dismissed constantly? They really need to look at holding a conference in Ireland for all gynaecologists and GPs to retrain them in knowing the symptoms when a young girl or an adult presents themselves with endometriosis. So they're not being dismissed constantly, and getting pain specialists that we have up there in Dublin that I've attended myself, getting them in and training gynaecologists. Well, if someone presents themselves, this is the medication that you can use to help with their symptoms, and just giving them paracetamol.
6: New Department of Agriculture reports have highlighted water quality pressures across County Wexford. Just 25% of surface waters in the Ballyteague Banno catchment area are achieving good or high ecological status, with agriculture identified as a significant pressure on all 18 bodies class

0: as at risk. In the Slaney and Wexford Harbour catchment, 62% are achieving satisfactory status, although agriculture is identified as a pressure on 28 at-risk water bodies. The report also points to significant nitrogen and phosphorus risks across both catchments. The weather pattern, which can trigger heavier rain, strong winds and potential flooding, is almost certain to stick around until February. El Nino relates to the impact of certain sea temperatures rising. A UN agency's warning the world's entered a danger zone as its impacts start to be felt globally. Its head, Celeste Solo, says having this information will help preparations.
1: You can make decisions in terms of how you manage your agriculture system, your food system, your transportation decision, energy and so on. That is the type of action we expect governments, stakeholders and the population to take in advance.
0: US political activist Gloria Steinem has died at the age of 92. She led women's rights campaigns, allowing them to apply for credit cards without a man's signature, be admitted to Ivy League universities that previously barred them, and legally get an abortion. A post on her Instagram says she passed away peacefully at home in New York City on Tuesday. Final preparations are underway for Katie Taylor's last fight of her career in Croke Park this weekend. The Bray woman will face undefeated French boxer Flora Pili for the undisputed super lightweight championship in front of 80,000 spectators. Former boxer and coach Eric Donovan says Katie will have to keep her eye on the ball.
2: She's got a very live opponent in Flora Pili, and she's a worthy champion, and she's there on merit and deserves to be there, and she's nothing to lose either, so she's going to probably just roll the dice, and she has the chance of creating one of the biggest upsets of all time in sport. So we hope that Katie remains focused and doesn't get too caught up in the whole carnival of it all.
0: And Wexford County Council will host a household furniture amnesty this month. It's a chance for residents to dispose of tables, chairs and couches at the Holmestown Recycling Centre. Each customer can only bring 4 items and only freestanding furniture will be allowed. The scheme starts next Tuesday and runs from 9 to 3pm between Tuesday and Friday for the next 3 weeks. It's an anti-dumping initiative funded by the Department of Climate, Energy and the Environment. 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
0: Isolated showers and occasional brighter spells today, but turning wet for the afternoon and evening with rain heavy at times. Highest temperature 17 to 21 degrees.
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0: Shamrock Rovers have confirmed that Rory Gaffney has retired from football. The 36-year-old scored 50 goals in 187 appearances for the Hoops, where he won 5 league titles and last year's FAI Cup. He also enjoyed spells at Bristol Rovers, Walsall and Cambridge United. In tennis, there's more second-round action at the US Open today. Third seed Felix Auger-Aliassime takes on Karen Khachanov in the men's singles, while Italy's Flavio Cavoli will lock horns with Tristan Skulgate of Australia. In the women's draw, home favourite Coco Gauff takes on Spain's Paula Badosa. In cricket, the Ireland women's cricketers play the second of 3 one-day internationals against England and Derby this afternoon. Gabby Lewis's side set a record target at bat in their opening ODI on Tuesday before the hosts eventually won by 6 wickets. Play is due to get underway at the county ground from 1 o'clock. And in cycling, Eddie Dunbar will go in today's 12th stage of La Vuelta from 46th. The Cork native moved up 3 places after a 97th place finish on the flat yesterday, while Darren Rafferty sits 114th overall. Enric Mas still holds the red jersey. The riders will return to the mountains today as they make a 67-kilometre trip from Avira to Cala Alto. That's your news and sport on Southeast Radio. Southeast Radio has been informed of the following bereavement. Lambert of Bowenstown. John Lambert, Newhouse, Bowenstown, beloved husband of Alice, father of John and David. Reposing in Mulligan's Funeral Home, the Fife, Wexford on Friday from 6 until 9 p.m. Funeral Mass on Saturday at 12 noon in the Church of the Assumption in St. Lawrence O'Toole, Rathangan. Burial afterwards in Rathangan Cemetery. Southeast Radio extends sympathy to the bereaved.

0: The Legends, Red Hot Chili Peppers, Danny California. Before that, Boo Radley's Wake Up Boo, Rachel Grayson there as well with Cry Me an Ocean, and Bruce the Boss Springsteen, Born in the USA. It is Southeast Radio's Lunchtime at Lee. We are into our second hour, 23 minutes past 1 o'clock. I hope I find you well on this gorgeous, beautiful Thursday afternoon. I hope I find you all in great form. Temperatures at the moment, 20 degrees Celsius. That is in Screen and in Castlebridge. Now, on the way soon, I have Job Spot for you. On the way a little bit later on in this hour as well, I do have your bizarre news story of the day. Brona Gately will be joining us very, very soon. In the meantime, though, we always do this at this time every day.
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0: Today's Bamboozle is Who Am I? I have three clues for you to identify a very famous person. First clue, I am best known as a singer. Your second clue, I'm not AM or PM, but I'm definitely DM. And I ain't no real rat, but I am part of a very famous pack. Who am I? Today's Bamboozle, 087-373-7956. Don't forget to leave your name and where you're from with your answer, okay? Best known as a singer. He has been in a few movies. I'm not AM or PM, but I'm definitely DM. And I ain't no rat, but I was part of a very famous pack. Today's Bamboozle. Who am I? 087-373-7956.
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0: That is the sound of Snow Patrol and Chocolate, Southeast Radio's Lunchtime with Lee, playing all of your favourites. Now it is time to reveal the answer for today's Connect 3. Not Connect 3, but today's Bamboozle. Your three clues were: I'm best known as a singer, I am not an AM or PM, but I'm definitely a DM, and I ain't no real rat, but I'm part of a very famous pack. Who am I? Well done to Eddie. Barry, well done. Eddie, you getting it right from White Rock Hill. Well done to Martina Dalton as well. Well done to Rita. Well done, Rita. Well done to Jimmy there. Well done to Liz from Bridgetown. Well done to Julia Crosby from Courtney Cuddy. And Murphy from Bunclody getting it right. Hallie and Kiltealy. Well done, Hallie. Well done to Mary and Kilran. We had another Mary there from Enniscorthy. Well done, Mary. Also well done to Des Fegan. Well done, Des, you got it right. Paddy get it right. We had Tony White and Farids and lots of others. Well done. Margaret Kavanagh as well. Margaret Kavanagh Casey from Enniscorthy. The answer was, of course, Dean Martin. That was the answer for today's Bamboozle. Now, more of your feel-good tunes on the way. Some music from royalty on the way next. But first of all, let's cross over to Brona Gately. She's got her very latest bizarre news story of the day.
1: A couple in Wales who are Lord of the Rings superfans have spent nearly €600,000 to build Hobbit holiday homes. Phil and Sam Kilve spent 7 years constructing the Middle East-inspired subterranean properties, which are nestled in a hillside close to the Cambrian Mountains. The Bilbo Baggins-styled dwellings with curved architecture will be available to rent later this year for €200 a night. The Daily Mail reports they use local blacksmiths to create authentic bed frames and even thrones, which were installed outside the hillside hovels.
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7: It's 2 o'clock. Good afternoon. I'm Brona Gately. A member of the Wexford Community Forum has accused some local councillors of failing to take concerns over antisocial behaviour in Wexford town seriously. Emmett Maloney says he believes more visible Garda patrols are needed and has criticised what he sees as a lack of action from some elected representatives. Emmett told Morning Mix he stands over concerns he raised with the Irish Sun and says some incidents were witnessed by him personally. He says the problem is being played down.
8: The government, senior Garda management, council officials and our seven elected councillors, well, I'll actually say five because two did engage. Alan, what's actually happening is our local councillors are burying their head in the sand. And I know there's been local councillors that have went into retailers downtown and have told the retailers, don't be listening to that fella Maloney, he's over-exaggerating things. Alan, I'm not over-exaggerating things.
7: Bus and train tickets are going to cost more from the 1st of January. The National Transport Authority's new pay structure will see the average adult ticket rise by 15%. A new flat fare of €1.70 is being introduced in counties Galway, Limerick and Waterford, while in towns across the country, fares will increase by 15 cents for adult Leap Card users and 5 cents for young adult and student card holders. There's no change to rates in County Cork, but in the capital, commuters will face hikes of 30 cents. National Transport Authority CEO Anne Shaw says child tickets will be reduced on average.
9: First determination, the methodology, if you like, for the calculations was done back in 2023, and the aim of that was to enable children's fares across the whole country to be 33% of adult fares. So that means every child has the same equitable access to cheaper fares across the whole country.
7: A Wexford endometriosis campaigner says sending patients abroad for surgery must not take the focus away from improving specialist services here in Ireland. 52 women have so far been approved for overseas treatment, with another five expected to travel shortly. Chair of Endo Wexford, Orla Quirk, says greater understanding of the condition is also needed among frontline medical professionals.
10: How is a lady meant to go in, or a young girl, into a

0: A&E and keep being dismissed constantly. They really need to look at holding a conference in Ireland for all gynecologists and GPs to retrain them in knowing the symptoms when a young girl or an adult presents themselves with endometriosis, so they're not being dismissed constantly, and getting pain specialists that we have up there in Dublin that I've attended myself, getting them in and training gynecologists. Well, if someone presents themselves, this is the medication that you can use to help with their symptoms, and just giving them paracetamol.
1: New Department of Agriculture reports have highlighted water quality pressures across County Wexford. Just 25% of surface waters in the Ballyteague Banno catchment are achieving good or high ecological status, with agriculture identified as a significant pressure on all 18 water bodies classed as at risk. In the Slaney and Wexford Harbour catchment, 62% are achieving satisfactory status, although agriculture is identified as a pressure on 28 at-risk water bodies. The report also points to significant nitrogen and phosphorus risks across both catchments. The Taoiseach says he has no concerns about what may come up at a meeting between Donald Trump and President Catherine Connolly. The US President is expected to visit Oresan Uachtaráin next week when he comes to Ireland for the Irish Open in Doonbeg. President Connolly has been critical of Donald Trump's administration in the past. Taoiseach Micheál Martin says it's important he meets with him too, despite planned protests.
2: The democratically elected leader of the United States is President Trump. As the democratically elected Taoiseach, I think it's important that we do meet. We meet with leaders all over the world with a view to trying to develop stronger multilateralism, stronger engagement, and to try and benefit our citizens as best we can.
1: And all eyes are on Croke Park ahead of Katie Taylor's final fight this weekend. She'll take on undefeated French fighter Flora Pilly in front of more than 80,000 fans. Earlier, Westlife were announced as the headline musical act. He'll perform on Saturday before Katie steps into the ring. Speaking ahead of the historic fight, Katie's former sparring partner Eric Donovan has praised her professionalism.
3: She's the constant pro. She's just so reliable, so professional, and she always gives, 100%. This is textbook to her and routine to her. And I don't imagine there will be anything less than the same, 100% preparation from Katie Taylor on Saturday night. We're the real winners, because we're going to be in for a spectacle.
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5: Dinnen vo Paul docher doch loin to the foste. 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
1: Isolated showers and occasional brighter spells today, but turning wet for the afternoon and evening with heavy rain at times. Highest temperatures of 17 to 21 degrees.
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0: What a tune, Natasha Bedingfield. I think everybody knows the lyrics to that song. It's called Unwritten. Before that, Michael Jackson, Beat It. Welcome along to our final hour, Lunchtime with Lee, for this Thursday afternoon. Now, here's the thing for you. When do you know when you have, the age of your life, when do you think you have your life in order and under control? Well, a new survey has been done recently. I'll talk about that now in the next few moments. Stay tuned for that. Also, I do have a brand new Connect 3 for you. Three pieces of audio connecting a link. It's not just one word today, but it's a linking something, okay? We'll play that 2:30. Right now, though, let's cross back over to Brona Gately. She has got the latest showbiz goss.
1: Hi, it's Brona with today's showbiz news. First up, George Clooney's received a Lifetime Achievement Award at the Venice International Film Festival. Accepting the award, the actor said while movies don't stop wars or lower inflation, they do something remarkable in helping others care about people they've never met. The event in Italy closes a week on Saturday. Harry Potter tries out the sorting hat and plays Quidditch for the first time at Hogwarts in the latest trailer for the new TV series. The first season of the show was adapted from J.K. Rowling's first novel, Harry Potter and the Philosopher's Stone, and it'll premiere this Christmas on HBO Max. And finally, Noel Gallagher has hinted at a 2027 Oasis tour. The band reunited last year to play sold-out shows across the world, including in Croke Park in Dublin, with a documentary from the tour coming out in cinemas next week. There had been rumours the band could play next year, although there's no indication what Irish venue would be on the cards. Speaking to TalkSport, Noel Gallagher gave a cryptic answer when asked if there would be a tour next year.
2: Well, let's put it this way. There's no football tournament on next year. So the summer, we've got to do something in the summer, right?
1: That's it for now. More showbiz news tomorrow.
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0: music there from Ella Henderson. It's called Ghost. Before that, Milky, Just The Way You Are, Southeast Radio's Lunchtime with Lee. Now, if you know when your bin day is and you make your own bed every day, you have your life in order, apparently. A new survey shows 56% of people never believe they are fully in control of their life. No empty food wrappers in the car, recycling everything, drinking 2 litres of water a day, and always having spare batteries to hand are other makers to having your life in check. The survey shows we reach our life in order status by the age of 50. So how are you doing on your controlling your own life? Are they on your list? All those getting those bins out on time? Having spare batteries in the cupboard for your remote controls? Well, if you do, well, fair play to you. You have your life under control. According to a new survey, of course. Now, it is 2:30 exactly. 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

0: 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Of course, we are supporting Irish Music Month. The brilliant, the fantastic Brian Kennedy for One Kiss. And some exciting news. I'm a big fan of Brian Kennedy. Love his voice. Great. He's an absolute gentleman. And he will be joined by... he will be on with Julie McCracken on the Feel Good Drive, an exclusive interview with Brian Kennedy tomorrow live on the phone. 20 past four. And the exciting news as well, there's a bonus. He's just recorded his version of Carlina Rua, and it will be first played here on Southeast Radio tomorrow. Brian Kennedy with Julie McCracken on the Feel Good Drive tomorrow. 20 past four, tune in and listen to his brand new single, Carlina Rua, as well. Looking forward to that, okay? Now, let's reveal the answer for today's Connect 3. There wasn't just one word, but a connection. Well done to Caroline O'Connell getting it right. Also, well done to Jonathan Macbeth in Gorey. There was Tony there from Gorey. There was Paddy there from Murrayntown, and lots of others too. This is what you heard. Have a listen.
1: I rather like to indulge myself in chocolates. I still do.
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0: So what was the connection? James Bond was the connection. You heard the voice of Roger Moore. You heard the voice of Sean Connery. And you heard the voice of Daniel Craig. All playing James Bond. We'll have a brand new Connect 3 for you tomorrow.
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Music there from Harry Styles, American Girls, bit of rock and roll free as well from Kings of Leon and You Somebody. Southeast Radio's Lunchtime with Lee. Don't forget, we have Julie McCracken on the way next. She's got the Feel Good Drive. She's on the way between 3 and 6. Of course, don't forget that 80s hour between 3 and 4. Stick around for that. A little bit later on, the best of Irish country music with the king of country, that is Tony Kehoe. And then a little bit later on this evening from 9 o'clock, The Late Zone with Adam C as well. Right here on Southeast Radio for this Thursday. But before we finish up here on Lunchtime with Lee, it is time for your free three facts. Your first one, did you know your hair will turn grey faster if you smoke? Wow. You don't want that. The English word minion comes from the French word mignon, which means cute. Wow. And also, your final one, infomaniac is a person who is obsessed with acquiring information. I think we're all infomaniacs at some stage in our life, aren't we? Anyway, thank you very much for your company today. It's been real. It's been emotional. Enjoy the rest of your Thursday. Julie on the way next. Feel Good Drive. I will chat to you tomorrow from 12. Have a good one.

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7: It's 3 o'clock. Good afternoon. I'm Brona Gately. Bus and train tickets are going to cost more from the 1st of January. The National Transport Authority's new pay structure will see the average adult ticket rise by 15%. A new flat rate fare of €1.70 is being introduced in counties Galway, Limerick and Waterford, while in towns across the country, fares will increase by 15 cents for adult Leap card users and 5 cents for young adult and student card holders. There's no change to rates in County Cork, but in the capital, commuters will face hikes of 30 cents. National Transport Authority CEO Anne Shaw says child tickets will be reduced on average.
8: First determination, the methodology, if you like, for the calculations was done back in 2023, and the aim of that was to enable children's fares across the whole country to be 33% of adult fares. So that means every child has the same equitable access to cheaper fares across the whole country.
7: A member of the Wexford Community Forum has accused some local councillors of failing to take concerns over antisocial behaviour in Wexford Town seriously. Emmett Maloney says he believes more visible Garda patrols are needed and has criticised what he sees as a lack of action from some elected representatives. Emmett Maloney told Morning Mix he stands over concerns he raised with the Irish Sun and says some incidents were witnessed by him personally. He says problems like this have been brushed under the carpet for years.
9: Like, our councillors are quick enough, right, to turn up and talk about all the positives. And absolutely, they're right, because it's important to highlight the positives. And that's why I've brought the page to a community forum, because I want to highlight the positives more. But Alan, I have to highlight the negatives. This country in general is good at sweeping things under the carpet. We've had the Magdalen laundries, we've had clerical abuse, we've had tribunals. So Alan, it's time now that the politicians grew up the backbone.
7: Paddy Power is to review the future of up to 100 betting shops across Ireland and the UK, putting up to 400 jobs at risk. Here in County Wexford, Paddy Power currently has 3 shops in Wexford Town, 1 in Eross and 1 in Gorey. It's not yet known if any of the Wexford outlets will be affected or how many local staff could be impacted. Paddy Power's parent company, Flutter, says the high street is facing rising costs, increased competition and a shift towards online betting. It follows the closure of 28 Paddy Power shops in the Republic last year. It's expected Donald Trump will visit Oras on Uachtaráin next week. The US president is due to travel here to attend the Irish Open at his Doonbeg golf course. A meeting with President Catherine Connolly is now expected to feature on his schedule too, along with talks with the Taoiseach. Micheál Martin says it's important the two leaders meet.
10: He did indicate that he would be anxious to get to the Irish Open in Doonbeg, and we did say to him that we would like to have him at the Irish Open, and the relationship between Ireland and the United States is a very important one. Economically, it's very, very significant both ways.
7: A public meeting on the future of rail services in the South East is taking place in Wexford Town this evening. South East on Track is hosting the meeting at Kinfolk in Athletic Avenue from 7:30. It'll focus on how rail services across the region can be improved, including calls for the Waterford to Rosslare line to be reopened. The meeting is open to the public, and speaking ahead of the

0: event, Dermot McGrath says better rail connectivity is vital for communities, commuters and the wider economy in the southeast.
1: It's now after moving into what seems to be the second run of projects that would get it done by 2040. What we're advocating for is better rail transport right now for the people in Wexford, and that's using the line up to Dublin as it exists and how we can improve the service on that. In the medium to long term, the better solution is to put extra trains running from Wexford to Waterford up to Dublin into Houston that way. That's a quicker line. The trains will be quicker going that way, and it will give people in Wexford options to go to Dublin both on the line through Wicklow and through Waterford.
0: For all your local stories and more, visit southeastradio.ie. It's 3 minutes past three.
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0: Isolated showers and occasional brighter spells today, but turning wet for the afternoon and evening with heavy rain at times. Highest temperatures of 17 to 21 degrees.
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0: Starting with cycling, Team Ireland's Aoife O'Brien has won stage two of the Ras na Mann in Gorey. The Westmead native was first across the line on the avenue after a 97-kilometre route which passed into Arklow, Tinnahealy, Ferns and then back to Gorey. She now takes the overall race lead, while second and third place today went to Emer Heverin and Emma Jeffers respectively. Aoife told Cycling Ireland she was happy with her day's work.
5: Since I was like first year junior, and like every year just like learning and growing as a rider. Obviously there's a lot of time I've spent like away and every year coming back just trying to progress by little, and now to get the like overall lead as well as win a stage is just like unbelievable. So yeah, I'm really happy with it.
0: Traffic restrictions will remain in place in Gorey until 5 p.m. this evening as the cleanup of the event continues. To rugby, Ronan O'Gara is reportedly set to pen a four-year contract extension with top 14 side La Rochelle. The former Munster out half has been in charge at the club since 2019, but had been linked with the move to Leinster as Leo Cullen's replacement. However, the Irish Independent reports that the province's former player and backs coach Felipe Contepomi is the front runner for the job. And in Formula One, this weekend's Italian Grand Prix has been declared a heat hazard race. Temperatures are forecast above 31 degrees Celsius on Sunday. It's the second time the measure has been put in place this season after the Austrian Grand Prix in June. It means that drivers can avail of a cooling kit during the race. That's your news and sport on Southeast Radio.
6: Wow, Thursday, you're not looking too bad. It's all I have to say. It is Feel Good Drive. We are going to bring you the 80s hour right now. Pet Shop Boys to come and Eric Carmen. Feel Good Drive.

0: Well, it sounds like that. Oh, it has to be the 80s hour. Happy Thursday. 3rd of September, playing you the Pet Shop Boys, and it's a sin back to 1987, Samary Carmen and Hungry Eyes in there before that, taking us back to the year of 1988. So a big hello to you. It is Feel Good Drive with me, Julie McCracken, powered by Ferrybank Motors on this not too bad day. Sunny outside. Current temperature is 18 degrees Celsius, so we will take that. Lots more 80s on the way this hour. The Voice Detective to come in the next hour of the show. The usual battle of the bangers currently up on our socials as well. And in the final hour of the show today, we like to bring you the Traffic Jam Throwback. And if you want to get in touch, it's your show too. Always reminding you of that. The number 0873737956. Let me know what you're up to today. Send me pictures. WhatsApp loves to see where you are and what you're doing. Maybe you have a pet. Send me a picture of your pet. Baltimore, still to come, some Dire Straits and some wonderful homegrown music as part of Irish Music Month plays next. Some you too, welcome along.
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0: The sounds of Baltimora and Tarzan Boy on Southeast Radio. It is Feel Good Drive and it is the 80s hour. Before that, you heard U2 and Where the Streets Have No Name. And we kicked off the 80s hour with Eric Carmen, Hungry Eyes. And with that, we have to give a huge shout out to the gentleman who was driving the white van on the quay front singing Eric Carmen, Hungry Eyes, Windows Down. Perfect opportunity to enjoy the 80s hour. So if that was you, thanks for tuning in. Still to come on the way, there's music from Madonna, Kenny Loggins. Your time is 3:27. My next song will bring us back to the year of 1985, looking at different songs in that year we can do. But movie-wise, this one was huge. We'll unmute that and we'll start again. That didn't work well, did it? Here we go. It's very short. It's 2 seconds, so be prepared.
1: We won't get any older and we won't ever die.
0: So there you go, once again.
1: We won't get any older and we won't ever die.
0: So if you can tell me what that movie is, get in touch. 0873737956. All just a little bit of fun. This was a massive hit in that year of 1985 as well. The Dire Straits. It's Money for Nothing on Southeast Radio.

0: Sting bringing us the I Want My Money and My Chicks for Free. Dire Straits, Money for Nothing, back to 1985. Yous are on fire today. Yous are on fire. Getting the answer correct is Greg in Kilkenny. A big hello to you, Dorothy Cahill. You've got it correct as well. She says the lads here on the bus getting it all right on the daycare bus. A big hello to you all. Dano in Bagnallstown, you're absolutely spot on. Getting the thumbs up from Simon, enjoying the 80s hour. And a message in from Nigel Morris, loving this 80s hour. Julie, best hour of the day with a trip down memory lane. Keep them coming, girl. Working hard, trucking in Gorey. So it brought you a little clip from a movie. The movie, as you know, is of course Cocoon, back to 1985, science fiction comedy drama, following a group of elderly people rejuvenated by aliens. And the film was shot in and around St. Petersburg in Florida, with different locations along the way as well. A huge movie, earning Academy Awards for Best Supporting Actor and Best Visual Effects as well. Still to come, as promised, music from Bagatelle, Kenny Loggins, and we're back next, all part of the 80s Hour with Madonna.
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80s hour, I'm playing you Kenny Loggins on Danger Zone. And Deirdre has messaged in, my favourite hour of the day is making what seems to be an endless amount of washing up a whole lot more enjoyable. Afternoon, Mrs. Right back at you as well. I feel like every day you and me, Deirdre, were sitting down, joined the 80s hour together. I'm sitting, obviously, pressing buttons, and I know you have the hard work doing all the washing and stuff like that. So it's nice to know, especially with Nigel Morris trucking as well, that the 80s music sets you up and helps you along the way as well. My next tune is bringing us back to a certain year, and it is about this time of the day that I bring you a montage of tunes and see if you can figure out that year for yourselves. I know yous are big people. So you'd have been listening to a bit of Barbra Streisand. Olivia Newton-John, Magic, released in this year as well. His 80s. And some Julian Lennon. John Lennon. I just like starting over. Just like starting. So all the songs released in the same year, this next song was released. Feel Good Radio. Southeast Radio. We're keeping it Irish. But what was the year? Text or WhatsApp 0837 37 37 956. It's Bagatelle. Turn it up. It's Trump Card on Feel Good Drive.

0: Wonderful sounds of Bagatelle, Drumcard on Southeast Radio, and two wonderful Wexford artists currently touring as part of Bagatelle and Friends. You have Donna Snuds and, of course, Shane MacDonald from Horsewood, doing an amazing job on the keyboards and vocals as well. The year was 1980, actually, so well done to you if you guessed that correctly. REO Speedwagon still to come, and we are back next with Bruce Springsteen. And I had a text in, could I please play a song for Derek and Clive and Ferns? I'll play two, actually. So Derek and Clive, I'll dedicate Bruce on the way, and REO Speedwagon, just to both of you.
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5: It's 4 o'clock. Good afternoon. I'm Brona Gately. The National Transport Authority is defending its decision to introduce price hikes on fares, saying it'll be invested back into services. Adult tickets on bus and rail routes are set to increase by an average of 15% in January, with prices also going up for most student and young adult LEAP card holders. However, child fares will be reduced on average, with the flat fee for child LEAP card users going down 10 cents. NTA CEO Anne Shaw says the higher prices will benefit services.
6: That investment in the fares and with government is still providing us the ability to grow the network and provide that choice for people using public transport, again, which is still better value than personalised transport as well, and enables people to connect to those important things that they need to do: education, work, family, and other public services.
5: A member of the Wexford Community Forum has accused some local councillors of failing to take concerns over antisocial behaviour in Wexford Town seriously. Emmett Maloney says he believes more visible guard patrols are needed and has criticised what he sees as a lack of action from some elected representatives. Emmett Maloney told Morning Mix he stands over concerns he raised with the Irish Sun and says some incidents were witnessed by him personally. He says the problems like this have been brushed under the carpet for years.
7: Like, our councillors are quick enough, right, to turn up and talk about all the positives, and absolutely they're right, because it's important to highlight the positives, and that's why I've brought the page to a community forum, because I want to highlight the positives more. But Alan, I have to highlight the negatives. This country in general is good at sweeping things under the carpet. We've had the Magdalen laundries, we've had clerical abuse, we've had tribunals. So Alan, it's time now that the politicians grew up with a backbone.
5: Paddy Power is to review the future of up to 100 betting shops across Ireland and the UK, putting up to 400 jobs at risk. Here in County Wexford, Paddy Power currently has 3 shops in Wexford Town, 1 in New Ross and 1 in Gorey. It's not yet known if any of the Wexford outlets will be affected or how many local staff could be impacted. Paddy Power's parent company, Flutter, says the high street is facing rising costs, increased competition and a shift towards online betting. It follows the closure of 28 Paddy Power shops in the Republic last year. It's expected Donald Trump will visit Oris on Uachtaráin next week. The US president is due to travel here to attend the Irish Open at his Doonbeg golf course. A meeting with President Catherine Connolly is now expected to feature on his schedule too, along with talks with the Taoiseach. Micheál Martin says it's important the two leaders meet.
8: He did indicate that he would be anxious to get to the Irish Open in Doonbeg, and we did say to him that we would like to have him at the Irish Open, and the relationship between Ireland and the United States is a very important one. Economically, it's very, very significant both ways.
5: A public meeting on the future of rail services in the South East is taking place in Wexford Town this evening. South East on Track is hosting the meeting at Kinfolk on Athletic Avenue from 7:30. It'll focus on how rail services across the region can be improved, including calls for the Waterford to Rosslare line to be reopened. The meeting is open to the public, and speaking ahead of the event, Dermot McGrath says better rail connectivity is vital for communities, commuters and the wider economy in the South East.
9: It's now after moving into what seems to be the second run of projects that get it done by 2040. What we're advocating for is better rail transport.

0: board right now for the people in Wexford, and that's using the line up to Dublin as it exists and how we can improve the service on that. In the medium to long term, the better solution is to put extra trains, run them from Wexford to Waterford up to Dublin into Houston that way. That's a quicker line. The trains will be quicker going that way, and it will give people in Wexford options to go to Dublin both on the line through Wicklow and through Waterford.
1: And community groups can now apply for funding to improve drinking water quality, resilience and reliability for their areas. The application process for the Rural Water Capital Programme 2027 to 2029 is now open for residents of County Wexford. The money will be used to upgrade water services for communities that are not connected to Uisce Éireann networks. Applicants can send their proposals to County Hall by post or send them by email to ruralwater@wexfordcoco.ie. The closing date for applications is Wednesday, the 30th of September at 5 p.m. For all your local stories and more, visit southeastradio.ie. It's 4 minutes past four.
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1: Isolated showers and occasional brighter spells today, but turning wet for the afternoon and evening with heavy rain at times. Highest temperatures of 17 to 21 degrees.
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1: Starting with cycling, Team Ireland's Aoife O'Brien has won stage 2 of the Ross na Mann in Gorey. The Westmeath native was first to cross the line on the avenue after a 97-kilometre route which passed into Arklow, Tinnehealy, Ferns and then back to Gorey. She now takes the overall race lead, while second and third place today went to Emer Heverin and Emma Jeffers respectively. Aoife told Cycling Ireland she was happy with her day's work.
4: Since I was like first year junior, and like every year just like learning and growing as a rider, obviously there's a lot of time I've spent like away, and every year coming back just trying to progress by little. And now to get the like overall lead as well as win a stage is just like unbelievable. So yeah, I'm really happy with it.
1: Traffic restrictions will remain in place in Gorey until 5 p.m. this evening as the cleanup of the event continues. To cricket, Ireland are 156 runs for the loss of 7 wickets heading into their final few overs. They're taking on England in the second game of their Day 1 International Series. They've lost 7 wickets, with Amy Hunter top scoring on 57. She's still on the crease alongside Jane Maguire. To rugby, Ronan O'Gara is reportedly set to pen a 4-year contract extension with top 14 side La Rochelle. The former Munster out half has been in charge at the club since 2019, but had been linked with a move to Leinster as Leo Cullen's replacement. However, the Irish Independent reports that the province's former player and backs coach Felipe Contepone is the front runner for the job. And finally, in Formula One this weekend's Italian Grand Prix has been declared a heat hazard race. Temperatures are forecast above 31 degrees Celsius on Sunday. It's the second time the measure has been put in place this season after the Austrian Grand Prix in June. It means that drivers can avail of a cooling kit during the race. That's your news and sport on Southeast Radio.

0: for you.
1: Big hello to you if you have just tuned in. 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That's Kingfisher and The Sun Will Never Settle. Journey, Don't Stop Believing in There Before That. Time is approaching 4:15. It's time to do this.
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1: And with a little bit of luck, they'll be brave enough to come on air, tell us what they're up to on this muggy enough Thursday. 19 degrees Celsius, we'll take it. It's nice and pleasant outside. I'm sure it won't be long changing as the weeks move on, but we'll play it by ear, as they say. Justin Timberlake, Tacoma. We're back next with Bruno Mars.
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0: Almost 4:30, Chapel Roan. Huge hit from last year called The Subway. Justin Timberlake in there too, and some Bruno Mars with Just The Way You Are. So, as you know, we have launched a Local Hero Award bringing local talent to the airwaves, all part of Irish Music Month, which is in full swing. So if you are an Irish artist or part of a band making your own original music, we want to hear from you. Perhaps you know someone who deserves to be heard by a much bigger audience. Now listen, the closing entries are this Sunday, so you do need to get them in ASAP. We are looking for four talented acts who will each have the opportunity to perform here at the station and receive almost €1,000 in support. 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So from those four here, one will be chosen as our local hero and could go on to represent South East Radio at a national grand finale, where six finalists will compete for an incredible prize package. So if you think that could be you or someone you know, tell them to head to our website, or you head to our website, southeastradio.ie, and send your entry to music@southeastradio.ie. Lots of wonderful entries already. The talent in and around Wexford and surrounding areas is absolutely phenomenal. So keep your voice texts and WhatsApps coming in if you would like to take part in the Voice Detective for this Thursday, the 3rd of September. We have 80 euros up for grabs and building up as well. And congratulations to Sean Lennon in this morning collecting his cheque and correctly guessing the secret sound. So well done to you, Sean, if you are listening in. Here is the accent for the Voice Detective.
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0: bringing us back to the year of 1980. Police, Don't Stand So Close to Me. And that, of course, in that year for the 80s hour, I brought you Trump Card Bagatelle, and we brought you a few tunes from that year, including Magic by Olivia Newton-John. The Coors before that, Love to Love You, and some Lenny Kravitz would Fly Away. At 4:45, it's time to bring you Battle of the Bangers.
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0: So what's the two songs today, I hear you ask? So it's Sexy against Ugly. Rod Stewart taking on G or L, girl group. So let me know which song you want to hear. 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Text a WhatsApp, hey. 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

0: Dermot Kennedy, Turnstile on South East Radio, and Patrick Swayze taking us to the movies, you know, over Thursday evening. What a date. She's Like the Wind. So yeah, Maria McGar says hi, and she's looking for Song A. Song A, of course, been Rod Stewart. Do you think I'm sexy? Deirdre is the same. She says, has to be a bit of sexy Rod today for Battle of the Bangers. There are two songs up against each other, and the overall winner between WhatsApp text and, of course, Facebook and Instagram stories will be the first song out of the news at 5. Here they are for you.
1: Battle of the Bangers.
0: So Rod Stewart today. Do you want to hear that? Text to WhatsApp, eh? If you want to hear Ugly Heart from Girl, it's text or WhatsApp B. Again, the number 087-373-7956. We will head towards the news at 5 now with Brona Gately. And some of the headlines in the news this evening: the National Transport Authority has announced fare increases across buses, trams and trains, with adult tickets increasing by an average of 15%. That's big news today. Also, a public meeting on the future of rail services in the South East is taking place in Wexford Town this evening. And also, rent prices for new tenancies have increased by over 9% since last year. Those stories and more with the South East Radio News and Sports team on the way.
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0: It's 5 o'clock. Good evening. I'm Brona Gately. The cost for a 90-minute journey on Leap cards is increasing by 30 cents from January. The National Transport Authority has announced fare increases across buses, trams and trains, with adult tickets increasing by an average of 15%. It says the additional cost will be invested back into services. Taoiseach Micheál Martin is defending the move amid a cost of living crisis.
1: The government's not in a position to fund everything forever. Okay, so there has to be sustainable funding models across the board, and we have to be clear about that. In the forthcoming budget, we will have, via social protection, via taxation, via childcare, via disability, opportunities to reduce further pressures on families, and that's how we will approach it. We do need to expand public transport services as well.
0: A public meeting on the future of rail services in the South East is taking place in Wexford Town this evening. South East on Track is hosting the meeting at Kinfolk from 7:30. It'll focus on how rail services across the region can be improved, including calls for Waterford to Rosslare line to be reopened. The meeting is open to the public, and speaking ahead of the event, Dermot McGrath says better rail connectivity is vital for communities, commuters and the wider economy in the South East. He explains some of the problems facing Wexford commuters today.
2: There's two kinds of train cars. Now, the commuter ones have a lot of standing room, and for some reason Irish Rail are using those on an almost 3-hour journey down to Rosslare and to Wexford, while they're using the modern ones with more seats for sometimes even short half an hour journeys in the Dublin area out to Maynooth and Kildare and stuff like that. I'm a regular user of the train myself. I see people standing as far as Gorey, sometimes as far as Enniscorthy. So the newer trains have more seats, so we'll be asking Irish Rail to make sure that they're only scheduled on the Wexford line.
0: Rent prices for new tenancies have increased by over 9% since last year. The average rent for new tenancies now stands at €1,839 a month, while costs for existing tenancies are up just over 4%. Rises were particularly high in the cities of Cork, Limerick and Galway, with new rents rising above €2,000 in Galway City for the first time. Dubliners pay the highest, an average of €2,335 a month. Research officer of the ESRI, Dr. Rachel Slaymaker, explains why rates are higher in urban areas.
3: Firstly, we tend to see a bit more turnover in the urban areas, but also it's important to remember that some of these areas have been rent controlled for a fairly long period of time as well, so it may represent the sort of the first time that land in a while have been able to sort of bring their rents closer to prevailing market levels. So perhaps not so surprising that we see a stronger effect in certain urban areas, albeit not all of them.
0: The Labour Party wants to top up child benefit to help families meet the rising cost of food. The party has called for food vouchers worth €100 per child per month to be given through the 3 winter months. The policy was launched at the party's pre-Dáil term meeting in Galway earlier. Finance spokesperson Jed Nash says making the payment to those who get child benefit means it can be very fast.
4: It's the quickest way of getting money to families that need it. This should not be viewed in isolation of the other measures that we will be announcing. For example, you know, where is the government's commitment to effectively eliminate child poverty? That should be our historic mission in this party. Because if we do not work to eliminate child poverty in what is one of the richest countries in the world, then we will be creating social and economic problems in the future.
0: Community groups can now apply for funding to improve drinking water quality, resilience and reliability for their areas. The application process for the Rural Water Capital Programme 2027 to 2029 is now open for residents of County Wexford. The money will be used to upgrade water services for communities that are not connected to Ishgairn networks. Applicants can send their proposals to County Hall by post or send them by email to ruralwater@wexfordcoco.ie. The closing date for applications is Wednesday, the 30th of September at 5 p.m. And Wexford man Dara Clifford has been appointed head of local at the Irish Independent. He takes up the new role after 6.5 years as group editor of People Newspapers. Dara will lead a network of 68 journalists and editors across Ireland, delivering local journalism for the Irish Independent's digital platforms and 11 regional print titles. Speaking to South East Radio News, Dara says it's an honour to take on this new role.
5: It's a massive privilege and an honour to take on this role. I've been with People Newspapers for nearly 20 years now, and the Irish Independent, who are the owners of People Newspapers and a number of regional titles around the country. So I've been working quite closely with the Irish Independent anyway over the last few years, but to get this new role, head of local for the Irish Independent, means, you know, just it's such a privilege to be able to drive the ever-evolving, you know, change that we're having within our newsrooms to, you know, to make local journalism a viable entity.

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1: Rain will clear tonight with isolated showers following. Lowest temperatures of 12 to 14 degrees.
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1: Starting with boxing, Belfast boxer Tyrone McKenna says there's a special atmosphere ahead of this weekend's card at Croke Park. The 36-year-old veteran will square off against Dubliner Paul Ryan this Saturday before Katie Taylor takes to the ring for her last ever fight. McKenna says they've helped to show the best of Irish boxing throughout Katie's career.
7: You can feel a bit of magic in this one. You can feel it's bigger than boxing, really. Katie Taylor is a household name, not just for boxing. It's just bringing people who don't even watch boxing to the fights. She is a legend of Ireland, not of sport and not of anything. She's just a legend. We were proud that she represents Ireland. Like, she is what Ireland is.
1: To cricket, the England cricketers face a chase of 166 as they look to take the second game in their one-day international series with Ireland. Those dismissed Ireland with three overs to spare. Only Amy Hunter could run over a half century for the visitors, top scoring with 64. Trophy Felipe Contepomi has emerged as the frontrunner to replace Leo Cullen as Leinster head coach. The province's ex-player and former backs coach has been in charge of Argentina since 2024, having left Leinster in 2022. The Irish Independent reports that the Blues are considering bringing him back to the Leigh Arena. Meanwhile, Ron Nogara looks set to extend his stay with top 14 side La Rochelle. The former Munster out half has been in charge at the club since 2019, with reports in France claiming he's set to sign for four more years. O'Gara had also been linked with the Leinster job. That's your news and sport on Southeast Radio. The Feel
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8: Radio. So it's time to have a look at Battle of the Bangers and see which tune has made it as the winner of Battle of the Bangers and the first song that we are going to play for you now. And I have to say, it didn't go too well for girl group GRL, but in the same thing, you know, I'm not saying they were one-hit wonders, but Sir Rod lasted a little bit longer and to this day still does in the music world. So if we look for Facebook, Ian Quigley was looking for Ugly Heart. So when it comes to Rod Stewart, we had James Murphy, Yvonne Murphy, a big load Sharon to Greg Williams. Williams to Max, James Murphy, Michelle Clancy and Gorey, hello to you. Geraldine and Paul Ferrick to Anne-Marie O'Byrne, Hamill, Eileen Murphy, Adele Cullen Keane, Jack O'Callaghan, Michelle Coughlin and Ian Power. And we had Emmett Maloney in today with Alan, and he normally puts in a vote every day. I'd say he's busy today, so Emmett, I'll be waiting for tomorrow. All right, Friday's Battle of the Bangers, I expect to see your name there. You never lose, you always pick the right song, so you must have great taste in music. Anyway, listen, Battle of the Bangers winner, let's do it.
5: Battle of the Bangers winner.
8: So I think it's kind of obvious. Give yourself a pat on the back if you chose Sir Rod as today's winner. Here it is, back to 1978. Still to come, Alanis Morissette, traffic and travel news, Job Spot, and lots more.

0: Southeast Radio. So the album was called Jagged Little Pill. Alanis Morissette, Head Over Feet. Before that, the winner of Battle of the Bangers, Victorioso. Today, Sir Rod Stewart back to 1978. And Do You Think I'm Sexy? 5:16 is your time. If you have just joined me, welcome along. And never too late to join the party. I am with you until 6 o'clock. 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Bad Dreams from Teddy Swims on the way very shortly. And we're back next with Take That.
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1: So let's have a look at the roads first of all. Major roadworks on the R739 Kilmore Village, and they began today and they will continue through to tomorrow, Friday the 4th of September, 8am to 6pm daily, with a stop and go system in place. Now delays may be expected, especially at peak times. There's also a temporary road closure extension on the L3041 Gortine Minogue. That is from tomorrow, Friday the 4th of September, running right through until Monday 30th of November. Alternative routes signposted and localised access will be facilitated. There's also a temporary road closure extension on the Ballygoman Barntown Road from Friday the 4th of September, that's tomorrow, right through to Friday the 30th of October. Alternative routes signposted and local access facilitated. That is it for Southeast Radio's Traffic and Travel News. In the meantime, you can enjoy this. We're taking a trip back 2 years to 2024. It's Teddy Swims and Bad Dreams. And don't forget, of course, still to come, our traffic jam throwback. What's it going to be today? It's Thursday, so we'll see.

0: 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Friday night 80s with Martin Kilbride. Tomorrow night, make sure you tune in. Teddy Swims before that with Bad Dreams. News headlines on the way with Rona. Your jump spot to come. And our traffic jam throwback. It is 80s and it is a song you wouldn't hear on radio very often. Hence the reason why I like to do Throwback Thursday.
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9: Thanks, Julie. Here are your headlines. The National Transport Authority has announced fare increases across buses, trams and trains, with adult tickets increasing by an average of 15%. A public meeting on the future of rail services in the South East is taking place in Wexford Town this evening, and rent prices for new tenancies have increased by over 9% since last year. And the weather: rain will clear tonight with isolated showers following, those temperatures of 12 to 14 degrees.
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0: So, time approaching 25 minutes to 6. I really do hope you enjoy my tune. I try and take it back just a little bit, especially for Thursday when we call it Throwback Thursday, all part of our Traffic Jam Throwback. And if there's ever a song you'd like me to add to A, Battle of the Bangers, or of course B, Traffic Jam Throwback, listen, we'll fit it in some way or another, let me tell you. 087 3737956. If you fancy, in the meantime, time to chill with this one. John and Vangelis. Some say Vangelis, some say Vangelis. And so I'll find my way home on Feel Good Drive.

0: Homegrown music at its pure finest, back to 1994 with the Cranberries and Zombies, some Calvin Harris in there, and Jazzy with Satisfy in today's Traffic Jam throwback. John and Vangelis. Do we say Vangelis or Vangelis? I think it's Vangelis. I'll Find My Way Home, back to 1981 from the album The Friends of Mr. Cairo. And had a lovely message in from Rita saying, loving John and Vangelis. Great choice, Julie. Thanks from Rita. Delighted to hear. I do like to take advantage, especially of a Thursday when I can throw it back just a little bit. But in saying that, it is 80s, so maybe we'll introduce it into the 80s hour one of these days. And Breeda, I hope you have a lovely Thursday evening for yourself. And of course, everybody tuned in and enjoying the music as well. A reminder that Tony is on the way after 6 o'clock with the best of country and Irish. Still to come, some Miles Smith, and we're back next. If you are a fan of the Eagles, I'll dedicate my next song just to you.
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1: Well, if you want a bit of dancing, stick around. Tony is up next with the best of country and Irish, some wonderful music on the way for you. That's Miles Smith. Nice to meet you. The Eagles in there before that. That's it from me. Thanks to Ferrybank Motors looking after us here on Feel Good Drive. Thank you as always for tuning in and listening. 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
2: It's 6 o'clock. Good evening. I'm Brona Gately. The cost for a 90-minute journey on leap cards is increasing by 30 cents from January. The National Transport Authority has announced fare increases across buses, trams and trains, with adult tickets increasing by an average of 15%. It says the additional cost will be invested back into services. Taoiseach Micheál Martin is defending the move amid a cost of living crisis.
3: The government's not in a position to fund everything forever. Okay, so there has to be sustainable funding models across the board, and we have to be clear about that. In the forthcoming budget, we will have, via social protection, via taxation, via childcare, via disability, opportunities to reduce further pressures on families, and that's how we will approach it. We do need to expand public transport services as well.
2: Tax receipts of more than 66 billion euro were recorded by the Exchequer up until the end of last month. Figures out this evening show income tax receipts have risen by nearly 8% compared to the same period last year, while higher corporation and VAT returns have also been recorded. However, the money pocketed from excise duty has fallen again as a result of the government's fuel supports. Taoiseach Simon Harris believes the Exchequer returns show the economy is in a good position overall.
4: They show an Irish economy that is fundamentally strong. They show strong tax returns and, of course, a labour market now that's really running at full capacity, full employment for the longest period ever in the history of the state for the last 4.5 years. And what this means is government now has choices and opportunities in next month's budget to try and help people to make sure work always pays.
2: A public meeting on the future of rail services in the South East is taking place in Wexford Town this evening. South East on Track is hosting the meeting at Kinfolk from 7:30. It'll focus on how rail services across the region can be improved, including calls for the Waterford to Rosslare line to be reopened. The meeting is open to the public, and speaking ahead of the event, Dermot McGrath says better rail connectivity is vital for communities, commuters and the wider economy in the South East. He explained some of the problems facing Wexford commuters.
5: There's two kind of train cars. Now, the commuter ones have a lot of standing room, and for some reason, Irish Rail are using those on an almost 3-hour journey down to Rosslare and to Wexford, while they're using the modern ones with more seats for sometimes even short half-an-hour journeys in the Dublin area out to Maynooth and Kildare and stuff like that. I'm a regular user of the train myself. I see people standing as far as Gorey, sometimes as far as Enniscorthy. So the newer trains have more seats, so we'll be asking Irish Rail to make sure that they're only scheduled on the Wexford line.
2: School secretaries and caretakers will be balloted on proposals from the Workplace Relations Commission. Their union force says it comes after an intense round of negotiations in the early hours of yesterday. It withdrew strike action after a process was established in an effort to end the dispute. The proposals include moving caretakers to a central Department of Education payroll, allocating them 22 days annual leave, offering paid sick leave and bereavement leave, among other measures. Force says those terms significantly improve the working conditions for secretaries and caretakers working at schools around the country. And finally, Wexford man Derek Clifford has been appointed head of local at the Irish Independent. He takes up the new role after 6.5 years as group editor of People Newspapers. Dara will lead a network of 68 journalists and editors across Ireland, delivering local journalism for the Irish Independent's digital platforms and 11 regional print titles. Speaking to Southeast Radio News, Dara says it's an honour to take on the new role.
6: It's a massive privilege and an honour to take on this role. I've been with People Newspapers for nearly 20 years now, and the Irish Independent, who are the owners of People Newspapers and a number of regional titles around the country. So I've been working quite closely with the Irish Independent anyway over the last few years. But to get this new role, head of local for the Irish Independent, means, you know, just it's such a privilege to be able to drive the ever-evolving, you know, change that we're having within our newsrooms to, you know, to make local journalism a viable entity in the future as our digital transformation continues.
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2: Rain will clear tonight with isolated showers following in behind, lowest temperatures of 12 to 14 degrees.
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4: Brought to you with thanks to Donoghue Agri Machinery, Quarry Park, Enniscorthy, the main New Holland dealer in the southeast.
2: Brazilian beef and poultry are off the EU menu from today. It's after the country failed to reassure the union that the products are free from banned antibiotics and hormones. Irish farm leaders are calling it a win for public health and one of the most significant developments the Irish beef sector has seen for years. Deputy President of the IFA Wexford's Alice Doyle said it assures consumers that high standards are being held. She outlined just how the report came to fruition and how we ended up where we are today.
5: Adam Woods, along with Tomás Burke from the Irish Farmers Association, went over to Brazil, and both of them spent 3 weeks over there, and they went around all of Brazil. They found out that an awful lot of animals out there were being injected with hormones, they were given head hormones that were being injected by antibiotics that are using human chain over here. And if that gets into the food chain, as we know, that can transfer back into the human chain. Sorry, it goes into the animal chain. It can come into the food chain and come into us then. Mm. And this is was very, very serious. And we took this on board. And as soon as that report was compiled after that visit, our President Francis Gorman went to Brussels. He met the Commissioner for Health in Europe, Mr. Warren Hawley, and he presented them with the fact file on all that was found in Brazil. And it was shocking. It was absolutely shocking. And so much so that the Commission actually took it very seriously. And whereas the importation of Brazilian beef was part of the Mercosur deal, they had to look at it now and say we can't have beef coming in here at this standard, because the standard was so low and had significant health issues. So therefore they have managed persuade the Health Commissioner to ban it from today.
2: And that's your farming news for now. More at the same time tomorrow. Southeast Radio has been informed of the following bereavements. Lambert of Baldwinstown, John Lambert, Newhouse, Baldwinstown, beloved husband of Alice, father of John and David, reposing in Mulligan's Funeral Home, the Fife Wexford, on Friday from 6 p.m. until 9 p.m. Funeral Mass on Saturday at 12 noon in the Church of the Assumption and St. Lawrence O'Toole Rathangan, burial afterwards in Rathangan Cemetery. Kinsla of Carnew, William Kinsla, Gorey Road, Carnew, beloved husband of Sadie, father of Lorraine, Emily, Liam, Sarah and David Dinney, brother of Tom, Phil, Aidan, Anne and Jane, reposing at his home on Friday from 2 p.m. to 8 p.m. Funeral arriving to the Church of the Most Holy Rosary, Carnew, on Saturday for funeral mass at 2 p.m, followed by burial in Tomacork Cemetery. House private, Saturday morning, please. Green of New Ross, Michael Green, Raheen, Waterford Road, New Ross, beloved husband of Maura, father of Martina, Niamh and Owen, brother of Johnny, Nan and the late Thomas. Funeral Mass on Saturday at 10 a.m. in St. Mary and Michael's Parish Church near Ross, followed by burial in St. Stephen's Cemetery. House private, please. Southeast Radio extends sympathy to the bereaved.

Southeast Radio on a Thursday. Hello there. A very good evening to you. Welcome along to the program. And we're from Scotland to Ferns. How about that? There's a great combination for you. Don't sit on Jimmy's. That's all about Jimmy Shand. And that's Brandon McPhee, anyway. Don't sit on Jimmy's accordion, I suppose he meant to say. Anyway, and the Davitt Country Band at the time. Well, Joe Davitt at the helm and an Irish Harvest Day. A very good evening to you. Welcome along. It's me, Tony Cahill, Southeast Radio's Country and Irish. And it's Feel Good Radio, Country and Irish style, till 8 o'clock. Thanks to Julie. Back tomorrow and a few old memories on this Thursday evening. This is Young Owen Mac. For the Voice Broke in Erin, Tennessee. For Pat Skelton.

0: That's Owen Mack for your part and Erin Tennessee. Daniel O'Donnell had a hand in writing that, and all about that part of America, and he wrote it because Erin, Ireland as well, there was a connection there, and that's a song that was recorded live on stage with Daniel, I believe. Daniel did, and that's Owen Mack and Erin Tennessee. Now I'm going to combine two songs and, of the same writer but two different singers.
1: Shinny boy, you seem to wake up early every morning.

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0: Well, I'm sure it didn't take too long, hopefully, to figure that one out, because two songs from the pen of Kevin Johnston, Shaney Boy from Damon O'Leary and the Bards. Of course, he sang it himself as well, Kevin, but that is one of the great songs of all time as well. Very much requested. That's going back to the pirate days of the old CRW up in Georgia Street. That's where I started. And Dan O'Murphy played that nearly every day on the vinyl. That was vinyls that time. And they were the good old days. You rewind the pack a little bit and away went, clicking and clacking, and maybe the wrong track or something, but sure, who cares anyway. Everyone loved it, and I loved it starting off there in the good old days on a late Tuesday night, and then I think it was Sunday morning, I'm sure. The rest is history. Anyway, they were the good old days. Jim O'Neill and all, Larry Gogan said, you keep in there. That's the way it started for all of us, and that's the way it does.
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Patsy Hayes and a great version of that classic song on the seashores of old Mexico. Pat, if you're in the Ballop tonight, sing that for us, if you can remember the words. If not, we'll get it out and we'll work on it. Anyway, where's the party? Declan Early. It's in the Sawdust Inn, by the way, and if you want to come along and have a bit of crack there and support the Community Centre for the Take Your Pick, it's all happening there, open mic night, as usual, on a Thursday. Now, I've John Prine from the album The Missing Years, and You Got Gold. Great, great, great song. Dedicated to my late great friend and yours on KCLR, John Kinchley, and we had a battle over that CD one day in Dublin town. It was the year that Garth Brooks came to Dublin. We were all up there. We went down to Virgin Media Store and went in, and I picked the first one and the only one, and anyway, the rest is history. But I think John got sorted out. I got him another one somewhere, but great album. John Prine and You Got Gold is on the way, and I know that Pat Hayes and lots of people are big fans as well of the great John Prine. In the meantime, Crystal Gayle with this one.

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Johnny Loughry for you, especially Kathleen, Tom, and many more big fans and friends of Johnny Loughry for many years, as we all were. And that is Run for the Border. Now, thank you, Pat Hayes, for pointing out some Del Reeves, Wild Blood. We were chatting the other day about the Indians, Shea O'Reilly and Noel Brady and all the lads. Well, that was on their first album, I think, Indian Country. And I will play Del Reeves, the original of Wild Blood. And that'll be after seven. In the meantime, here's Sally O'Brien, a song also that lots more recorded, including Johnny Loughry. This is Catfish John. Shem Tompkins taking us up to News at 7 then.

0: Great nights out are on the way to the Courthouse Arts Centre, Tinnahealy, this September and October. On September 4th, catch Clada, while Enya Martin brings the laughs with Acting the Divil on September 19th. Then in October, Dame Stuffy takes to the stage on the 3rd, followed by Andreas De Stake with By the Light of the Silvery Moon on October 16th. All shows start at 8 p.m. Book now at courthousearts.ie.
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That's for you, Anne Hennessy. I know you're a big fan of that, so I haven't played it in ages. Marion Curry there, kicking off the second hour of the programme. And for all our trucking friends as well, male and female, a very good evening to you. Careful on the road, it's 7 minutes now past seven. And it's me, Tony Gehoe, with you till 8 o'clock. Promise this, it's Del Reeves.

0: Yeah, the Ballad of Lucy Jordan, and Dr. Hook brought that to us. Well, that is a version, and that's from Cathy Durkin and Tom Power, and Seamus Moore are on the way on the Dole. But Johnny Brown was written by the man who played it as well, and haven't seen Seamus in years. Seamus Shannon teamed up, especially with PJ Murray in latter years, and of course he was on to Joe Dolan. He played the brass with Joe Dolan all those years ago, and Seamus Shannon. A well known and renowned musician, fabulous accordion player and trumpet player, and indeed a great singer-songwriter as well. And that was Johnny Brown, recorded by Mackinaw as well, and a few more. And of course, also he played the accordion on the new recording of Bernie Heaney's version of Johnny Brown. Tom Power and Seamus Moore, two tough yokes, they're on the way.
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Well, Richie wrote songs about everything, and he wasn't too far out about Blessington being the place, because a couple of rams there got 40,000 and 34,000 or something like that. Imagine that. You never thought you'd see that, did you? The Chevy Sheep there from Richie. Tom Power and Seamus Moore before that. Here's Lee Lynch.

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Matt Levy there, great song, isn't it? And Hot Burning Flames at Southeast Radio on this Thursday. And it's me, Tony Gehoe, with you all the way until 8 o'clock with lots more music. And stick around if you wish. Famous Seamus, haven't played him in ages. And that's the great late Lee Lynch, as far as I know, not with us anymore, but a Cork man, and spent all his most of his life across the water in England. Lee Lynch and Famous Seamus. And here's a memory. There he is. And Eamon Two's Company, the Isle of Innisfree.

Fairy Wind, PJ Murray, and that's dedicate that to Babs and Paddy as always. Donico Dooling loved that song. He played it most nights when we used to be on the way home listening to the great man, the great Donica. Yes, indeed. And looking forward to hearing Paddy O'Brien. Hello, Melanie. And also, it's for good luck with everything, Aileen, for the future. Well, anyway, that's a request that came in earlier, I'm sure. Hello. Heading up to play for Social Dancing in Newbridge Soccer Club, Leslie and John Dunn, Blue Lace. Well, hello there, lads, and I'm sure I'm still in range if you're not in setting up the gear. But anyway, sorry, I didn't get to the request earlier. And Patrick from Arklow, Thomas, and what's the song? I'm not sure. Oh, yeah, it's a song. I won't be able to fade in this evening, but anyway, thank you very much indeed, and give me a shout again. Good to hear that bit of Shem Tompkins, it says, and also, and Lee Lynch, actually from Galway, knew him very well when I lived in London, and brought back great memories, and that's Declan Butler listening as usual in Ledbury. Well, apologies there. Well, I thought he was a Cork man, actually. So there you go, stand to be corrected. Anyway, thank you for that, and that's for Declan in Ledbury. Good to know you're on board anyway, Declan, as sharp as a lance. And Lee Lynch, the man from Galway and famous Seamus. Well, this is a Cork man, Patrick O'Sullivan, and The Road to a Friend's House.

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Barry and Sharon, good evening to you. Thanks for the little message there. Good stuff. Yeah, well, thanks very much. Hope you're liking some of it anyway. And enjoy PJ Murray. And that's a great song. Babs and Paddy, good to hear from you as well. Thanks to Maureen Curry, says Anne Hennessy. And it's hello. And calling to my house. Will you be calling and saying hello to me for my birthday, Michelle and Gorey? Of course I will, Michelle. Have a very happy birthday. See you soon. Eileen and Liam Lyons in Acketstown. Dublin Paddy from Carlow. Mary Caulfield and Boris, Rachel and Liz in a tie from Dennis and Noel Walsh in the cottage on the hill. Here's Brendan O'Dowda. This will take you back.

0: now, Michael, so it might, so it might. And it might, now, Michael, so it might.
1: Songs of Percy French, of course. Love them all. Brenda No Doubt are there. That's it for me. Thank you for your company. I'll see you later in the ballot. And don't forget, great program on the way coming up in a few minutes. Holly Rossiter will take you through with some great music as well, her choice. And there's lots more during the night, so keep it right here on Southeast Radio. I'll be back tomorrow evening with the new releases and the top 10 popularity charts.

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7: At 8 o'clock, good evening, I'm Ruth O'Connell. The Taoiseach is defending a 15% increase in public transport fares. The change will come in from January and affects adult tickets on buses and trains, with most child and young adult tickets rising too. The 90-minute fare for leap cards is also jumping by 30 cent. The National Transport Authority claims the higher prices will still be good value compared to other European countries, while its CEO Anne Shaw is stressing that the price restructuring is the first since 2018. Taoiseach Micheál Martin says it's a necessary step by the NTA.
8: One of the more significant

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4: At 9 o'clock, good evening. I'm Ruth O'Connell. Plans to change fares across bus and rail routes have been met with criticism from commuter groups, opposition TDs and SIP2 workers union. Adult tickets are set to increase by an average of 15% from January as part of the National Transport Authority's price restructuring. Daily commuters will notice the change as 90-minute leap card journeys will increase from €2 to €2.30. The NTA's CEO, Anne Shaw, says inflation, increased demand and rising wages are factors in the decision.
5: Our responsibility is to keep the fares under review on an annual basis. We'll do an annual review every year in terms of what is the fare contributing to the whole system, how is that enabling us to invest in the services and make public transport the best option for many people.
4: Income and corporation taxes have contributed over €42 billion to the economy so far this year. The latest Exchequer returns show corporation tax receipts are up over 8%, while income tax receipts are up 7.7%. The government's also spending more money this year compared to last, with nearly €74 billion used up by

0: It's only one more day until the weekend. Let me tell you, we're celebrating it right with the Dandy Warhols, Bohemian Like You, and kicking off the late zone tonight with Cyndi Lauper and True Colors. How are you? It's Adam C here to celebrate the last 3 hours of your Thursday night. We're going on till midnight here on Southeast Radio, and we're going to be keeping you in a good mood. We have names like Sam Fender, Olivia Dean, Florence Road, Aha Pink, Sienna Spiro, and many more for just your first hours. Keep right here on the frequencies. Next up is the Scottish talent of Lewis Capaldi.
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0: celebrating a massive night at EP last weekend, Florence Road. Now, they had some year supporting Kings of Leon, doing their own things, traveling everywhere. To end it on EP, they said was so perfect, and it was an unbelievable day. Shout out to them, like, and everyone for coming out and showing up. They said the difference from when they played there 2 years was unreal. Rain Me In, Sam Fender, Olivia Dean, and Lewis Capaldi wish you the best. It is Southeast Radio you're tuned to for the Late Zone. Next up, it's Shapeshifters and Lola's Theme.
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0: He certainly is. It's Chesney Hawkes, the one and only on Southeast Radio. Aha, the sun always shines on TV, and let me tell you, it does the same in anime. Those skies always look amazing. Unless, of course, you're watching those house hunting TV shows. Then you get the proper overcast theme and a bit of rain. And Shapeshifter's Lola's theme to start off your feel-good triple play there on The Late Zone. Next up, we have Pink for you, and What About Us?
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5: And I think the government need to do more to hold these high-tech companies to account for allowing this vile racism to continue. But not just the vile racism, but also, you know, young people on social media engaging in really harmful, dangerous antics, you know, for likes, for a buzz, for bravado, you know. So that's part of the context here as well. That needs to be dealt with, and it really is an affront. It's an affront to our democratic process and to our Dáil.
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I know some people who are thinking about breakfast even now at 9:45 on a Thursday night. That's Breakfast at Tiffany's, Deep Blue Something and Pink with What About Us on Southeast Radio. And what about this? The John Lennon heritage continues. His son Sean at 50 years of age is after having a baby boy with his girlfriend Charlotte, and they named him Aurelius. After, I presume, the great Stoic Marcus Aurelius. So you have that and the John Lennon lineage. What a human being to have been brought into this world. Here we go on the Late Zone at Starship with Nothing's Gonna Stop Us Now.

0: Dermot Kennedy Giants on Southeast Radio. We had Tame Impala alongside Jenny with Dracula, and kicking it all off was one of my favorite tunes from Hollow Oates, Man Eater, which is, do you know what? I can't even say that. I feel like that was a reflex. Because once I see Hollow Oates, I instantly want to say my favorite something about them because I love them. They're one of my favorite bands. And it's hard to say that a favorite song from them, but Man Eater, I mean, come on, it's got to be up there. Next up, we got Matchbox 20, If You're Gone. We're going all the way until midnight here with the lights on Southeast Radio. Keep it here.
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0: 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If you're gone on the late zone, we can stay with you all the way until midnight. Like I said, we're coming up to your half 10 mark here on the Southeast Radio frequencies. And next up, we're smiling alongside Socrates with Amble.
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1: Writing names and writing checks. It's Taylor Swift with Blank Space on The Late Zone. Fleetwood Mac with Big Love. Cardigan's Love Fool. And Amber with a Socrates smile. Nothing but good vibes here to be getting towards your midnight hour on The Late Zone for this Thursday night. But we still have another 20 minutes before we get into your last hour. In the meantime, Lighthouse Family and Milky are on the way for you.
2: It's not you. 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

0: And there they go. Thank you very much, David Guetta and Milky. I'll see you around. That's Just the Way You Are on Southeast Radio. And Lighthouse Family with Lifted. Now, here's a tune from Ed Sheeran that just went freaking everywhere when he released it. I think it's been a minute. So here it is. It's Castle on the Hill, bringing you up to the top of your 10 o'clock hour on Southeast Radio.
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4: At 11 o'clock, good evening, I'm Ruth O'Connell. Rail services between Houston Station in Dublin and Galway and Mayo have been disrupted this evening following two separate incidents at user-operated level crossings. The 1815 Houston to Westport service was involved in an incident at Ballyhaunis where a vehicle was struck just before 9pm. Emergency services are responding to attend to a number of occupants of the car. An Irish Rail spokesperson says their teams are working to arrange bus transfers for those on board and the line will be closed until further notice to facilitate the emergency services response. Earlier, one person was taken to hospital with minor injuries after the 1310 Westport to Houston train struck a tractor near Tullamore shortly before 4pm. Galway services are expected to resume. Over 66 billion euro in taxes were collected this year, according to the latest Exchequer returns. Figures out this evening show workers have contributed 25 billion euro to the public purse, a rise of 7.7% compared to the same period in 2025. Corporation and VAT receipts have also risen, but tax collected from excise duty has dropped. The Taoiseach and Finance Minister Simon Harris says the strong returns will give the government options heading into budget talks.
5: Provides an opportunity to look at all of these issues and see what are the best interventions to make to try and help families at this challenging time. We know there will be a personal income tax package. I'm very clear on that. We have to make sure work pays. There will be interventions to help with childcare costs. And we also have to see over the course of the next 5 weeks what can be done in the space to help people with their energy bills.
4: Public transport fares will increase at the start of next year. The average adult ticket for buses and trains is set to rise by an average of 15%. The 90-minute fare for Leap cards will also cost €2.30 from January rather than a flat €2. Taoiseach Micheál Martin says the money will be put back into improving public transport.
6: We will always endeavour, obviously, to make things affordable. We understand that. We have other measures in the budget at our disposal that we can do to try and alleviate pressures on families, and there are pressures, no question. But we do need to expand public transport services. It's a good thing that there's such a significant demand for them, and we did taken a lot of criticism from certain communities around the country, rightly so, that we can't expand services even further.
4: Paddy Power is reviewing its Irish

giving you an 80s double bill to kick off your Late Zone Jukebox on Southeast Radio. Was David Bowie with Ashes to Ashes back in 1980 and Bonnie Tyler holding out for a hero in 84. Next up on your Jukebox Hour, the Late Zone, like we say, it's minimum talk, maximum music. Gabrielle and Dreams.

0: drop dead.
1: We're not dropping dead just yet. We're going all the way until midnight here on Southeast Radio with The Late Zone. But that was Olivia Rodrigo. We were doing it one more time with Daft Punk and Gabrielle with Dreams. Shout out to everybody getting a lovely sleep in tonight. Try get that minimum of 8 hours. Well, that's a sweet spot. You can get between 7 and 8. It's like a functional level of hours. I know a lot of people who don't get that and they function even better than me. So, you know, take it with a pinch of salt. Next up, we're looking for Ray's husband on Southeast Radio.

to all my late night drivers, that's Cars and Drive on your jukebox hour of the Late Zone. We were rewinding with Paolo Nutini all the way back to only yesterday for when Ray was still looking for her husband. I'm still waiting on another hit to really drop from that. I've been talking to music fans recently and I just think, cannot wait for when that actually kicks in. It's going to be unbelievable. But when that does happen, we'll be definitely letting you know here on Southeast Radio. George Ezra is in paradise. Next.

I actually just think it's a milk stand, but that's Whitesnake. Is This Love on Southeast Radio on CC Peniston with Finally and, of course, Paradise and George Ezra. The paradise of the weekend is upon us. You have made it to the end of your Thursday night and we'll be celebrating the last 3 hours of your weekend next Sunday on Southeast Radio. We're going from 9 until midnight, the usual stuff with your Sunday night edition of The Late Zone. In the meantime, here's MJ with Billie Jean, seeing you off to that midnight hour. I've been Adam C. I'll chat you on Sunday. Sinead, Sláinte.

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2: At midnight, good morning, I'm Ruth O'Connell. Gardaí are attending the scene of a serious traffic incident in County Mayo. It's one of two separate incidents at user-operated rail-level crossings 5 hours apart. The 1815 Houston to Westport service was involved in an incident at Kiltibowl Ballyhaunis just before 9 p.m. It's understood it involved a car with a number of occupants. Gardaí say it's an ongoing incident and the road is currently closed with local diversions in place. An Irish Rail spokesperson says their teams are working to arrange bus transfers for those on board. The line will be closed until further notice to facilitate the emergency services response. Earlier, one person was taken to hospital with minor injuries after the 1310 Westport to Houston train struck a tractor near Tullamore shortly before 4 p.m. Galway services are expected to resume. Over 66 billion euro in taxes were collected this year, according to the latest Exchequer returns. Figures out this evening show workers have contributed 25 billion euro to the public purse, a rise of 7.7% compared to the same period in 2025. Corporation and VAT receipts have also risen, but tax collected from excise duty has dropped. The Taoiseach and Finance Minister Simon Harris says the strong returns will give the government options heading into budget talks.
3: Provides an opportunity to look at all of these issues and see what are the best interventions to make to try and help families at this challenging time. We know there will be a personal income tax package. I'm very clear on that. We have to make sure work pays. There will be interventions to help with childcare costs, and we also have to see over the course of the next 5 weeks what can be done in the space to help people with their energy bills.
2: Public transport fares will increase at the start of next year. The average adult ticket for buses and trains is set to rise by an average of 15%. The 90-minute fare for LEAP cards will also cost €2.30 from January rather than a flat rate, €2. Taoiseach Micheál Martin says the money will be put back into improving public transport.
4: We will always endeavour, obviously, to make things affordable. We understand that. We have other measures in the budget at our disposal that we can do to try and alleviate pressures on families, and there are pressures, no question. But we do need to expand public transport services. It's a good thing that there's such a significant demand for them, and we did taken a lot of criticism from certain communities around the country, rightly so, that we can't expand services even further.
2: Paddy Power is reviewing its Irish retail network as part of plans that could see up to 100 betting shops close across Ireland and the UK. The Business Post reports as many as 400 jobs could be at risk, although it's not yet known which stores will be affected. Paddy Power currently operates 196 shops here after closing 28 outlets last year. Owner Flutter has blamed rising costs, economic uncertainty and the continued shift towards online gambling. The government is confident an EU budget can be agreed by the end of the year. It's one of the

0: unanimous verdict. The judge went over instructions on reasonable doubt before sending the 12 jurors back to consider their decision. The court has since gone back into recess. Sky's US correspondent David Blevins explains how a verdict must be reached.
1: In the state of Massachusetts, the burden of proof in cases that involve mental health rests with the prosecution, not with the defence. In other words, it is up to the prosecution to prove that Lindsay Clancy was of sound mind when she killed her three children, not for the defence to prove otherwise.
0: And that's your news update at 4 minutes past the hour.
2: And in sport, Port Joyce says his time in charge of the Galway Footballers was a privilege and an honour after confirming his decision to step away from the job. He spent 7 years in charge of the tribesmen, leading them to 4 consecutive Connacht senior football titles. He also guided them to an All-Ireland final in 2022 and 2024, where they were beaten by Kerry and Armagh respectively. FIFA has accused UEFA of launching a smear campaign against Gianni Infantino. It's hit out at the European governing body in a challenge to legal action over the aborted attempt to sell stakes in the World Cup to private investors. FIFA claims UEFA is motivated by preventing smaller countries from having the money to compete with Europe's elite. A partial stadium closure will be in place for Shelburne and Shamrock Rovers' trips to Richmond Park. The punishment was handed down by the FAI to St Patrick's Athletic after Waterford player Jorgen Voylis was struck by a fan there last week. It will come into effect after this weekend's FAI Cup quarterfinal with Bohemians, and the club have the right to appeal the decision. Belfast boxer Tyrone McKenna says he's delighted he came back to the ring as he prepares for a fight at Croke Park this weekend. He retired following a loss to Lewis Crocker 3 years ago, but swiftly reversed his decision and opted for a return to the ring. He'll now take to GAA HQ against Paddy Donovan on the undercard of Katie Taylor's retirement fight. McKenna believes it has the potential to draw a new crowd to the sport.
3: It's amazing, like, this just shows you the even though a lot of it is for Katie Taylor rather than boxing, but I'm hoping that a lot of the eyeballs that come on Saturday are going to fall in love with the sport as well, and they're going to start watching them more. And boxing's already a massive sport now, and it's one of our best sports there is. We always get medals in the Olympics, we always have world champions.
2: The second round of the US Open will draw to a close overnight. Home favourite Lerner Tien takes on French player Gael Monfils. Top seed Alexander Zverev faces Contine Alice, while in the women's draw Coco Gauff is up against Paula Badosa, while Australian Open winner Elena Rybakina meets Jessica Bouzas Maniero. That's your news and sport. I'm David Seagrave. It's 6 minutes past the hour.
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6: Good morning and welcome to your Thursday edition of Southeast Radio's Morning Mix on this Thursday, the 3rd of September. As always, our thanks to Phil. He'll be back with the Jumbo Breakfast Show just after 7 tomorrow. Maybe that was him heading out on the train somewhere. Speaking of trains, we will be talking and hearing about the very special event that's taking place at Eclectic Avenue. This is in Wexford town this evening in relation to Southeastern Track. Our local democracy reporter Aidan Delaney did a special report in the build-up to that, and the public meeting takes place this very evening. The Deputy President of the IFA, Wexford's Alice Doyle, will give her reaction to the decision that Brazilian beef is off the menu. And the leader of Independent Ireland, Michael Collins, and local councillor from URAS, Michael Sheen, join us in studio to discuss the decision by former Fianna Fáil councillor Sheen to join the party. And in a lighter vein, Tinder for Dogs. This has gone viral, and it's the brainchild of a Wexford student, an aspiring vet by the name of Adam Murphy, who I did speak to before. He was 9 points short in the CAO offers, and he ended up having to go to Warsaw to study to be a vet. And he's back in Castlebridge for a little while today before he heads back to Poland again. And what an interesting story it is to round off your Morning Mix. Above all, we'd love to hear from you. 053 914 5222. You can give Mary Ann a call on that number, or you can text or WhatsApp us on 087 373 7956, and that's brought to you in association with Doyle's Garage Cortown and Enniscorth, your main MG dealer for County Wexford. Also, our reporter Siobhan Murphy has put together a package on endometriosis, and we'll hear from Anthony Masterson into the build-up of round 5 of the Senior Football Championship. Championship. So quite a lot to pack into the show. But first off, as I said, I'm joined in the studio by Emmett Maloney from Wexford Community Forum to respond to criticism of an article and comments raised by him in the Sun newspaper during the week in regards to antisocial behaviour. This was followed up on the programme on, I think it was Monday or Tuesday of this week, by a guest in studio with me who came in specifically to discuss the situation with

0: Ukrainian payments, etc. But at the tail end of the interview, raised the issue of antisocial behaviour. Community activist Dennis Whelan.
1: I don't know Emmett Maloney, but I do know from 32 years of experience on how to deal with situations like that, that what he is doing is not the way to solve the problem. I did a degree in leadership.
0: Why do you disagree that it's
1: because
0: not the way to
1: solve it? Because it's not.
0: He's highlighting the problem.
1: It's a Donald Trump effort. You just keep throwing out populist stuff. It's not coming out with solutions. Like, I did a degree in leadership and governance, and one of the things that's...
0: Well, he has come forward with solutions in the sense he believes a stronger Garda presence. He has come forward with you.
1: But coming out on social media is not going to sort it out. And putting this stuff out there is not going to sort it out. What you need to do, you need to engage with the systems we have. Again, 32 years of policing. It's probably the worst example of negativity that I've seen on social media.
0: But it happened, though, Dennis.
1: Yeah, I know it happened. Absolutely.
0: And it shouldn't be happening.
1: So this is a site that are putting that up for everybody from all across the globe. Kids as well can see a fight. Like, there's over 100 public order stroke fights across Ireland a day, Alan. Start pushing the positives. Start engaging with solutions, not grievances, not scaremongering.
0: Yes.
1: Like, I spoke to two people that are living down in Rosslare Harbour. I done a talk last week. Two elderly people told me they are afraid to go into Wexford Town because of what they're seeing online. So for somebody that is saying, I want to improve Wexford Town, you're going a really, really poor way about it. You're actually keeping people away. You're now, like, it's what happened in Limerick. Limerick, because it got so much bad publicity, it became known as Stab City through the media. As a result, it's taken them years to finally shake that. Is that what we want for Wexford? I don't think it is. Yeah. But going onto social media and just spewing negativity about our town is not going to help anyone. It's not going to solve the crime. It's not going to solve the antisocial behaviour. Instead, it's going to paint our lovely town as a no-go zone. And I am very vehement about it that shouldn't happen.
0: But that was Dennis Whelan speaking to me during the week. I think it was Tuesday morning. I'm just trying to remember the days. They're flying by, and we were in Castlebridge yesterday. Emmett, you asked, and I offered you the opportunity to respond to what we heard from Dennis there, who is a community activist, like yourself, is very much geared towards concerns about the town and the environs. What is your immediate response to what you heard from Dennis Whelan?
2: Well, first of all...
0: And good morning to you, by the way.
2: Good morning, Alan. And first of all, thank you for having me on today and give me the opportunity to respond to Dennis Whelan. First and foremost, Alan, what I would like to say is I love my town. I love my county deeply, and I live and work in the town. And most importantly, I work in retail. So I'm very much aware of what's going on the main street and surrounding areas. But I'm also about Wexford. It's a great town to live in. And I said that on Facebook openly the other evening, from the culture that we have in Wexford, from the lovely restaurants, from the lovely boutiques and the lovely pubs and so on. We're really, really lucky to live in Wexford. Now, listening to Dennis there, and I've listened to it a couple of times, he seems very passionate, and fair play to him if that's the case. But look, I'm very passionate too, Alan. I'm very passionate about the issue that I've been highlighting for a number of years. So my response to Dennis is, I think, to be honest with you, at this point, Dennis has come onto the page a few times, and he obviously is on the radio the other morning. I think at this point, I seem to be living rent-free in Dennis's head. I don't know why. I don't know Dennis personally by any means. And look, he's entitled to his opinion, the same as I am. But what I want to say is, Dennis should come out, Alan, and basically say, look, Alan, I have political ambitions. And I don't know what party he's going to go with or whether he's going to run as an independent. But look, the dogs on the street know that Dennis is eyes are on the prize. And what I mean by eyes on the prize is he's going to run for a party here in Wexford. But it's not up for me to announce that. That's up to Dennis to announce. But I think, in the interest of fairness, Alan, because he's turning up to a lot of events, he's getting a lot of coverage in the local papers, right? And I think Dennis should come out now and say that he's either has been selected or he's looking to be selected to run in the next local or general election. But I would think it's the local elections.
0: Right. And that's a separate issue.
2: Yes,
0: it's an issue that you raise, and no doubt if the occasion arises, Dennis will outline exactly what he's going to do. But let's be honest, you too have political ambitions. And he could say the same thing about you, that you are once again going to put your name forward. But now, if we're going down that road, we're going to digress completely from the main reason you're here.
2: Yeah.
0: And the main reason you're here is, and if both of you decide to go forward as independents or a political party, I think the electorate will decide if they're going to elect either of you.
2: Absolutely, Alan, and that's the great thing about democracy. democracy.
0: But yeah. I don't want to digress.
2: I don't want to digress.
0: Let's go back to the issue. Yeah. I've a number of questions to put to you, and these are questions that came in. Like, in the interest of balance, you are garnering a lot of support.
2: Absolutely,
0: people very supportive of you, and you are garnering people who are very anti you and the stance you've taken
2: Absolutely,
0: as well.
2: Yeah.
0: And that's reflected on your own Facebook page and on our Facebook page as well. Yeah. Well, look, to be in media or to be in politics, you have to.
2: Yeah, yeah.
0: Who exactly is the Wexford Community Forum?
2: So the Wexford Community Forum, Alan, was originally set up as Wexford Retail Prevention Page, and it was set up after the local elections last year. I set it up, and the reason I set it up, obviously, you know, I ran for Fianna Fáil as a candidate in the 2024 local elections. Unfortunately, I wasn't elected. I could have been elected, but unfortunately, I just missed out. But what I will say, Alan, is what I found on the doorsteps and from people contacting me at the time was the issues with crime and antisocial behaviour in Wexford. And to be honest with you, Alan, at the time, all the candidates that were running, I think at the time there was 13 candidates running. And I really was the only candidate that was talking about it. And come the latter end of the election, the run-up into, say, voting day, all of them grew their voice on this and started talking about it. But anyway, couldn't to where the establishment came. Yeah. We decided, myself at the time, myself and Gary Laffin, my Fianna Fáil colleague at the time, I've left Fianna Fáil since, decided that this was a good route to go with. I gave the 7 elected councillors the opportunity to engage with the page. And what we originally wanted to do was to set up an open forum for the public, the media, and for the retailers. And also the Gardaí would have been involved to this, and basically to let the public vent their issues in regarding the issues that were affecting them as retailers, as shoppers, and as people that are living in the town. Unfortunately, Alan, the councillors did not engage. Now, I did say on my Facebook post, and I'm going to mention again today because I think it's very important, the two local councillors that did engage with the page was Councillor Robbie Staples of Fine Gael and Councillor Leonard Kelly, an independent councillor. And also from a national level, I'm going to call it out as well, Verona Murphy, George Lawler and Senator Cottleburn. Now, I want to say Senator Cottleburn has been most helpful in the last few weeks in getting me some information from Garda headquarters and so on, and he's pushed on in relation to the issues that are affecting.
0: All right, can I then just again, on the basis of what the listeners have asked me to put to you, who are the members and who elected or appointed you to speak?
2: I am the spokesperson for the forum. Okay, I've had many retailers that are afraid to come out online. I've had big retailers, so I've had local retailers and I've had national retailers that have come to me and say, look, due to different constraints, we don't want to be seen to be rocking the boat, and this is why people have contacted me. But Alan, it's not only retailers that are contacting me. It's Gardaí as well that are working in the district. And it's also people then that are fed up, that are living on the town, that are working in the town, that are just tired of it. And what I've done is I've changed it to a community forum. And the reason I've changed it, because I don't always want it to be all negative. I want to cover local business interest stories. I want to cover human interest stories. But also I want to cover what's actually going on in Wexford. But predominantly it will be crime and politics.
0: So before I move on to the next question, do you represent the forum's members, or are you expressing your own views through a forum that you created?
2: I created for him, absolutely. I won't
0: deny
2: that.
0: So it's only you?
2: No, no, Alan. There is other retailers,
0: a committee?
2: And members.
0: Yeah.
2: No, there's not a committee because we haven't got around to that. But to be honest with you, Alan, what it is it's a people of the same thinking of myself that have issues with it. Because obviously I spoke about it in the run-up to the local elections, and because I suppose I'd have somewhat of a public profile here in town, it's the best option is for me to speak about it.
0: So then my final question on this one, Emmett, is who are its members and who elected or appointed you to speak in their behalf?
2: Well, I was asked again. There's altogether, there is 7 members in it, okay? 7 members that are involved in retail, okay? The 7 members have asked myself to be the speaker.
0: So there are 6 more people plus you.
2: 7 more people plus me.
0: 7,
2: yes.
0: And they are involved in retail.
2: Retail, yes, correct. And I'm not going to share their names. I don't have to, Alan, because I'm the spokesperson. That's like a spokesperson for the HSE.
0: No, but you've answered the question I asked.
2: Yes, absolutely.
0: It's not just you.
2: And, you know, I think as well, as people, Alan, you can see the flack that personalities get on social media. A lot of people are afraid to come out and speak. But I'm not, Alan, because I'm passionate about this and I'll continue to speak about this.
0: In the Irish Sun on the 31st of August, you described groups of up to 30 youths fighting, kicking windows and doors, and said they are definitely doing drugs too.
2: Yes.
0: These are very serious allegations.
2: But true.
0: What evidence are you relying on?
2: Okay, so Alan, I'll go back to the first one, the 30 youths, because a woman actually came onto the page the other day and asked me that question. So Alan, I'll go back to a few Friday nights here in July, late June, early July, where up to 30 youths congregated outside the Candy Cloud vape shop on the main street. That's open till 2 a.m. in the morning, which I think is complete madness. And what happened, Alan, is that a group of youths then got into a tussle between Ulster Ulster Bank and Charlotte Street. It was quite violent, and that actual incident was rang into the Garda station. At the time, I was there, I witnessed it, because I was there for another reason. I wasn't there specifically on the main street for that, but I did witness it, and the Gardaí were called to that. Now, they did disperse before the Gardaí came, but that's only one of many issues that are happening. And Alan, the following evening, I was on the main street, and there was a chap no more than 14 or 15 kicking the windows and the doors of Lenoco lingerie shop and the children's shop across from it. And I actually went up and intervened, and I said, enough of that now. And basically, I got a load of insults thrown at me. I rang the Gardaí. I was put through to the call centre in Waterford. And eventually then, I had to explain to the guard where it was. And I did. And in fairness, the guards came. But the thing about it is, Alan, those youths dispersed. But that same boyo that was knocking and kicking the windows was back outside Ulster Bank half an hour later. And again, there was people on their way to the local pubs and restaurants that he was literally kind of going up against and wanting to fight.
0: So you stand over absolutely what you've said. So the evidence that you're relying on for these specific claims, is it evidence that you witnessed yourself?
2: It is, and there's also CCTV, I believe, in that area, so I'm sure that it could be checked by the councillor, the Gardaí.
0: You also told the Irish Sun, Emmett, that footfall has fallen dramatically due to antisocial behaviour. I can understand why the retailers would be worried about that. The same article also records Bobby O'Neill saying that online shopping and wider retail decline are factors too. And I know Bobby, I'm more than willing to talk to him if you'll talk to me.
2: Yeah.
0: Would you accept that antisocial behaviour may be one part of the problem rather than the whole explanation for what has been seen as a decline?
2: I would say, Alan, there was an article that was ran in the Irish Independent a number of weeks ago on a Saturday about the demise of O'Connell Street. And O'Connell Street, as you know, was once the place to be in Dublin years ago for people in meeting, upset up and so on. It's now a no-go zone. I don't think Wexford is there yet. But you speak to pensioners that want to go down and collect their savings and or basically their pension on a Friday. You speak to people that are nervous to walk along the main street and ask them, they might tell you it's an absolutely a no-go area. I wouldn't say it's a no-go area yet, Alan, but I want to go back to Bobby's point as well. A lot of people are spending too much time spending money on Temu and Shein and all those places. I think we should be putting it back into the pockets of our local retailers.
0: More Gardaí, more visible patrols. I think you've acknowledged that you specifically defended the Gardaí in the Irish Sun article on the ground and said the problem was more about decisions and priorities higher up. So what exactly are you asking for?
2: What I'm asking for, Alan, and it's very plain to see, and I'm asking on behalf of rank and file Gardaí to several who have contacted the page, and obviously I'm not going to divulge their information, absolutely not, but what I will say is, what they're saying is, it's very simple. We don't have the resources to back it up. Now, the guards are coming out every few weeks with people being attested out of Templemore and the largest they've ever had. But the president of the GRA has come out only recently, Alan, on live television and said that basically those numbers are not the lived reality. Because what's actually happening, Alan, is we've had a 20% increase in the population in the last 20 years. Garda numbers have remained static due to that. You might think that these numbers are going up and they're hitting close to 14,000, but they're not enough police to actually police. There's more police in London, in the Metropolitan Police, than we have in the whole country of Ireland. Mm-hmm. Now, the point of it is what I said to you about Garda numbers in Wexford. I am going to say this and I'm going to say it out loud. Yeah. I've had a couple of meetings with Jarrett Duffy, the superintendent, and I will say Jarrett's a gentleman. He's always been very accommodating to myself in regarding the questions I've asked and so on. I've nothing bad to say about Jarrett. What I will say, though, is that the chief superintendent, Derek Hughes, I met him also last year with Gary Laffin at the time and with Jarrett, and I had a conversation. And to be honest with you, I got nothing out of that conversation at the end of it, really, being realistic, because nothing really, I think, has changed. Derek is a numbers man, and to be honest with you, he's a very good man of public relations, and he'd probably do a very good job as a politician. But my point of view is on the numbers, Alan, is we have Rosslare, one of the busiest ports in Europe, and I think a lot of the resources are being used down in Rosslare. And
0: that's I went forward on the comments.
2: Yeah, absolutely.
0: Derek is not here to defend himself,
2: but he can.
0: The chief super.
2: Absolutely.
0: But the criticism you've levelled at him, I will give him the
2: absolutely.
0: Right. Absolutely.
2: Well, actually, to be honest, Jan, I'm sure it's on some of the points, but I do believe we're at a point now where the morale is on the floor in the Garda Síochána in Ireland, but it's actually also on the floor with some of the members here in Wexford. It's very simple, Alan. There was a fight that the page published a few weeks ago, right? And it was absolutely dreadful. It was the worst part you could see about Wexford when this fight was published on the page.
0: Do you regret publishing that?
2: Absolutely not. And I'll tell you why, Alan, because it's opened the eyes to people. We've had the likes of the Sun newspaper, who I will say, Alan, went out of their way and they researched everything about what was said. That, like, this just wasn't a story that was thrown together. That story was put together weeks ago and the research was done. In regarding that fight, right, I was very complimentary on the day and I said fair play to the Gardaí that acted fastly and dispersed the fight and so on, and I believe people were arrested. I don't know whether they were charged or not. But the point is, I had Gardaí contact me after that and tell me that there was only two guards in the car covering the whole of Wexford town. down, and those particular guards were actually outside of the district when that fight took place and were rushed back to deal with it. So that's not good enough. Like, I mean, like, we have retailers paying rates, we're paying enough tax in Ireland, we should have a guard of service that's adequate to Wexford Town.
0: You raised a number of points that I will follow up, and I just want to highlight that.
2: Yes.
0: The Irish Sun used the terminology feral youths. I'm not suggesting that phrase came from you, but do you think that sort of language helps the problem? Because there's been a lot of reaction and a lot of anger over those comments. You cannot label the actions of a few on the youth of Wexford.
2: Well, Alan, I'll tell you one short thing. We've some great youths in Wexford. We've seen that at the, you know, the Garda Awards.
0: I'm glad you clarified.
2: Absolutely. And Alan, I work with a lot of youths in my own role privately. And I have to say, Alan, I think we've some great youths in Wexford through the sport, you know, through drama, everything. Like, we're so lucky, and I have plenty of nieces and nephews that are great, right? That's my own personal opinion. But what I will say to you, I have used that word myself a few times about feral youths. Because I'll tell you, Alan, you walk up along the main street, and I'm going to say it again, feral youths that are actually causing misery to retailers and causing misery to people that are walking up the main street, driving the wrong way on scooters and bikes. Open drug dealing that takes place outside AIB Bank on a daily basis. Alan, I'll tell you something now. I had a woman that contacted me last night, right? And she contacted the page anonymously, and she told me that she has a daughter in addiction and a son in addiction, right?
0: Yeah.
2: And she said to me, and they're actually addicted to legal drugs, medical, you know, medicine drugs, Xanax and so on and so on. And she really now is at her wit's end with it. And it's really sad to hear it. And she has told me that stuff is being dealt with. She's went down after the dealers herself.
0: Yeah.
2: That's been, Alan, if you, and I don't want to keep mentioning it, you walk up along the main street. I had a guard tell me I raised an issue with the bollards on the main street. I think the bollards should be all taken down after 7 p.m. in the evening, right, till at least 7 o'clock in the morning.
0: And you're not the only one.
2: No, and I tell you why I think that, Alan, is the Gardaí have come to me and have said to me, what happens is, if they're in a patrol car and they're patrolling, they are not able to get up the street, because by the time they get down, they're after running down Fedditz Lane, they're after running up Rose Street and so on. But Alan, at this moment in time, I walked along the main street on Tuesday, and it's funny, a guy actually texted the page and he said there was open drug dealing that took place outside AIB Bank on Tuesday morning. I witnessed that, Alan, with my wife. We were walking back from the south end of the street, and I actually said to the wife, look at this is actually unbelievable. Alan, where are the guards? Like, why are these guys thinking it's okay? Like, they're actually dealing drugs to order outside of it. And you know, I actually pity O'Brien's Sandwich Bar there. They have lovely tables and chairs that are being ruined by degenerates that are sitting there, and I'm going to stand over the feral youth.
0: Okay, well, can I go back to that whole area then?
2: Yeah.
0: Dispersal.
2: Yes.
0: What you're saying to me, dispersal isn't working.
2: So
0: you say Gardaí disperse the groups, and at the same time young people can be back within half an
2: Absolutely.
0: Hour. Absolutely. And I think you've clarified feral youths is not because I'm sure there is a feeling amongst, and it's been reflected to me, that the actions of the minority are labouring the majority.
2: Absolutely, they're ruining it for everybody else, and it's the failure of
0: but
2: the judiciary.
0: But you need to clarify that.
2: Alan, it's the failure of the judiciary, because what's happening is the guards are blue in the face bringing these people before the courts, young teens, and then we've heard about ASBOs. Michael McDowell, I think, brought that in years ago, and we're 15 years after, we're still talking about ASBOs. You ask the superintendent or the chief super in the district how many ASBOs have been issued in Wexford. I guarantee you, less than 10. So we're being told guards are coming into retailers and telling them, well, look, they're out of control, the parents can't do anything about it, we're going to get an ASBO. Alan, it's not happening. And like, that's not the guards on the ground fault. I'm very complimentary of the rank and file Gardaí to serve with great support and diligence. I have a problem with the government, senior Garda management, council officials, and our 7 elected councillors. Well, I'll actually say 5, because 2 did engage. Alan, what's actually happening is our local councillors are burying their head in the sand. And I know there's been local councillors that have went into retailers downtown and have told the retailers, don't be listening to that fella Maloney, he's over-exaggerating things. Alan, I'm not over-exaggerating things, I work in the town.
0: And again, I've looked at the various comments, and as I said at the very get-go of this, there are people who are fully supportive of
2: absolutely.
0: You. You've got a lot of, and there are people who are really angry with you, Emmett, because they feel that, as you heard there, you're painting a very bad picture of this town instead of taking action. We all know there's a problem.
2: Alan, we had the flavour for 2 years. It was a fantastic success, right? We can't say how good it is. We have the Opera Festival every year. We have the Lantern Presents. They put on great shows throughout the year. They're all fabulous things, right? But what happened was there wasn't an ounce of crime, right, really, during the FLA, because we had the resources. And that's to be expected. But Alan, once the FLA was over, the Garda resources went and the goodwill went.
0: Yeah.
2: That's my view on it. And, you know, like, our councillors are quick enough, right, to turn up and talk about all the positives. And absolutely they're right, because it's important to highlight the positives. And that's why I've brought the page to a community forum, because I want to highlight the positives more. But Alan, I have to highlight the negatives. This country in general is good at sweeping things under the carpet. We've had the Magdalen laundries, we've had clerical abuse, we've had tribunals. So, Alan, it's time now that the politicians grew up the backbone.
0: But do you believe there's a line now? Like, one of the comments Dennis Whelan said to me, on any given day, there are 100 incidents of this nature anywhere in Ireland. So it's happening elsewhere
2: I'm
0: as well.
2: I'm not concerned about anywhere else in Ireland. I'm only concerned about my hometown.
0: To be honest with you, I'm concerned about my county.
2: Yeah, absolutely. Yeah,
0: but what I'm saying is, if you, like, the reference there that we will get paint the picture, like, he talked about the two elderly women who wouldn't come up on Wexford's Main Street, because... And hand in heart, I know the enthusiasm that you have put into this. But have you crossed the line at this stage, Emmett?
2: No, I don't think I have, and I'll tell you why, Alan. Because what I have done is, I seen Only Natural Store last week shared a beautiful positive post, and I was so, Alan, I love that post. And I spoke to the retailers in the group, right, and we had a quick conversation on Saturday evening. Obviously, we didn't meet face-to-face, but we had a conversation. And what we actually spoke about, Alan, was basically making the forum a little bit less about retail crime, right? So that's what I said to you at the start of the show here about what we're doing, and we're going to cover different areas of the page. But, Alan, until there's an improvement, right, and if the stuff still goes on the Main Street and it's brought to my attention, I will continue to publish it. Absolutely. And, you know, I see a lot of these retailers, right, that actually are going against it. Some of them are retailers, and some people, I suppose, just have their own agenda, and some people are trolls. And what I am with you is, I'm happy to engage with everybody once it's constructive. I won't engage with trolls. Alan, I've nothing to gain from this.
0: Now, do you feel you're damaging the retail on the town by the extent of what you've done?
2: No, I don't, Alan. I think I'm highlighting things, because I'll tell you, I've had an awful lot of people, and if you even look at the comments that from the post that I put up on Tuesday night, it was a video response to the Sun article, and also to slightly to Dennis Whelan's points. Like, Dennis is entitled, Alan, to what he said the other day. To be honest with you, the only problem I have with Dennis highlighting that issue is that I think he should just come out and say what he's going to do in his political ambitions.
0: But you're digressing, because, I mean, both of you...
2: Yeah, we're speaking facts, though.
0: Yeah, but both of you are shooting...
2: But Dennis is an ex-superintendent.
0: You're equally going forward politically.
2: Well, I may or may not.
0: People can say the same thing to you. The reason you're doing all this is to garner votes.
2: Alan, to be fair, right, the election...
0: Can I just make an informed opinion? I think both of you have the community at heart.
2: Absolutely. And you know what, Paul...
0: And the listeners will decide as to who they agree with.
2: Yeah.
0: But to throw the political card at
2: this
0: stage...
2: But it is true, Alan.
0: Yeah, but it's true about you as well.
2: Well, Alan, I put it this way. When I ran, right, and I didn't get elected... I didn't go and put my hands in my pocket and forget about it. I've continued on, right?
0: Yeah.
2: And I've left Fianna Fáil in the meantime, right? And I've been very critical of Fianna Fáil at the moment. But what I will say to you as well, Alan, is that the election is nearly 3 years away. I don't know where I'm going to be in 3 years. I count number one on my job. My job comes first, right? And from a political point of view and my civic duty, I think sometimes it's important. And if it's the case that I do run again, absolutely. Yeah. But I'm not hiding that.
0: I'd love to see the likes of you and Dennis and many more people come forward who speak passionately.
2: Alan, about Dennis. Dennis is an ex-senior Garda, right? So Dennis is no fool when it comes to crime stats and so on. But I do think that Dennis needs to wake up and smell the coffee, right? And I'm more than happy to have a conversation or a debate.
0: Are you happy to engage with Dennis?
2: Absolutely.
0: One on one.
2: I'll even debate with the superintendent. I'll debate with the council officials. What I'm saying I'll go back to Dennis, because Dennis, in fairness to him, has highlighted his issues. The way I look at it, Dennis is a man that he spoke the other day that he devised policing plans for, you know, years ago here in Wexford Town and so on. I listened to it in detail. But what Dennis then should actually come out and actually say, right, there is a problem. Emmett Maloney has highlighted the things. He could use it in a more constructive way. I'll more than happily say
0: this. This is sounding a bit like Tyson Fury and Anthony Joshua.
2: I don't know which one is Anthony Joshua or which one is Fury, but, you know.
0: Do we need to set it up in the key or set it up in the studio?
2: No, listen, Alan, look.
0: I'm giving you, Dennis has his say. You've had your say.
2: Yeah.
0: Maybe that is the next stage in this phase three, the Joshua Fury fight here in studio, Southeast Radio. Yeah.
2: Alan, can I just say one thing, though, in regarding Red Books ran a panel last Friday evening, and I didn't get to it, obviously. But what I will say is, you know, and Councillor Leonard Kelly came back to me and said, well, you didn't turn up to the panel and so on, and Dennis, I believe, was on that panel.
0: Why didn't you turn up?
2: Alan, I was otherwise engaged, to be fair, right? But what I will say to you, Alan, is these panels should be advertised better, right, for whoever's having them. And the other thing is, at 5 p.m. in the evening is not a time for retailers to be able to just walk off the street at 5 p.m. on a Friday evening to debate. That should be done at 8 o'clock.
0: It's a serious issue.
2: Absolutely.
0: There's a level that has to... where do we go forward now with this?
2: Well, I think first and foremost, Alan, as I've said to you, the guards need to review their numbers here in town. Absolutely. They need to review what's happening. Because I tell you, when you see guards on the town, it makes a massive difference. And the guards here are they're friendly and they have a great way about them, you know, their approachability. But what I will say also is I think the politicians need to take this matter more seriously. I can't keep banging the drum. I'm not an elected official. And the way I look at this now, Alan, is, and I don't want to be coming across as Mr. Negative all the time, what I want to do is, I want that forum to be a place where we can promote Wexford, but also we can be realistic, because Alan, you see, there's far too many people on Facebook talking about all the goods, but we have to look at the things that are affecting the people in Wexford, and people might say it's only a minority, and the problem is, Alan, I'll be realistic with you, there probably is only a minority causing all the problems, so let the Gardaí get these people through the courts, and let these people be once and for all dealt with, and let us have a successful town that we have. We've a beautiful town.
0: Can I just finish off with this comment and let you think about it? And I will go back to Dennis and ask him, will he engage in a one-on-one with you? Sure. Because there's lots of comments coming in. You say you represent thousands of people because thousands engage with the Facebook page. I leave you with this thought. Engagement isn't necessary representation in it.
2: Well, I engage with everybody.
0: Who actually has given you a mandate to speak for Wexford? That's my final question.
2: Well, you can see, well, I'll say the thing, who has given Dennis Whedon a mandate to speak?
0: Yeah, but that's...
2: No, but I'm going to say...
0: No, you're sidestepping.
2: Well, Alan, if
0: I'll
2: I had...
0: I'll ask Dennis the same question. I'm asking you the question.
2: Well, what I would say
0: to
2: you
0: is... You don't have a mandate, do you?
2: Well, I don't have a mandate by the politicians. Like, people say you have a mandate if you're elected. The difference is, Alan... Say people that are union leaders, right? Say people that are spokespersons on things for a different organisation. Who gives them the mandate? The mandate is, right, basically, that this page has grew increasingly. This page went up by 2,500 people over a few weeks, Alan. So basically, I know a lot of these people are genuine and are concerned for Wexford, and you'll always have trolls. And the other thing is, Alan,
0: go back to the question I put to you. Engagement isn't necessary representation.
2: Okay.
0: So who has actually given you the mandate?
2: Well, I believe I have took the mantle myself since the last local elections. I have, yes, I have. But Alan, anybody, like, at the end of the day, you know, things have to change, and things only change by people actually getting up there and saying their piece, and I've done that.
0: Thank you for joining me.
2: Alan, thank you very much, and thank you for having me on.
0: Back to Dennis and see, will he engage again and follow up? Because the one thing both of you have said to me is, by airing this, we may get a solution, but also I'm very, very conscious. We have a wonderful retail section
2: Absolutely.
0: In this town, and we must at all costs protect them.
2: 100%, Alan, I agree. Absolutely.
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0: A public meeting is taking place this very evening to highlight the future of rail in and out of Wexford. It's for people from all over the county and beyond. I'm joined by Dermot from Southeast on Track to set the scene on something we will follow up in the early part of next week and try and get a reaction from all sides. Morning to you, Dermot.
6: Morning, Alan. How are you?
0: I'm grand, Dermot. And, of course, our local Democracy reporter, Aidan Delaney, did do a deep dive into what's happening at the moment. But, of course, the meeting is taking place today. You're gathering with local representatives and train users tonight. Can you give us the format for this evening's meeting? Just remind people where it is again and what time it starts at, please.
6: Absolutely. So it's starting at 7:30 in Kinfolk on Eclectic Avenue just off the Main Street. And basically we've put an invite out to everybody and anybody who's interested in rail in County Wexford, who uses the train, who would like to use the train, to discuss what the current issues are with the train service and how we can improve it in the short term. So we're hoping to get in touch with Irish Rail afterwards, come up with a list of quick wins from the meeting that we can have Irish Rail implement in the short term.
0: Now, you, the advocacy group, recently expressed dismay over reports that plans to open the Wexford-Waterford line, previously recommended in the All-Ireland Strategic Rail Review, may have been shelved. Now, I emphasise the word may, are cancelled by government. What are these concerns, Dermot, please?
6: It doesn't look like it's been shelved, but it doesn't seem like it's on the priority list. When that rail review was originally publicised, it was for the first run of projects, which would have completed it by 2030. It's now after moving into what seems to be the second run of projects that would get it done by 2040. So obviously that's a 10-year delay. Basically, what we're advocating for is better rail transport right now for the people in Wexford, and that's using the line up to Dublin as it exists and how we can improve the service on that. In the medium to long term, the better solution is to put extra trains, run them from Wexford to Waterford up to Dublin into Houston that way. That's a quicker line. The trains will be quicker going that way, and it will give people in Wexford options to go to Dublin both on the line through Wicklow and through Waterford. So we would have called the government to move that back into the priority list before 2030. But at the moment, our meeting this week is mainly focused on what can we do in the real short term, real things that can help the rail service right now.
0: I mean, the public pressure out there is continuing at Éireann Air and the National Transport Authority to upgrade what has been described as rail cars that are out of date. Is that true? Is that another huge issue?
6: That is a huge issue, and this is something we'll be really focusing on the meeting. Basically, there's two kind of train cars, and there's the newer intercity ones and there's the older commuter ones. Now, the commuter ones have a lot of standing room, and for some reason, Irish Rail are using those on an almost three-hour journey down to Rosslared and to Wexford, while they're using the modern ones at more seats for sometimes even short half-an-hour journeys in the Dublin area out to Maynooth and Kildare and stuff like that. So I'm a regular user of the train myself. I see people standing as far as Gorey, sometimes as far as Enniscorthy. So the newer trains have more seats, so we'll be asking Irish Rail to make sure that they're only scheduled on the Wexford line.
0: Looking at some of the reports we've done, as I said, I mentioned Aidan's report, but we've been keeping an eye on this over the last number of years, and local politicians and advocates apparently are pushing back against fears that the direct Rosslare-Dublin service might be reduced or ended. But they're also highlighting that the current earliest train from O'Hanrahan station arrives in Dublin too late for standard working hours. Is that still the case?
6: There's a train that leaves Wexford around 6 o'clock in the morning and it gets into Connolly at just around 10 to 9. Obviously, that's, you know, pretty late. There's an earlier train from Gorey that gets into Connolly before 8. We'll be asking Irish Rail to start out at Wexford instead to give people an extra option to get into Dublin before 8 a.m.
0: Let's summarise for the moment, and we'll get an update from you early next week, and we'll go back to the various authorities to get their view on this. But once again, for the benefit of people who want to travel from anywhere in County Wexford, remind them where Eclectic Avenue is, remind them of the format, remind them of the time, please.
6: Wonderful. It's going to be at 7:30 tonight in Kinfolk in Eclectic Avenue, so just off the main street near the Bullring. We're going to have an open discussion on kind of rail in County Wexford, how it currently is, what we want to achieve in the future, and then hopefully kind of form a broad coalition where we can campaign to improve the services over the next coming couple of years.
0: And there you have it. That meeting takes place this very evening at Eclectic Avenue, which is on Wexford's main street. Not too hard to find at all, not far from the Bullring. Now, this week's ban on Brazilian beef and poultry entering the EU is one of the most significant developments the Irish beef sector has seen in years. There's lots of detail in this week's edition of the excellent Irish Farmers Journal. But to discuss this morning, I'm joined by the Deputy President of the IFA, our very own Alice Doyle, who I think is in Limerick as we speak, and she joins me now. Good morning to you, Alice.
7: Good morning, Alan. How are you?
0: Is this an event taking place in Limerick to discuss this, or what is it about?
7: This is a very significant day, Alan, for particularly for public health standards right across Europe, in Ireland and across Europe, and because it assures consumers that standards are being upheld. And it's also a very significant day for Irish beef and poultry farmers, because they produce a product, as you know, Alan, we've discussed this on numerous occasions, at a very high standard. And their meat now should be on in the food supply system. This ban today has come as a result of a lot of hard work that has been done by the Irish Farmers Association and along with the Farmers Journal, who went out last November. And I think you had Adam Woodson.
0: I was just going to say that I was going to compliment, and I might get the chance to talk to Adam on the programme tomorrow or over the coming days. No doubt Michael Doyle, our farming correspondent at Farming Forum, will follow up on this week as well. But Adam Woods was over there, and I think he, along with the other representatives, has to be saluted for this, because what they found in their investigative journalism was huge, wasn't it, Alice?
7: Absolutely. Adam Woods, along with Tomás Burke from the Irish Farmers Association, went over to Brazil, and both of them spent 3 weeks over there, and they went around all of Brazil. They found out that an awful lot of animals out there were being injected with hormones, they were given head hormones that were being injected by antibiotics that are using human chain over here. And if that gets into the food chain, as we know, that can transfer back into the human chain. Sorry, it goes into the animal chain. It can come into the food chain and come into us then. Mm-hmm. And this was very, very serious. And we took this on board. And as soon as that report was compiled after that visit, our President, Francis Gorman, went to Brussels. He met the Commissioner for Health in Europe, Mr. Warren Hawley, and he presented him with the fact file on all that was found in Brazil. And it was shocking. It was absolutely shocking. And so much so that the Commission actually took it very seriously. And whereas the importation of Brazilian beef was part of the Mercosur deal. They had to look at it now and say we can't have beef coming in here at this standard, because the standard was so low and had significant health issues. So therefore, they have managed to persuade the Health Commissioner to ban it from today. And I think this is really significant from public health standards. And, it just shows that, Irish farmers are producing a very high product that makes sure that public health standards are abided by at all times. And they're producing a good product. And now the product that is substandard to that is in some of our, prepared foods, and in the hospitality sector, that we have to be careful that that's not there now. So after today, hopefully, that won't be in the system. I presume that we have to try and talk very hard with the Commission to ensure that anything that's in the system that has been stockpiled prior to the banning today, that won't be used from now on, because there will be some of it in the system bought in, because we do know some stockpiling did go on. And the Minister did say yesterday that anybody who imports, from Europe or into Europe and cannot give the same verification to our farmers as they're expected to have, that they shouldn't have that product here. So I think it's really important.
0: A good day. Can I localise it, please? What does it mean for Wexford farmers here, or beef farmers?
7: We have a lot of beef and farmers in Wexford. This affects poultry as well, but we have mostly beef farmers here in South Wexford. It's a big industry. We even have a meat processing plant here in Wexford as well. And it's so important that Irish farmers who produce at this really high standard, where they're monitored, very much by board, be it through their standards, that we have to make sure that those farmers have a market for their product. And I think this should increase the market for their product insofar as that we have a processor here, and we hope that processor will make sure that Irish beef, and particularly Wexford beef, is marketed to replace this beef that has been coming in. And I think there's another big issue here too, that we have to make sure that when Bord Bia is representing us, that they make sure that their chairman, who I spoke to you about this before, is a processor in the sense of he's part of a company that processes food, and he admitted himself at the Joint Drugs Committee that he imported some Brazilian beef. So I think Bord Bia will have to look at that situation as well, which we have highlighted in the past.
0: We have to leave it. My final question is the wider impact on the EU across the beef market now. And I sense from you could see more doors opening, and that would affect and hopefully enhance beef producers here in County Wexford.
7: Very much so, Alan, and I think that's very much part of our campaign to make sure that our beef farmers, our poultry farmers are looked after, and also, as I said, that we look after the public health standards as well.
0: Thank you for taking our call, linking in with us live from Limerick, the Deputy President of the IFA, Wexford's Alice Doyle. Now, to round off part one of your morning mix, hearing. Grace Kelly from Hidden Hearing will join us about their latest survey. Apparently, people are engaging in getting hearing aids, but then discarding them very, very quickly. So, how is your hearing? We'll find out more with Grace in just a second.
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0: More Irish women are being sent abroad for specialist endometriosis surgery, but campaigners in Wexford are questioning what happens when they come home. We'll have a look at this with our reporter Siobhan Murphy just after 11. But to round off part one of your Morning Mix today, can I just acknowledge that there are lots of comments coming in relation to our opening interview with Emmett Maloney from the Wexford Community Forum, where he has thrown down the gauntlet to Dennis Whelan to engage with him, so we can get both views and let you, the listeners, decide. And we'll try and set it up very, very soon. But to round off part one of your Morning Mix, Hidden Hearing's recent campaign and survey highlights that adapting to hearing aids is taking time. 671 people were surveyed in Ireland, noting that early adjustment challenges are normal and realised within 3 weeks of fitting. And that's an article in the recent edition of the Irish Medical Times. I'm joined by Grace Kelly from Hidden Hearing on the Morning Mix this morning. Good morning to you, Grace.
8: Good morning, Alan. How are you?
0: So basically, I get the gist. People are taking the opportunity to get their hearing checked, then get the hearing aid, but then they discard it. Is it because they're finding it hard to adapt with it, Grace? What's the story? Or adapt to it?
8: Yeah, so the results that we would have looked at, 52% of people that do stop wearing their hearing aids, Alan, do so in the first 2 weeks of being fitted. There can be difficulties. It's not a quick fix. It does take time. There's many different reasons, but I suppose our whole campaign with Fitted Not Finished is what Hidden Hearing would be about. It's not just when you're fitted. There does need to be a level of aftercare there to make sure that everybody is on the right journey.
0: Right, let's look at the survey then and the key message that comes from it. The first weeks matter is point number one. Talk to me more about that, please.
8: So the first weeks that matter, obviously there's a big change to people. Most people that would come into us and be fitted with their first pair of hearing aids, Alan, they may have had a hearing loss that's gone on for, in some cases, it's gone on for years. And we must remember when we fit the hearing aid, obviously all the sounds around them in the world are going to sound very different. They may sound sharper. That does take time to get used to. There might be some discomfort with the hearing aid itself. You know, their own voice can sound very different. And these can be a lot of things happening at the one time in those first 2 weeks. Mm. And that's really where we would see that people can struggle.
0: And what are the differences at first? What can feel different at first?
8: So, for example, Alan, if you had a hearing loss and we fit you here in the clinic, you go out and get into your car on your journey home that day, your car is going to sound different. The street noise is going to sound maybe sharper and clearer. Your brain hasn't been used to hearing that, as we say, in a number of years. Something simple like the indicators in your car can sound very different. That's all that information going back into the brain that the brain hasn't had to deal with in a very long time. We would say that, you know, a hearing aid needs to be looked at more so as rehabilitation for your brain with sound, as opposed to, you know, it can't be compared to glasses. You put on glasses, you see better straight away. Hearing aids, they're different. It's a lot more complex. It does take time. And that's why I suppose your journey with your audiologist is so important. We would try and, you know, fit people slowly. We build up their prescription over a couple of weeks. We make sure that they increase their usage and rehabilitate the brain with sound.
0: Yeah, so you're saying do not expect an instant transformation then, Grace?
8: Absolutely not. Absolutely not. If you think about it, it's possibly taken you a couple of years to get to the decision of, you know, yes, I'm going to go ahead and address my hearing loss. It's taken a few years to get there. It's not going to be an instant fix. What we would say are, you know, the people that do go ahead, you know, go back to their audiologist, speak to them at your follow-up and your aftercare, speak to them about if you are having difficulties. A lot of the time, it's not that the hearing device is not right for you, or it's not that you're somebody that the hearing device can't help. But there may be some fine-tuning needs to be done. There may be some fit issues. And it's all about having that relationship with your audiologist, having your aftercare and that support there that you need.
0: And I think a kind of a phased approach is the way to go about it. I read in the notes that I have here in front of me, often around 8 to 10 hours a day would be a good introduction. Eventually, do you wear it all the time, apart from when you're asleep?
8: Yes, I use my own mother as an example. She gets up in the morning, she puts in her hearing aids, she leaves them there until whenever she's going to bed at night time. We will have people that will come into us and say, you know, I struggle still in background noise when I'm wearing my hearing aids. And we delve a bit deeper, we discuss, well, how long are you wearing your hearing aids every day? They may have the attitude of, well, I put them in when I'm going somewhere or when I feel I need to hear. That doesn't breed success. We need to be building up the use every day so that your brain is getting familiar with all the different frequencies that we're now sending in that the ear wasn't capable of doing in the past. We're sending it in. Your brain needs to get used to those frequencies so that when you are in a situation of a, you know, busy environment, a lot of background noise, you're not overwhelmed by sound. Your brain knows what to do with the sound.
0: Don't struggle in silence, and I'll get on to that point in just a second, but the actual developments within hearing aids is huge. I remember when we were in school, if one of your schoolmates had to wear a hearing aid, you'd almost see it the minute you walked into a room, but now they've become so, it's almost hard to detect that you're actually wearing one, isn't it?
8: Absolutely, and it is very nice when you have a client maybe that is, you know, reserved about getting a hearing aid because of people seeing it, and then when you fit it, and maybe their third party in the room with them will say to them, you know, oh, do you have it in now? You know, they can be very discreet. There's all different colour options. Only earlier this year, Hidden Hearing, we introduced the first open fit completely in the ear hearing aid. So it can do all the things with your mobile phone that previously was only available behind your ear. It can do all of that. It's very discreet. It just sits directly into the ear canal. We've also just revealed or introduced our newest product, the Reveal, yesterday. As you say, it's come on in leaps and bounds. We've now a dual AI system, clarity in speech and background noise, more contextual sound. So they're moving forward all the time.
0: And there is
8: and
0: a
8: that's something your audiologist, if you come in for a hearing test,
0: you know,
8: your audiologist can go through all of that with you and see what's the best fit for you.
0: So do not struggle in silence. Now, there is a real emotional cost, isn't there, to giving up. So you found that hearing aid abandonment is associated with experiences that lead to anxiety, to stress, and to social isolation. Would you like to look at that before we conclude, please?
8: Yeah, so those people that, again, it's very emotional to go ahead and get the hearing aid in the first place, and then for it not to be successful in a couple of weeks, absolutely, our study found, you know, there was an increase in embarrassment around it, there was an increase in anxiety and stress, not being able to hear those conversations. And I suppose people feel a little bit like they've let themselves down, they didn't push through. You touched on don't struggle in silence. Hidden hearing, we would be all about your aftercare is as important, if not maybe more important than the technology itself. If you are having a problem, you need to have a point of contact, you need to have a relationship with your audiologist that you can come in, that we can make adjustments.
0: Yeah.
8: You know, there isn't any reason to suffer in silence.
0: Thanks for talking to us this morning, Grace from Hidden Hearing. And any hidden hearing specialist there, if you're concerned about the hearing, do get a checkup. The message for anyone who has stopped wearing their hearing aids then is, do not give up, get support.
8: 100%, Alan, 100%.
0: Thank you for taking our call this morning. That was Grace Kelly from Hidden Hearing there. So there you have it. Think now, think long and hard. We'll podcast that and the entire first hour of the show, and indeed the second hour of the show a little bit later on today. And there's a rerun of the programme at midnight tonight. We head to the news with Siobhan from the Wexford News Centre. We'll be looking at concerns about endometriosis. We'll hear from Anthony Masterson in a preview to round 5 of the Senior Football Championship. And our special guests in studio will be Michael Collins, a leader of one of the growing independent parties here, Independent Ireland, and Michael Sheehan, formerly of Fianna Fáil, recently independent, who is linking in with the party. We'll hear from both of them. And Tinder for Dogs to round off the show as well.
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0: We are inundated with comments coming in relation to our interview with Emmett Maloney, and there are requests to go ahead and have that one-on-one debate between him and the other community activist strong on this issue at the moment, Dennis Whelan. We'll see, can we set that up, and then we can revisit the various comments that have come in. Your comments are very, very welcome at 053 914 5222, or you can text or WhatsApp us on 087 377 356. The other day, Michael Sheehan announced his intention to link in with a new party, and their leader, Michael Collins, will be joining us, or joined us during the studio. I recorded a special interview with him, and I'm going to bring it to you in two parts in about 10-15 minutes time on the show. Before that, we're going to head north to Wexford and link in once again in North Wexford and the Castletown area with our own Anthony Masterson to set the scene on the latest round of Championship football that takes place. But before that, more Irish women are being sent abroad for specialist endometriosis surgery, but campaigners in Wexford are questioning what happens when they come home. 52 women have already been approved for treatment overseas under an interim HSE scheme, with more expected to follow. For patients facing long waits, it offers another route to surgery, but Endo Wexford says the bigger issue is whether Ireland has enough specialist care and proper aftercare. Siobhan Murphy has this report.
9: For women living with severe endometriosis, getting the right treatment can be a long and often painful journey. And for a growing number of Irish patients, that journey is now taking them out of the country. 52 women have been approved to travel abroad for surgery under the HSE's Endometriosis Surgery Abroad Interim Scheme, with another 5 expected to travel in the coming weeks. The scheme was introduced while the HSE developed specialist endometriosis services here at home. Women must already be on a public or private waiting list for surgery, have the procedure recommended by an Irish consultant gynaecologist, and they cannot already have a surgery date in Ireland. So for those living with the condition, is this finally offering another route to treatment? I spoke to Orla Quirk from Endo Wexford to find out if this is good news for endometriosis sufferers.
10: It is good news that women are being able to be seen by specialists who now deal with endometriosis, but in some aspects I do feel like it's bad news that we have to send our women of Ireland abroad to be treated by doctors that are not in our own country. We done a survey here in Wexford to get an idea on how many women would feel like they're happy to travel abroad. 90% of them said that they would not be happy to travel abroad, and to me it's not the answer to send women out of our country to have big procedures done in a foreign country and then come back to Ireland where there is simply no aftercare.
9: The HSE scheme covers the operation itself, hospital care, necessary tests and a basic return flight or ferry fare. If medically recommended, the basic travel cost of a companion can also be covered. But there are other expenses patients may have to meet themselves, including accommodation, meals, luggage and transport while they're abroad. And that's potentially a significant issue when someone undergoing major surgery may need another person with them and may have to remain overseas before they're fit to travel home. So is that a concern?
10: Yes, like they have to pay for their hotel accommodation and transport. So if you have someone going abroad, they mightn't have the means that are able to afford these accommodations when they're out there.
9: Patients who are approved can choose from specialist centres on a HSE list across Europe, but the very existence of the scheme raises another question. It's officially described as an interim measure operating while Ireland develops more endometriosis services of its own. And while travelling abroad may provide much needed surgery more quickly for some women, campaigners have long argued that patients should be able to access specialist diagnosis, treatment and surgery without having to leave Ireland. So is sending women abroad a welcome solution now, or is it also an admission that Ireland still doesn't have sufficient specialist endometriosis services at home?
10: My fear is that if a gynaecologist here in Ireland is sending you abroad, they obviously are not able to treat your disease. So then you come back to Ireland and something goes wrong. What happens then? If the gynaecologist can't treat you in the first place, what are they meant to do with you now? And I'd be very weary of whether a doctor would actually want to operate on you again after another doctor operating on you if they didn't know what to do in the first place with you.
9: For women who've already spent months or even years navigating symptoms, appointments and waiting lists, proper follow-up is vital.
10: I was lucky to be in Ireland when I had my mishap after an operation. Like, so I can only imagine if that had happened to me coming home on a plane or abroad, like, and then I come back to Ireland and I present myself in Wexford Hospital. Wexford Hospital can't deal with endo patients on a normal day. So what are they going to do if a patient comes back after being abroad and something goes wrong? You know, so there's no aftercare there, is where I think, and the community thinks, like, if they're sending people abroad, every hospital in Ireland should be sent out a gynaecologist to these countries that they can deal with a patient if anything goes wrong when they come back from being abroad and having surgery.
9: The HSE says the surgery abroad scheme will continue while additional endometriosis services are put in place in Ireland. For patients currently waiting, it provides another option and potentially a much quicker route to treatment. But for Endo Wexford, the bigger question remains: what happens next?
10: Like, if the training is not happening in colleges and where they're being qualified, how is a lady meant to go in, or a young girl, into A&E and keep being dismissed constantly? So they really need to look at holding a conference in Ireland for all gynaecologists and GPs to retrain them in knowing the symptoms when a young girl or an adult presents themselves with endometriosis, so they're not being dismissed constantly or in pain. Like, getting pain specialists that we have up there in Dublin that I've attended myself, getting them in and training gynaecologists. Well, if someone presents themselves, this is the medication that you can use to help with their symptoms or relieve their pain than just giving them paracetamol.
9: For the 52 women already approved, this scheme may mean an end to months, perhaps years, of waiting for surgery. But it also exposes a much bigger question. Why should women with a chronic, often debilitating condition have to leave Ireland Ireland in the first place to access specialist care. And when they return home after major surgery, who takes responsibility if complications arise? For Endo Wexford, sending women abroad may offer a short-term route to treatment, but it cannot replace specialist endometriosis care, proper aftercare and greater understanding of the condition here at home, because getting the operation should not be the end of the story.
0: And that report by Siobhan Murphy. I'm just looking at the news wires again, and no doubt an increase in fares, and it's of concern, the cost of living, etc. And very soon the Dáil will be returning, and no doubt we'll get an update from our various representatives. But of course the council, I think, returns next Monday, and our local democracy reporter Aidan Delaney will be there. Apparently there's been an increase, as you heard in the news, of 15% announced for public transport fares. Definitely a big talking point. Nothing is going down in price, everything seems to be going up, and that's why we need to have our outlets that we can go and enjoy, and one of those is our national games, football and hurling. And football returns again. I think it's round 5 of the Dominic Smith Expert Electrical Senior Football Championship, with intermediate and junior also taking place. Who better to analyse it for us than Anthony Masterson, who joins you one again. Good morning to you, Anthony.
11: Morning again, Alan.
0: Yeah, so it is round 5. Have I got that right? And then it'll...
11: Yeah, it's also the equivalent of nearly round 3 of the Masters. It's moving day, Alan. A lot at stake for a lot of teams this weekend.
0: Exactly. So let's look at Group A as we speak at the moment then. Kilinairn topped the group on 8 points, followed by Castletown on 6, St Martins and Sarsfields on 4, which is interesting because they're actually meeting in Wexford Park at 5 p.m. Is that Saturday or Sunday, to the best of your knowledge, is it?
11: On which game, sorry?
0: Sarsfields and St Martins, and all the Group A matches. One is in Wexford Park.
11: All Sunday. All seniors are Sunday.
0: All seniors are Sunday. Okay, Navan are on 2 points, and Halfway House Montclody have 0 points at the moment. Let's look at that group then. Sarsfields or St Martins could be one of the matches of the weekend, with both teams on 4 points.
11: Yeah, they both are actually qualified at the moment, Alan, so... But I suppose a lot will depend on, you know, if any niggles or knocks that they might try to rest up for the latter stages of the hurling championship as well. But, you know, this is really a playoff for third and fourth.